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0: It's the Greg B. Harrell Show. You know, if there's one thing that people are always saying to me, it's, Greg, what's something you can teach us? The reason Hamlet is depressed is because nobody recognizes him from the play. Another thing people are saying to me is, Greg B. Harrell, you don't have enough news from Fresno on your radio show. And you're thinking, Greg, why would I care what's going on in Fresno? Well, Fresno is a magical place, as we're about to find out when we listen to another actual clip from the Fresno Television News.
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0: 98 Rock, here we go. Oh, I hit the wrong button. Oh, that would have sounded perfect. That would have sounded really cool. Yeah, okay. Well, oh, it's this one. There it is.
1: Can you hear me?
0: Yes, you are one of many voices I'm currently hearing. Oh, there's two of you there. What are you doing?
2: Do you really want to know?
0: Oh, no. I'm going to be interviewed for this true crime documentary, aren't I? Well, let me get the censor button ready. So seriously, what are you doing?
2: Rice and lentils.
0: Rice and lentils?
2: Yeah.
0: So you ate lice.
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1: Hello, Greg Mihail. How are you?
2: Happy as a clam. And I get the same curious looks from people. What's going on?
1: But I got some thoughts. I have some thoughts.
2: Uh-oh, here we go.
1: You know, I think a lot about whether or not money can buy happiness.
2: Oh, yeah. I've read clickable slideshow articles on this.
1: I'm convinced that it actually can, provided the money is spent correctly.
2: Okay, what is the correct thing to spend money on?
1: Buy a snowmobile.
2: Even Miss Cleo couldn't have predicted that answer. A snowmobile.
1: I used to go through a little bit of a seasonal depression thing in the winter. Then I figured, you know what? Maybe I should just get a snowmobile to ride.
2: A snowmobile. And why a snowmobile?
1: Snowmobiles, it's amazing.
2: Thanks for that reply. My favorite part was all the detail. So you mean snowmobiling across frozen lakes and all that kind of stuff?
1: I'm talking about mountain sledding, going up into the tops of the mountains, looking down at the tops of the peaks of other mountains.
2: Your favorite part is being able to look down on everything? Thanos, is that you?

0: 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I used way too much fabric softener, and now all my clothes are getting a trophy.
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13: 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This is Ivan Moody from the one and only Five Finger Death Punch. Let me be the first to welcome you to the Eye of the Storm.

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0: It's the Greg B. Harrell Show. You know, if you're like me, then you also think, I love running through a sprinkler, and I love it even more when the sprinkler is on. But also, if you're like me, you're busy during the afternoon all week long. If that's the case, there's something very important you're missing. All the great TV that's on during the afternoon. Don't worry, I've got your back on this. Here's a sample of what you've missed on afternoon TV.
1: Unless you're a stoner, it's not something you'd see. So here's what you missed on afternoon TV.
2: Have you ever talked your way out of a speeding ticket?
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0: 98 Rock. We don't have the budget for a trumpet sound effect.
1: So you're part of the young generation.
2: Yeah.
1: Can you teach me a cool saying or a term that hip young people use?
2: Maybe shred the gnar.
1: Oh, you're not supposed to pronounce the G? Okay, that's why everyone looked at me when I said gnar. Shred the gnar is a snowboarding term.
2: Yeah, it is. It just made me think of that.
1: Are you a snowboarder?
2: Yeah, I am.
1: So what do you smoke it out of, a bong or a pipe?
2: You know it's good. Both.
1: Yeah, snowboarders and pot go together like not remembering stuff and pot.
2: Duh.
1: Duh. Where are you snowboarding, the 90s?
2: No. Well, I barely made it in the 90s. I was born in 97, so.
1: Born in 97. Wow. So you probably didn't get to ask Jeeves anything.
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My goodness, vinyl records are back in such a massive way. 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

0: 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Yep, people call the show. Nope, not sure why.
1: Say, is this Greg?
0: Yes, it's Greg. Unless I owe you money, in which case I tried sending it. I think there's a problem with your bank.
1: Oh, nice. 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
0: I'm just waiting for the punchline. You couldn't have actually meant that. But if you did, then thank you for listening. Now I can finally say I have listeners, plural.
1: Yeah, thank you.
0: Yeah. If you want to talk for a bit as friends, oh, no, okay.

0: 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If it's not that, it's at Greg B. Harrell Show. Look, I'm not refusing to lose my holiday weight. It's just that there's a holiday almost every month, and I like to be prepared.
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19: 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Marley and Me, Home Alone, National Lampoon's Christmas Vacation? 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

0: 98 Rock, so many phone calls to this station, and none of them my parents.
1: So you were delivering his food, and he answered the door in his underwear?
2: Yeah.
1: What did you say?
2: I just dropped off the food and walked away. He even invited me in, but I was like, nah, I'm good, bro.
1: Wow, that's quite a job hazard. Although I'd love to see man in underwear depicted as a hazard symbol.
2: The guy in the underwear every once in a while, it is what it is.
1: Well, yeah, exactly. Yeah, I mean, I respect delivery people so much that I go the other way and answer the door wearing a parka and earmuffs. So let me ask you this. What would it have taken for you to accept the invite?
2: I don't know, bro.
1: Well, okay, what's your favorite food? What if that was on offer?
2: If it was a burrito, I would definitely just go in there, no questions asked.
1: Okay, so the lure of a burrito is enough for you to look past your dinner date wearing only underwear.
2: Yeah, just a burrito. I'd be like, you know what? It's a burrito. That was like at least 10, 15 bucks. You know, it is what it is, man.
1: I guess, yeah. I mean, at least the burrito is going to be wearing layers. 7 if you're lucky. Well, you know, I appreciate you sharing stories about the food delivery world, and I hope you get lots of tips.
2: All right, man. Thank you, man.
1: But if the underwear guy offers you a tip, maybe pass on that one.

0: for you.
1: 98 Rock, here's a phone call. I hope, because I already hit play. So it's hot where you are?
2: Oh, it's so hot.
1: Like, is it so hot that it would only think of me as a friend?
2: I'm always excessively sweaty, so I'm kind of used to it.
1: I used to wrestle under the name Excessively Sweaty. I wasn't a bad guy, but I mean, I was. So I'm the same as you. Sometimes I think I may be more sweat than human. So please tell me your trick to hide that you're sweating.
2: You got to put a little, like a pillow cover thing. You got to cut that open to where it's around your midway so it catches all your sweat. It's like a pillowcase, and you just cut it open to be a long piece of cotton, and you could just pop it out, you know, when it's soaked.
1: Hold on. Cut the bottom out of a pillowcase and wear it around your stomach like sausage casing?
2: Yeah, it's under your armpit, too.
1: You're also wrapping the armpits.
2: You just put it under your armpit, and it catches all the wet.
1: The wet catcher. That sounds like a one-comic Spider-Man villain.
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It's the Greg B. Harrell Show. We talk about weird music stuff, so follow me on this one. Because of music, young people have lighter moves. Wait, huh? Yeah, so they've studied this. If you're ever helping someone over the age of 30 move, you know that they have boxes of CDs, tapes, vinyl, DVDs. But because younger generations grew up on digital MP3 music, they don't have those boxes of physical music. So when they move apartments, they're typically moving less in terms of weight. However, all that is kind of changing once again, because vinyl and CDs are making such a big comeback. So look forward to those heavier moves when you're helping friends. And you know what? Make them buy you pizza from at least the fifth best pizza place in town. I mean, anything outside the top five for that kind of move is going to be an insult.

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Or maybe you remember numbers differently. 8-887-601-97-7.

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1: I'm actually driving home from a long day of work.
0: Ah, so what do you do when you get home?
1: I turn on YouTube, I eat a little bit, and then I zonk out.
0: YouTube, eating, and sleeping. You could have said those three in any order, and it would be just as fun. But the eating, though. Yeah. You know, there's only one thing scarier than the boogeyman. Carbs.
1: Oh, you better believe I put on my winter weight for several winters to come.
0: Oh, yeah. I have so much winter weight that I make snowsuits feel redundant. So what do you think you're going to watch on YouTube?
1: There was a PBS special on erecting skyscrapers, and it's just absolutely fascinating.
0: Oh, I should watch that. I don't have any experience with erections.
1: Sorry, man. I'm in the same corner with you.

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1: 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A recovering narcissist wouldn't. 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

0: 98 Rock, we're going to the phones here. And reminder, crawl anytime you want. Yep, no, I said crawl. So what's your plan when you get home?
1: I think it's a bottle of wine.
0: A bottle of wine?
1: Yes.
0: What kind of wine?
1: Something red.
0: Ooh, red wine. The arch nemesis of the carpet. So why red wine?
1: Because I drink it slower.
0: Huh. See, I like dessert wine.
1: Ugh.
0: Minus the wine. Basically, I just fill a glass with cookies.
1: That I get.

0: It's the Greg B. Harrell Show. Let me tell you something weird about music, and particularly birds' music. Yeah, if you've ever heard a bird singing, you might think, how many songs does this bird know? Well, I can tell you, birds know about 12 songs. Huh? But they sing for so long. Yeah, that's because each song that they know is about 2 seconds in length, and they sing the same 2 seconds over and over before moving on to the next song. That's why even though birds know 12 songs, they can fill a 30-minute set. But you don't want to know what they do in the green room.
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0: 98 Rock, this, so much, this. Am I doing that correctly? I don't know. I saw it on the internet. What you doing?
1: I'm just getting off work right now. I'm going to go home and listen to the radio with my girlfriend.
0: Cool. You know, for years, my girlfriend was the radio. Don't ask about the making out. So let me ask you this. Do you snack when you get home from work?
1: Yeah.
0: Yeah? What do you eat?
1: What I usually eat? Like pizza.
0: Wow, you're stronger than I am, because I always add an S on the end. Pizzas. I also fold the slice to fit it in my mouth quicker.
1: Yeah, I do have a habit of that, too.
0: And if I'm feeling fancy, I'll origami the slice.

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At Greg B. Harrell on most of the social media. If it's not that, it's at Greg B. Harrell Show. Well, I'm going to write my mental diary in moments. If you've never heard that before, a mental diary thought is the kind of thing that floats through your brain where if you said it out loud, people would be like, what? That's what you think about? You can tell me that stuff. It's fine. In fact, here is a mental diary thought I had not moments ago. Some things in life are impossible. Number one, going the speed of light. Number two, time travel. Number three, keeping a hard shell taco intact after the first bite.

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Or just mash your phone's keypad and there's a 4 in 5 chance you'll reach me.

0: It's the Greg B. Harrell Show. When they make tube tops, what do they do with all the shoulders and sleeves? I like to close every show by writing a little something in my diary. So here we go. Dear Diary, Greg B. Harrell here. Check yourself before you wreck yourself is good advice. But I'd also recommend check yourself after you wreck yourself. Maybe survey the damage with a notepad. Thanks for listening, everybody.
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3: 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Production stopped. A supervisor wants answers. And someone's digging through a binder for the maintenance history. 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
9: Friday morning, we'll play another round of Name That Coworker. 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
1: When I was in first grade, my dad took me to my first Major League Baseball game. I grew up in New Hampshire, so we used to go to Fenway Park. Every other baseball park sucks. When I was in first grade, my dad took me to go see Boston Red Sox versus California Angels, Roger Clemens pitching versus Jim Abbott, the one-handed pitcher, right? Doesn't get any better than that when you're in first grade. We made a sign together, two hands or get the f*** out. And

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1: This is how bad of a student I was. One time, I signed up for a Russian class thinking it was Spanish, and it took three classes before I realized, I don't think this is Spanish. So I got to leave. The teacher, she stopped me. She goes, don't go anywhere. I need 14 kids to teach this class. You're the 14th. I need to teach this class in order to get my master's. So, if you sit back down, you don't have to do anything all semester, and I'll just give you a C. I was like, Strauss votes you, I'm back.

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1: My first job ever was a dishwasher at the International House of Pancakes. It's a true story. I was like 14 years old. After 3 months, the owner took me aside and said, I'm promoting you today to busboy. And he said to me, please don't talk to any of the customers. He was adamant. 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
1: I have a book idea. I want to write an autobiography that turns into a biography. I've never seen a book like that before. So, yeah, so the first like 3 or 4 chapters would be about like my childhood. And then like in chapter 4, I would just like casually mention Benjamin Franklin. And I say something like, speaking of Franklin, then the whole rest of the book is about Benjamin Franklin's life. You get to the end, you're like, that freaking nerd tricked me into learning about Benjamin Franklin.

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1: Looks to his right, pressured. 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
1: You watch Celebrity Poker at all? I love Celebrity Poker. I love watching it, trying to figure out who the celebrities are. That's a fun time. Who the hell are these people and why? Last week they had a guy, I swear, I was like, you may remember this guy from, well, Celebrity Poker. It's the only thing he's ever done. It's very ironic. I like watching it on TV. Not Celebrity Poker, but World Series of Poker. I say we make it an Olympic sport instead. The French guy would lead off the betting, be like, I bet 10,000 euros. And then this guy from Zimbabwe would be like, I see you at 10,000 euros, and I raise you this baby. It'd be fantastic.

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1: Friday morning, we'll play another round of Name That Coworker. 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Marley and Me, Home Alone, National Lampoon's Christmas Vacation. 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
1: I got to meet Bill Clinton when he was Governor Clinton in 1992 when he was first running for president. And I got to meet Bill Clinton because my parents had gone to the same college as Bill Clinton. So when he was first running for president, he would have all these big, like, alumni fundraisers, and everyone who went was invited to go. I learned to play his campaign song on the piano. It was Don't Stop by Fleetwood Mac. From Rumors, an album written by and for people cheating on each other. He let us know who he was right away.

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1: Ancient Aliens is a show on the History Channel. A name that, which with each passing day, means less and less. And on this show, they talk to scientists. And the scientists discuss the ruins of ancient civilizations, like pyramids and stuff. And they explain how they were probably left there by aliens. And I think this is deeply racist because the entire math of this show is just white people looking at the ruins of ancient non-white civilizations and going, you think brown people made that? No. I have a much simpler explanation. Aliens from outer space came down. You think the Incas mastered stonemasonry to that degree? Absolutely not. No. White aliens from outer space.

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like, you always forget when you're in it, you want it. And then when you're out of it, it's always like you want whatever you don't have. You know, whenever I'm alone, I'm like, I want a boyfriend. That'd be so fun. We'll hold hands and watch a movie. But actually, when you get one, actually what it is it's just someone watching you and watching your every move and just connecting dots on all your flaws in your personality. And then after a while, they're like, okay, this is who you are. It's a terrible person. You should work on it. And then you watch a movie just to take a break. And that's love, as far as I've figured it out.

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1: Jeez Louise. You got to minimize that screen, man. Whoa, hey, look at the down with the thickness right. All the way to the right. Hell yeah.
0: Ooh, ah. 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
1: Get a job. Is that the answer, really? Keeping a job? That's always been my tough thing, keeping a job. I do the right thing for the wrong reasons. That's what it is. Because you got to know your job, right? That's important. Know your job. Then you got to know everything about your job. 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But I don't do it so I can be a better employee. I do it so I can tell people, hey, this is not my freaking job. I don't do that.

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1: We got to do what we can for the environment. I get it. That's why I eat a lot of organic foods now. You guys try that crap out? It's awful, man. Makes you miss pesticides, you know? That's where all the flavor was, you know? Now it's all this crazy stuff, you know? I buy, like, free-range asparagus. And, like, I only eat eggs from chickens raised by both parents. It's a very particular diet, man.

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1: Why do we give 16-year-olds licenses? 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He called me the other day, he's like, hey, Dad, I'm in the car. Yeah, I don't know. I guess I'm out of gas right now. 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Are you moving? Is the car moving? And I'm over. And I'm over. 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I'm not going anywhere. All right. Where are you, Joe? And he's very calm now. He's la-di-da. I'm here. I'm on the 101. The 101 is a 5-lane highway. So I assume, like anybody would. Oh, you're on the side of the road now? 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What do you mean, Joe? Where's the urgency?

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0: O's Athletics, Friday at 9:05 on your home for Orioles baseball, 98 Rock. All right, 98 Rock listeners, the wait is nearly over. 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
1: Friday morning, we'll play another round of Name That Coworker. Can Justin Scott and I identify a coworker, or will we be embarrassed? What's a movie that totally screwed you up? Marley and Me, Home Alone, National Lampoon's Christmas Vacation? We want to hear from you. And we're going to taste test a weird food combo. Does lemon and cinnamon really taste like Coca-Cola? 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
1: Lunchables were the greatest thing to ever happen to packaging. 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I got like 3 crackers and some wet meat discs. Don't be jealous, man. I got like 1/30th of a Butterfinger for dessert. 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Even the name, right? They even know, like, hey, is that lunch? 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
1: But I don't trust these animals. You know, I was watching a show on shark attacks. I watch these shark shows. Oh my God, they're great. There's always like a shark expert idiot on every show. You know what this guy said? There were 79 unprovoked shark attacks last year. Unprovoked. Do we need that word in there? Are there people provoking shark attacks? Is there some from Jersey in the water?
2: Hey, shark, you freaking looking at me? You got a problem or something? I got something for you to bite right here.
1: But you know these animals would turn on us because we're eating them, right? Look at the lobster. He's the tastiest animal, and he has no line of defense. What's he have? This? This is it right here? Oh, look, I'm a big, scary lobster. I can't be stopped. Unless, of course, you have a rubber band on you. You know you suck as an animal when you can be shut down with office supplies, am I right?

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0: After Hours.
1: So I was just living in San Francisco. That's a weird place because they still have hippies there for some reason. I don't know why they still have hippies. That's not something to plot about. Seriously, why is that group around? It's the only group that has survived the ages, right? You never run into a beatnik, never see a freaking flapper Charlestoning it down the street. You know? For some reason, we still got hippies. I made the mistake of moving in with a hippie. Hippie roommate, horrible mistake. Apparently, when they say peace and love, what they really mean is filthy and annoying. They're terrible people. Horrible folks. She insisted everything she bought had to be organic. She insisted on it. Actually, instead of using a regular chemical-based deodorant, she would use a crystal for deodorant. You heard this before? You know what I'm talking about? Yeah. You know how it works? It doesn't, all right? She stunk. Right? Yeah. The crystal doesn't summon some kind of B.O. fairy who magically makes her pits smell like rainbows. Uh-uh. She was a vegetarian who magically smelled like lamb shawarma, all right? It was horrible. And it made me hungry and freaked me out. I didn't like it.

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I travel, boy. I was in Alaska. 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They stay home and call each other and threaten each other. It's too damn cold. You say, oh, yeah, wait till it gets warm. 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It's like minus 50 degrees. 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
1: This is wild. Only 292 people have ever successfully completed this challenge. I'd love to know the failure rate. People that tried, failed.
2: Oh, yeah. I never didn't even think about
1: that. The people that were like, I'm going for it. I'm going to hit the 777. Joining us in studio, he's the Senior Director of Digital Strategy and Innovation with the Baltimore Ravens. He's been there damn near two decades. Friend of ours, he is going to be running 7 marathons in 7 days on all 7 continents. Dave Lang, good morning, buddy.
3: Good morning, guys.
1: Glad to have you, man. Dude,
2: I feel like I'm staring at a crazy person. Are you a crazy person?
3: I like to think, my wife thinks I'm a crazy person, but I like to think that I'm just an ordinary guy.
1: What made you want to do this? Are you a runner to begin with?
3: I never defined myself as a runner. It was something I just kind of did to keep in shape.
4: Oh, you look like you have a runner's body.
1: Yeah, dude. Yeah. I mean, I'm looking at your resume here. Well, you're a runner. Just own it.
3: I guess so.
1: Yeah. You've done marathons?
4: I've done two. Read the thing. It says, first of all, your inspiration is O.J. Brigance. Rest in peace. We love you. Incredible man. Completed the Baltimore Marathon. Completed all 6 Baltimore Running Festival races. Marine Corps Marathon. Baltimore-a-thon 5K. You finished 4th in that one. Took first in the Brigance Brigade 2026. Your brother's in on it. He set the Guinness World Record for the fastest marathon dressed as a Santa Claus in the New York City Marathon. You guys are weirdos.
1: Dave, question. What are you running from?
4: What are you running to?
3: I mean, I have 3 daughters who are listening right now.
4: Shout out, daughters. What are their names?
3: Emma, Charlotte, and Maya.
1: So you're running for
4: girls. Ages?
3: 12, 10, and 6.
4: Oh, those awesome. Are fun ages.
1: Great ages. Awesome. Great ages, not driving.
3: The youngest, when she was in a stroller, she used to love running with me. I'd push her.
4: Yeah, I would do that too. I got one of those jogging strollers. Yeah. That was the best.
3: It's a great way to get in shape.
4: Yeah, it was fun.
1: My son and I share American Spirit cigarettes near the shed.
4: How did you
1: decide to do this?
3: I heard about this 8 years ago, and at first I did also think it was crazy. But then I realized there's people out there that are doing, you know, even wilder things. And I think that the human body is capable of a lot more than any of us imagine. And I knew, as the father of 3, I wanted to inspire them and show them that no dream is too big, no idea is too crazy. If you work hard enough, you can achieve everything that you set your mind to. But I also recognized early on that this is kind of a big thing, and I'd have a platform and I'd want to use it for some positivity. So O.J. Brigance has always been one of the biggest inspirations in my life. And knowing what he and his wife, Shonda, do with the Brigance Brigade Foundation, I knew from the very beginning that I'd want to support them and raise money for people living with ALS.
4: Yeah. When did you first realize your love of running?
3: I don't know if I can honestly say that I love
4: running. You're 42 now.
3: I am.
4: When did you start running?
3: I ran the Baltimore Marathon in 2012, and that was kind of a bucket list thing. You know, like a lot of people, I just want to run one marathon in my life. And then I ended up deciding to do all the other races in the running festival. After COVID, though, I decided that this feeling for this World Marathon Challenge, it was less of an idea and became more of a calling. Just something in the back of my mind that just grew stronger and stronger, and it felt like my destiny and something that God was calling me to do. And I feel like the last few years I've spent running, preparing for this moment.
1: Are the Ravens expecting you to use vacation time?
3: Yes, I've already put in for vacation.
1: You literally had to burn vacation for this thing.
4: So it's Dave Lang. It's the 777 World Marathon Challenge. 7 marathons, 7 continents in 7 days. You start in Miami, Florida.
3: So it's the opposite. And I heard you guys a few weeks ago. So the first race is actually in Antarctica.
4: Okay, so
1: it's in reverse.
3: Yes, Antarctica.
4: So Antarctica to Cape Town, Africa. So you go from there, you shoot up to Africa, you do the race there. Then you got to go to Perth, Australia. I forgot about Australia. That's in the middle
3: of
4: freaking nowhere.
3: And it'll be summertime.
4: It
3: might be 100 degrees there.
4: Then you go to Dubai. That's got to be hot.
3: That'll
4: too,
3: be
4: right?
3: Cool.
4: Is Dubai?
3: Yeah, probably a little warm.
4: So you're going from freezing cold of Antarctica, then you go to Cape Town, Africa, Perth, Australia, Dubai, Madrid, Spain, South Africa, and then Miami, all in 7 days.
3: Yes.
4: And the biggest thing I'm thinking about is just like recovery time.
1: Yeah, totally.
3: Yeah, you're not staying in hotels. You're recovering on airplanes. You have long flights, obviously.
1: Not a lot of room to stretch out on a plane.
3: No, probably laying on the floor.
1: How many people are you going to be doing this with?
3: They take up to 60 people a year.
1: Okay. So. But on your particular travel, because you said, you just said it well, you're not going to be in a hotel. I've known people that have done marathons. Scott ran a half marathon. And it takes a little bit to recover, especially you, a man in your 40s. If I'm just traveling cross country.
4: It's exhausting.
1: It's exhausting just to sit for 6 hours after not having ran a marathon. So I take it the minute you get off the plane, say we'll start in Ultima Base, Antarctica. You run the thing. You got a great time. You're running right to the next plane.
3: And pretty much. You have 8 hours to run each race. So
1: what about
3: hoping
1: changing
3: to not
1: showering?
3: Take 8 hours. But you're basically on each continent for about 12 hours.
1: And then you're going from Antarctica to Cape Town or to Perth or Cape Town?
3: Cape Town and then Perth.
1: Okay, so you're going from Antarctica to Cape Town, where it's two drastically different environments.
4: Yeah, you go to the website for the World Marathon thing, and they have the footage of like people running in Antarctica.
1: Looks like a North Face
4: and
1: ad.
4: It looks exactly what you think it would look like. It is just a big, open, white, vast thing, and you are bundled up, and you are just running across nothingness.
3: Pretty much. It's crazy.
1: Nothing to look at. Nobody cheering you on.
3: I think it'll be beautiful.
1: It's probably going to be beautiful.
4: It's going to be amazing.
3: But it'll be like running on another planet.
1: Yes. What about elevations, too?
4: Yeah, I didn't even think about that.
3: You know, like above sea level, or are you talking about just elevation
1: gains?
3: Just
1: these seven marathons you're going to be running. Mm-hmm. You have different elevations where the air might be thinner, where the air might be. Some are going to be extremely dry environments. Others are going to be humid, Arctic, hot. Your body. You ever seen the thing where somebody takes a glass right out of the dishwasher and puts it in the freezer and it explodes because of a temperature change?
4: That's going to be your body, Dave.
3: I tried to simulate conditions during the summertime. I'd wait until it got, 100, 105 degrees and then go out and run instead
1: explode,
3: of early
1: Dave.
3: Morning. And then in the wintertime, it can get pretty cold around here. So I'll be out there taking every opportunity I get when it's 10 degrees out
4: I ran for like 5 or 6 years and I've ran in very, very cold weather. And as long as you have the proper gear and once your body heats up, you're totally fine. But by the time you're done, your breath forms all the icicles. Like I have a beard. I don't know. Like I would had icicles hanging off my
3: beard. I've run with crystals on my, eyelids and all. I will say in January when we had that cold spell here, it was actually colder in Baltimore than it was in Antarctica.
4: Oh, really?
3: So maybe I'll get lucky like that again.
4: Let me ask you this, Dave Lang. How much research are you doing into all the specific races? Now, are these actual marathons
1: like
4: or
1: Asians?
4: Or are these races only put on by the World Marathon? Do you know what I'm saying?
3: Yeah,
4: do these races already exist, or are they in conjunction with other races?
3: This is an organized race for just for the people.
4: Just
3: doing
4: for the
3: this.
4: 60
3: So it's
4: of
3: not
4: you.
3: Like anybody can just sign up for one of these races.
4: Got it.
3: It's not like the Baltimore Marathon. It's specifically for the people doing this challenge. I have reached out to a bunch of people that have completed the challenge in the past. I mean, this is not something you can just Google for information. So I've gotten advice from
1: what they say is the biggest challenge.
3: It.
1: People that have done and succeeded said, hey, do this, don't do this.
4: Yeah, or the best tidbit of advice, like both. Like,
3: I mean, a lot of advice on packing and what specific gear to bring and food too. You know, you might want to bring some food because
1: you can't dress
3: as you're traveling
1: same...
3: around, you can't necessarily get what food items you're looking for.
1: That's right. You've got to replenish. You've got to hydrate, glucose packets. You can't dress the same in Ultima Base, Antarctica as you do in Perth, Australia. That's got to be two completely different
4: outfits. And the packing and all that is all on you.
3: Yes.
4: Like, so if you mispack or misgauge what you need, you're screwed.
3: Maybe
1: sure
3: when I get to South
1: help
3: Africa,
1: you.
3: try to run to a store, pick something up. But yeah, I'll make sure that the checklist is complete there.
4: Are you going
3: to
4: get any sleep the night before you leave?
3: I mean, I hope to, but I'm sure there will be that, pre-race jitters and adrenaline.
4: God.
3: Probably be tough to sleep.
1: Oh, our friend Dave Lang from the Baltimore Ravens hanging out with us. He's been there for 20 years, basically, senior director of digital strategy and innovation with the Ravens. So, okay. You're taking 7 days. You're burning through vacation time. Do you have to take additional days afterwards just to recover before you go back to work? Or are you going back on the eighth day?
3: I mean, I'm hoping that I'm going back on the eighth day because this race, the last race is actually a week before Super Bowl 61. So after flying 24,000 miles around the world, I'm planning on flying another 3,000 miles to go to L.A. to be at SoFi Stadium to watch the Ravens win their third Super Bowl.
1: There we go, baby!
3: That's the attitude I'm looking for.
4: Yeah, let's go. Yeah, I'm just thinking about it. Like I said, I mean, I had a short dalliance with running. I've only ran a few half marathons. That was my longest distance. And just even the recovery from that. And then you're going to turn around and do a marathon every single day for 7 days on seven different continents. It's insane.
1: And I'm putting up a link right now for the website. It is 777forals.com, F-O-R-A-L-S.com. You can go to the website. You can help donate. You're doing this for our friend O.J. Bergantz, Shonda Bergantz, the Bergantz Brigade, the 5.7K. So you go there, you donate, and you run for a great cause. Are you going to be wearing maybe his jersey at any point during the thing?
3: I'll definitely be representing Bergantz Brigade on my gear. You know, it's something, too. Originally, my plan was to raise $57,000 for the Bergantz Brigade. And when I had some conversations early on, some people said, this is a big deal. You're aiming too low.
4: I agree.
3: So I said, okay, let's make it $100,000. And, you know, the average cost of living with the disease is about $200,000 a year for people. And the Bergantz Brigade, as you guys know, and your big supporters, all their money goes to help these families in need and get them the resources and support,
4: equipment,
3: you know, devices, wheelchairs that they need. So that is the plan here. You know, I was not expecting OJ's passing to come while I was training for this, right? I mean, he's been living with this disease for 19 years, just such an inspiration to many. And I fully expected him to see his smiling face when I finished this. But you know what? I think this just gives me an even bigger
4: drive. He's watching. He knew all about it. Did you have conversations
3: with him
4: about it?
3: Yeah, we actually met last November is when I brought this idea to him, and he thought, you know, he was a believer from the start, thought it was fire.
4: He's always been a believer, man. That's like, yeah.
3: He did not doubt me and just loved it and was fully on board.
4: So maybe it's a little extra inspiration now that he's looking down on you. What about your wife? She's just going to be at home with the three girls for a week, like waiting on phone calls. Do you have check-in times? Like, okay.
3: You know, they did ask if they could come with me around the world. They want to see penguins in Antarctica. I said that would be a pretty expensive family vacation, but they are all going to meet me in Miami, Florida.
4: They are.
3: At the end, yeah.
1: And I'm sorry if I misheard. You've already done the Antarctic in one?
3: No.
1: Before, you've never been. This will be your first time?
3: First time. Yeah.
1: You're going to be the first person I've ever known, and we consider you a friend. You'll be the first friend we've ever had that's been to Antarctica.
3: Yeah, it'd be pretty cool to, you know, obviously not only run, but to visit all
1: just
3: the
1: to
3: continents.
1: Go to Antarctica.
5: As soon as you get there, do us a favor. Give us a call. We want to know.
4: Let us know you're right.
5: Let us know you're okay.
1: Let us know you're all right. You worry. Let us know the minute you touch down.
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21: Yeah, we lost a good one. Dolly Parton coverage on BAL with Josh Spiegel, incredible. I learned so much about the woman. And the one thing that kind of jumped out was she was just so freaking driven to attack each day with each hand that she only slept 3 hours a night. They say that she would get on a tour bus. I read about some of her tour bus exploits where, do you know she asked to drive the tour bus all the time?
4: Hell yeah. She's so cool.
21: She's awesome. She's like, I can't sleep. Can I drive the bus? Guy's like, I legally can't let you. So she would sleep maybe 3 hours and wake up as fresh and ready to rock as someone that got 8, 9, 10 cup of coffee. And I'm asking 410-338-1098. What's the minimum that you need? You referenced McMahon. Vince McMahon, that psychopath. Working for him was apparently a nightmare because he would ask you, if you were in the inner circle, to get on his private plane after some late night show and then, let's work on the next one, pal. And you'd want to sleep. And
4: how much of that is like drugs?
21: Probably a
4: lot.
21: For
4: him, anyway.
21: I'm going to guess it's probably a ton of caffeine, a little, what the hell was his drink? Doers. He drank a lot of Doers at night. But the gimmick was, is that if he didn't sleep, you didn't get to sleep. People would watch him like a hawk. And the minute his eyes closed, you went, quick, take a nap. And you had to wake up before him or he'd call you lazy. 410-338-1098. Dominic says, the minimum I can get and still function is 6. If I get less than 6, I wake up and feel nauseous all day.
4: Yeah. Like, what are we asking here? Like, because I don't think I ever feel fully refreshed. I shared this, like...
21: Yeah.
4: This, like, meme one time, and it said, I feel like inside of me there's this sleep that needs to be slept.
21: And the sleep has not been slept.
4: And every time I'm never able to sleep the sleep I need or something. And it's like, yeah, it's just, I never feel like...
21: We have odd hours. When my mom did ER for Southern Maryland Hospital, she... The same way when you work at a restaurant, you don't get the good shifts at first. And when you start ER, you get overnights. And of course, someone's blowing their fingers off with an M80 at 2 a.m. So she never got sleep for the first 6 months of that rotation. And she'd be a zombie. She'd try to go to sleep, but your body wouldn't let you sleep. She'd stay up staring at the ceiling fan, maybe get 2 or 3. There was one night while you were out on the guys trip, Huber came in. Looking like reheated death. He went, I think I slept 2 hours. It said it took him hours to get his legs under just because his body wouldn't let him. And he couldn't remember his home address.
4: Somebody says, my sleep philosophy since high school, I'm 46 now. Fine on 5, function on 4, try on 3, terrible on 2, worthless on 1. My body has gotten used to 4 hours of sleep. I function just fine on a daily basis.
21: Simplicity says, welcome to the program, new listener. Speaks. This fellow discovered us through Lunatic in the newsroom.
4: Really?
21: He enjoys Lunatic, and now he discovered JSS.
4: Well. See,
21: it's a symbiotic relationship. He is the foreman on a construction site. He needs there to be there before anybody. I have to stay there afterwards to catalog equipment. At best, I get 4 hours. Usually, I get 3. I have acclimated to it.
4: God.
21: That's nuts.
4: Yeah, like last night, I was in bed at 8:30. I think I probably went to bed at 9, and then you wake up around, I think I woke up at 4. So what is that?
21: Yeah.
4: 9 is a 7?
21: Jesus, Nikki, girl. I get 2.5 to 4 hours at most. I've just gotten used to it.
4: Girl.
21: Can you get used to it? I mean, I guess. 13 years into this program, I'm not used to waking up at 3. I accept it. I have to. But my body every morning is like, what are you doing? Lie back down in that cloud of farts you've created. I've curated those farts. The bed is perfectly warmed. Angela, I could live on 2 to 3 hours of sleep, especially when I worked at the bakery right at 3 a.m. start time. Then as a new mom, same thing. I'm a very light sleeper, so my body just seems to accept it. It's fate.
4: Are they talking about like all day, every day? Because if there's 24 hours in a day,
21: yeah.
4: If you're sleeping 3, that means you sleep for 3, you're up for 21
21: hours.
4: Straight hours, then you get another 3, and then you're up for another 21 straight hours. And
21: ready
4: you sleep
21: to go.
4: How?
21: What are the weekends like? Yeah, those same people that checked in, Simplicity, Nikki, Angie, are... So on weekends, are you also just getting 3 or 4, or do you sleep for like 13 hours?
4: And that's the other thing. I mean, I've read that you like can't catch up on sleep. Like that is a myth. Like you can't be like, oh, well, on the weekend, yeah, I'll catch up. Like it doesn't work that way.
21: Your body needed it. The way the farmers needed the rain, a new mother, a single mother of 5, needs 19 hours on Sunday. Awful.

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1: 5:30, traffic.
2: Starting off this morning with an accident in Anne Arundel. The right declaration lane is blocked on the outer loop. The Baltimore-Washington Parkway, 895 northbound at Child Street. Watch out for some emergency construction work. And Falls Road northbound between Gunpowder Road and Brick Store Road. There's a closure because of debris in the roadway in Baltimore. And structure fire reported in Baltimore City at Frederick Road and Brunswick Street. From the Clinton Electric Traffic Desk, I'm Lynn Bradley on 98 Rock.
3: What are you doing? Lie back down in that cloud of farts you've created. I've curated those farts. The bed is perfectly warmed.
4: I'm Jimmy Dean, and I wish I could tell you how I feel about a morning like this.
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8: I love cereal.
9: I love it!
8: It's part of a complete nutritious morning.
10: What?
11: Oh my God!
12: And I got news for you.
13: Oh, wonderful!
14: I'm not so sure you're normal.
15: Oh, what the?
12: Bitch,
14: come on with it.
16: You ain't getting this anywhere else. You ain't getting this.
14: No!
16: You ain't getting this.
14: No! God, please, no!
16: That's what we do.
17: Oh yeah.
18: Hang on. Let me adjust my jaw.
16: Grow up!
19: What it do?
20: What it was? What it will be? Morning.
19: Yeah, I don't know. I don't know if I handled this right yesterday. Got thrown a curveball. And a lot of people out there are probably going to judge me. It's fine. You're free to judge. I'll let you know this. Only Judge Judy and Jesus can judge me. So
20: Judy will get to it quicker.
19: Your judgment means nothing. I had my daughter yesterday, so... Her mom is working so during the day. A lot of times it's me and the girl. We gotta, you know, ship her around to where she wants to go. I had to pick her up, take her to the pool, this, that, and the other thing. The social life is on fire. It's the last week of summer, so she's all over the place. So I'm basically on standby. Can't be any further than, you know, a few minutes away in case she needs me.
20: Mm-hmm.
19: And so I'm just at the house, and she's at the pool, and she's like, I'm on my way home. I'm like, she said, it's going to storm. By the way, no storms.
20: None at all.
19: So I said, all right, I'll be here. She comes walking in the house, and she has an injured bird.
20: Oh, damn. She just holding it?
19: She's got like it's like wrapped in a t-shirt, and she's holding it. It's one of those little brown ones. What even are those?
20: No idea.
19: House sparrow, maybe? You know the little brown ones?
20: I can identify a goose.
19: Right.
20: A flamingo and a seagull. And that's about it. I'm not. Yeah. You're never going to find.
19: Cardinal.
20: Yeah, an Oriole. An Oriole and a Raven. As long as they're on a jersey. Damn, so she's got a little brown bird wrapped up.
19: Yeah, house sparrow.
20: Okay.
19: And she's like, it's injured and what are we going to do? And I'm like, we.
20: This sounds like a you problem.
19: My first initial response is like, we.
20: Wait, wait.
19: Oh, I hope I didn't say that out loud.
20: Mm-hmm.
19: So, yeah, I'm like, what? I go,
20: what do we do here? Where are we at?
19: Like, if it's me, I was in the middle of doing something. I can't remember what it was. So I was like, oh, man. I'm like, all right, let's see how you do. So then she, like, goes outside, like. I was cleaning out a closet. I was getting rid of some clothes. And so then she kind of disappears, and then I finish what I'm doing, and I look, and she's sitting outside on the grass. And I go out there, and I go, how's he doing? And she's like, and she's got tears in her eyes. She's like, I'm so sad. She's like, he's injured. And she's like, and it's going to start to rain, and he's going to be out here all by himself, and he's injured, and he's going to be cold and wet, and he's going to die. I said, all right, well, you want to bring him in the house, maybe keep him warm or something?
20: And I'm sorry, did you get into the extent of the injuries, like how there was an injury? Or?
19: It just looked like his right wing wasn't working anymore.
20: Okay.
19: Not like
20: a predator got a hold of it, like might have flown into something?
19: Yeah, might have flown into something. You move him around a little, and you can see him flapping the left wing, and then the right wing ain't moving. You know, like,
20: mm-hmm.
19: So they bring the thing into the house, and then... I get like a bowl, and she puts the T-shirt in the bowl, and she lays him like in the T-shirt in the bowl, and the thing's sitting there. And then I just realized I don't really have an end to this story. Damn it.
20: It's okay. It's more the journey than the destination.
19: And so then I said, hey, you want to try to give him some water? And I'm like, I don't know how the hell to do this.
20: Mm-hmm.
19: So then cup. I get like a little cup and like a little spoon, and we're trying to like drip some water into its mouth. And then half of it's getting all over this his little feathery head and his little beak and that little black beady eye.
20: Uh-huh. You know, and the thing's terrified. There's two giants that are trying to help it, but it doesn't know that.
19: And then some of the water's going into its mouth, and then every like drop that gets in, it looks like he's drinking a little bit. I'm like, okay, this is cool. And then the thing's just like sitting in this bowl. And then the day goes on.

0: And
1: that's when you say, hey, look over there. What's that out the window?
0: Oops. Yeah, I mean, what do you do? Like, I'm not calling. First of all, listen, God bless the people out there that would do this.
2: Animal sanctuary types?
0: Yeah, I'm not one of you, and I'm not one of those people. You know, if it was something more a more substantial animal, then maybe I would have made a phone call.
2: Mm-hmm.
0: I'm sorry, there's a hierarchy to the animals I'm calling for. This was not substantial enough for me to, like, use resources.
2: Bring somebody out with a truck and a go team from Hopkins. Lands in the lawn.
0: No, I'm not doing that.
2: I can tell you what my parents did when I had this happen with a squirrel. Same situation. I found a squirrel. Same thing. It had been attacked by a cat.
0: Ooh.
2: And same bit. Brought it inside. Shoebox. Freaking out. What do? Lay it down. Mom's got a water droplet thing, like a little dropper. She's trying to give him water.
0: Yeah, I didn't have a dropper.
2: And my dad took me upstairs and you did the right thing. Mom and I are going to take this to a farm and they can help. And I am convinced, Kobe, it's another thing to ask my dad about. He just chucked it in the forest. 100%. He just Kobe Bryanted that thing, Kobe, and just lobbed it in the forest. I spent the next few years being like, we did the right thing. I'm wondering if that squirrel one day is going to return to me and say, thank you for saving me. Look at the scars on my side. A testament to the tale and what I've been through, but thank you. No, my dad fully just softball pitched that thing into the woods behind my house.
0: Yeah, and I think I even said at one point, I'm like, look, this is the cycle of life. If we hadn't picked him up, you know, it's sad, but he would have been somebody else's dinner. And then that animal would have a full belly, and mm-hmm. that animal would thrive. And this is just the way nature works. And
2: go
0: blah,
2: get
0: blah,
2: Max.
0: Blah. And so, yeah, I guess I got to figure out when I get home from work today and I go pick up Stella, the fate of this bird.
2: And she took the bird with her.
0: Right.
2: You hear from mom. Did mom go, what the hell is this? Thanks for dropping off the daughter, but I didn't know we were having company.
0: No.
2: Yeah, I guess... You know, I guess you just leave the thing there and fingers crossed it doesn't suffer too long. The broken wing bit is tough because those bones are just, they're glass. They're so small. You can't set the thing, cast it.
0: Yeah, I mean, you wonder if there was even anything they could have done.
2: If anything, the most humane thing would be...
0: We just made it comfortable.
2: Some vet would quietly put it down. Give her like a little water droplet of something, but there's something in that water.
0: Yeah,
2: eyes closed, go to bed.
0: You know, she said he's going to die, and it's raining, and it's, you know, cold. And I said, let's bring him inside. Let's make him comfortable.
2: Mm-hmm.
0: And, you know, maybe that's the best we can do.
2: I surf and turf before he goes. Give him a last meal. Kobe, a bird flies in your front door, shatters a wing, cracks, lands, looks up at you. Oh, please, God, giant creature, help me. Are you feeding it to a pet? Are you giving it to dad? Are you nursing it back to health and renaming it? Are you pulling a Terry Schlegel and just... slow pitching it into the forest.
3: Who's it? What's her name? Laura McLaughlin.
2: Sarah McLaughlin.
3: Sarah McLaughlin.
2: You play that.
3: It's. I'm sorry. I gotta find a way to like have it move along.
1: Do you turn on the juicer? Say, let's make.
0: What
1: this
0: do you mean?
1: Quick.
0: Have it move along. What does that mean?
3: You know, we gotta make it one with nature. You know, this actually happened to me before when we were kids.
0: I don't feel so bad if Kobe's still kind of...
2: You know what you're doing. You look like...
0: Even with birds, there's a hierarchy of birds.
2: Oh, birds
0: right?
2: Are eating birds.
3: Yes.
0: No, but I mean, as to ones you would save. If it was a bald eagle, I'm trying to save a bald... If Stella walks in with like an injured bald eagle, like, okay, I got
2: to
0: call someone.
2: We have to do it or democracy dies.
0: There's a hierarchy in the species of birds as to ones you will pick up the phone and call on and ones you won't.
2: I will openly attack a goose. I will go for a geese are horrible. Geese will attack you. Seagulls are rats with wings. Flamingos are beautiful, and I love the way they stand on one leg. The oriole and the raven clearly need to take care of it. And by the way, do not run afoul of a raven. Are you familiar with the raven's memory?
0: Oh, yeah.
2: Ravens Legendary. Will take revenge on you. Ravens have some of the greatest memories, humans aside, in the animal kingdom. They remember people who wronged them or righted them. And ravens will seek revenge on you. They'll fly up. They'll claw your ass, fly away. They'll track you.
0: A hobby. Had it been some sort of mammal? I mean, a dog, I'm calling. A cat, I'm calling. A squirrel, TBD. They can be a-holes.
2: Depends on who the person is. If it's a human, I'll let you bleed out of my front step.

0: Yeah. So,
1: but the animal, yeah, something like that.
0: I can't imagine this thing is still alive.
1: We had a hole in our window leading into the dining room of my home growing up for the longest time. And my dad just used like packing tape on one side and duct tape on the other. For a man as handy as it was, he didn't like replacing stuff. And I was told a bird flew through it. A bird just flew through the damn thing because it's glass. They can't see that it's not, you know, a solid substance.
0: Oh, and the hole was caused
1: by a bird. The hole was caused by a bird. This bird just brained itself on the damn window and just popped a hole in this window. And clearly it mauled itself and was just on the floor. Mom's got to step on it. The cat, I can't tell you how. You know what? I had a lot of dead birds growing up. And some mauled. My cat, Mittens, RIP to the queen, she would, indoor-outdoor cat, she would go and catch the bird and leave it.
0: Yeah.
1: And be like, I fly, you buy. Look, you cooking this or what? What are we doing? Like, go fire up the grill. She would bring us food, thinking like, I did pretty good, right? I made steaks. Let's eat. You want pheasant? I could go get us a side dish. I'll go grab a bunch of dandelions and make a salad. Most of those things were not all the way dead.
0: It wasn't a mourning dove. It was a house sparrow. House sparrows are invasive and kill our native bluebirds. Okay, I don't feel so bad anymore.
1: There you go.
0: There is owl, moon, right? Just the little brown ones.
1: Oh, yeah. Okay. No, I've seen these 100 times.
0: What was I going to say? My buddy had a cat growing up, Buffy, that would always bring home birds.
1: Yeah. Indoor cats have a similar habit, but they can't get outside, clearly, because...
0: Oh, I remember the question. So, like, when you had... Buffy had, like, a little bell on.
1: Mm-hmm.
0: So even when, like, he was outside on his savanna,
1: mm-hmm.
0: you know, that was his savanna.
1: You can hear a little,
0: like, bell going. And then the bell would get all fast, and you'd be like, oh, he's chasing.
1: Something's happening. I love the footage of the people that GoPro their pets.
0: Oh, yeah.
1: And the cat goes on an adventure.
0: Yeah, that's what I mean. That's like a little adventure for them. They don't know the difference.
1: Search a video, a cat discovered to be bully. And it's like this funny, cute, sit on Nana's lap, kind of tabby while she knits and watch Judy Justice. And then she lets the cat go outside. And you find
0: he's
1: out
0: on the streets.
1: This cat
0: on the streets.
1: Is the biggest mother effer in the neighborhood. People fucking hate this cat. It's howling at kids.
0: Just punching people in the face.
1: Come on, bitch. Come get some. What do you want? The cat's the worst person you've ever met. And then it comes home and sits back down and purrs and gets fed, you know, little treats.
0: Nana has no idea what a bastard this thing
1: is. Did you have fun with your friends earlier, sweetie? Oh, you're covered in blood again. You know who else is covered in blood? Josh Spiegel. We're not going to ask him about it. He just came in studio caked head to toe in blood, and I'm just going to pretend that I saw beet juice. He's coming in with a 6 o'clock news preview after Aerosmith on 98 Rock.

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1: Looks to his right, pressured. It's Martin again for the sack.
0: Ravens Game Day, the official pregame show with Keith Mills, Kirk McEwen, and Valerie Preactor will be live at M&T Bank Stadium outside of Gate A at 3 p.m. Watch on WBAL TV 11 and listen on your home for Ravens football, 98 Rock, and the 98 Rock app.
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1: Morning. Found these on the way in. I'm a sucker for a gimmick.
2: Hell yeah.
1: I'm a slut for an Oreo.
2: Ooh.
1: And check it out. I think these might have been mentioned at some point, maybe in Josh's.
2: I still have some
1: news.
2: Of the BTS Oreos floating around my house.
1: The purple ones?
2: They're purple and they taste like pancakes or something. Kobe, you're the BTS guy. You went to go see him. Why would a BTS Oreo taste like pancakes?
3: Oh, one of the members loves pancakes. Oh. That's part of the song, Butter.
1: Oh, I thought one of them tasted like pancakes, which I would have loved. Found these. Speaking of pancakes, how about their evil twin chicken waffles?
2: Done.
1: Chicken and done, waffles.
2: Done.
1: Here
2: done. Chicken and waffle
1: go.
2: Oreo. Chicken and waffle Oreo.
1: All right, dig it.
2: So wait,
1: there
2: what
1: you
2: part
1: go.
2: Tastes like chicken?
1: I'll find
2: wait,
1: out.
2: Wait, there's a cookie that tastes like chicken?
1: Tobias?
2: Does it say on there? Like what is what?
1: I don't know. I already get the syrups. Josh Spiegel, would you care for a chicken and waffle Oreo?
4: Ooh, no, like thank you.
1: Gotcha. He's
4: you
1: watching
4: know what you could do
2: does
4: with
2: it say,
4: it
2: like,
4: too.
2: Chicken flavored cookie? I see the wrapper.
3: Yeah, I'm assuming the waffle is the cookie and the chicken.
2: So, that's what I'm saying. Is the cream chicken flavor?
1: Wait, I'm about to find out what I can do with this cookie. Turn it sideways and stick it straight up my candy ass. Oh, wow. The cream, there's two different hues.
2: Oh, is there?
1: So maybe. Yeah. All right, hold on.
2: Smells like maple syrup.
1: It smells like a lot
2: like
1: of maple
2: you put
1: syrup.
2: On a waffle.
3: It smells very maple.
1: All right, here we go. I'm going in. Mm-hmm. I get. Well, I'm not sure how much chicken I'm getting. I found a couple of pieces of bone. That's about it. And now I'm going to go just for the cream. Mm-hmm.
2: God, just so sugary, isn't
1: it's
2: it?
1: So sweet.
3: It's a lot of sugar.
1: God. I'm getting, if you take just a tooth scrape of the cream, you get a little chicken seasoning. But it's mostly just.
2: Do you want chicken in your cookie?
1: I love chicken and waffles. See, that's the thing. These gimmicks, they're always fun for one.
2: Yeah, and I think that's all they anticipate.
1: They never expect you to sit down with a whole sleeve of these sons of bitches and rip through them.
2: Yeah, they crunch the numbers and they can be like, all right, if we produce 2 million of these things, well, that'll be enough to break even. Any more, nobody's going to want them.
1: Exactly.
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7: Good morning.
1: Morning.
2: Morning.
7: A fast food worker is accused of serving a customer with his meat out.
1: Oh.
7: Plus, you may not have known his name, but there's a good chance you've heard his voice.
8: My name is Optimus Prime.
1: Oh, Christ, here it comes.
8: We are autonomous robotic organisms from the planet Cybertron.
7: We'll remember Peter Cullen, the voice of Optimus Prime, coming up.
2: And from the Rice Law News Desk, Josh Spiegel.
7: A Baltimore City cop is accused of raping a woman while on duty. Daniel Oxendine allegedly encountered the woman during an investigation in the city. She asked for a ride home to Harford County. The cop's supervisor gave him permission to drive her home to Edgewood. Harford County Sheriff Jeff Gaylor says when they got to her apartment, Oxendine raped the woman.
9: The audacity, the boldness of this crime has us concerned. And I say many times I see things after 40 years and I say to myself, this isn't the first time this person has done that. So I think in this case, it's probably likely that maybe there are other victims.
7: The woman went to a hospital. DNA connected the cop to the crime. This morning, Oxendine's in jail until a court appearance. He's suspended from the city police force without pay.
1: So you get the two Taco Tuesday of things you don't want to be in prison. You're a sex offender and a cop. You don't want to be either one of those behind bars. You have a hellish existence and you're both.
10: Oh, this dude's mugshot. Oh, look at this guy.
1: It's just, it's a,
10: like a monster.
1: It's like a volleyball. It's like a big, evil volleyball head.
10: What a monster.
1: But that, by the way, that last name, Oxendine, sounds like a cleaning substance. Can't get that grime off your engine? Use Oxendine. I have never heard that last name.
7: Like OxyClean?
1: It's exactly.
2: OxyClean!
1: That's exactly what it is. OxyClean. I think Oxendine, OxyClean.
7: Yeah.
1: Yeah, he's in a lot of trouble.
2: Want a lighter butthole? Use OxyClean.
1: Or new product, Oxendine.
7: Jury deliberations resume this morning in the gut-wrenching murder trial of Lindsay Clancy. She's the mom charged with killing her three small children in Massachusetts. In closing arguments yesterday, prosecutors told the jury she planned their murders by sending her husband out of the house for chores before strangling the three children in the basement of their family home. But Clancy's lawyers argue she lost her grip with reality in that moment due to postpartum psychosis, and she should not be held criminally accountable. The jury resumes deliberations today. It's made up of three men and nine women.
2: Now, the thing I've been hearing a lot is that some of our texters have texted in about this, and it seems that...
7: Yeah, what do those know-it-alls
2: because
7: know?
2: She sent her husband out for chores and then brought the kids downstairs. There's a lot of people that go, well, there's no way she could have been in a state of psychosis. It was premeditated because she sent her husband out and then she brought the kids downstairs. And
1: those are deliberate actions.
2: Yeah, those are deliberate actions. So there's no way she could be in the throes of psychosis. But can't you have a voice in your head telling you to do all those things?
1: You could probably go through some motions. You could probably go through what seems to be some calculated motions while still not yourself. I say this as someone with no expertise in the matter.
2: Exactly.
1: But yes.
2: But can't you have a voice in your head going, you've got to kill the kids.
1: Send the husband
2: you've
1: out.
2: You've got to kill the kids.
1: Lock the door.
2: But your husband's here. How are you going to do it with your husband here?
7: The defense is saying that the voices were telling her she had to do it or else they'd be in danger.
2: Right. Yeah. And but people are saying because she she kind of planned it. I'm like, but the planning could have been the psychosis telling her to plan it.
1: I'm going to wait and see if this person gives me permission. I'll clearly tell you two off the air, but it's a story worth telling. There's been the whole gimmick behind the thing. She absolutely did it. Throw the book at her, give her the chair. Then let's have some measure of empathy. Facility for the criminally insane. She was out of her mind, but she definitely did it. By the way, she did say she did it. It's trying to, you know, lessen the charges or curtail them from some maximum security gen pop type thing. Then there's this weird single digit percentage of people that go, no, it was the husband that did it. The husband's the one responsible. We know someone that their partner is in that camp. And they left vacation early over an argument about this.
7: Oh, my God.
1: I mean, they
2: is in the camp that the husband
1: that the woman in this camp dug her heels in to such a degree that not the husband's responsible, that the husband done did the killing. And you're going, what? Sorry, I've done research. You've been on Reddit, stupid. That's not research. So dug their heels in and is a part of like a chat group of people like, yeah, he was the one that put the hands on the kids. And so, won't come. I will
2: so
1: not
2: couple
1: come
2: we
1: off.
2: We know
1: it.
2: Had an argument, and the woman in this couple thought that the husband did it, and the husband was like, "You're out of your freaking mind,"
1: and left where they were.
2: Who left?
1: States away. The husband, the guy, was like, "You know what? I'm gonna take off."
2: Are you able to look at your spouse the same after that? Like moving forward? Oh wow.
1: Yeah. That right there. There you go, pal. I'm gonna ask because the tale has been told to a few people. I'm like, if it's work, if I could bring it up, I'd love to. Literally was like, you know what? This is so insane. I can't talk to you about anything else. If this is your decision.
2: Will that couple, could they potentially no longer be together over this?
1: There's a chance.
2: Yeah, I mean, that's like a...
1: This was a recent thing. Like, the body's still warm on this thing.
7: So you're saying there's an opening for me.
1: You don't want nothing to do with that.
7: Well, this is what it's come to in Howard County schools. Going to the bathroom is now a treasure hunt. That's right. Baltimore Banner reporting that some kids are destroying bathrooms so fast schools can't keep up. Toilets ripped from the floor, paper towels, clothes, even vapes shoved down the toilets. So some high schools in Howard County have started locking the bathrooms. At Hammond High, only the bathrooms near the cafeteria are open during lunch. Some students say to walk the halls They've got to walk the halls, sometimes up and down three flights of stairs, just looking for a bathroom that isn't locked.
1: All right. This sucks. Clearly not a new problem. The bathrooms at Maurice J. McDonough, the swampy one, not the nice one around here that doctors' children's go to. Those toilets were destroyed yearly. They had bathroom monitors.
10: Right.
1: They had someone that was like, all right.
10: Standing outside the door.
1: Before you went in, the toilet was against the wall. And then when you left, it's shattered porcelain and water spraying everywhere. It's clearly you. You're suspended for a week. I never did it. But you had the people that would flush the cherry bombs because there was a coating of wax and it allowed the fuse to burn underwater. Yeah, exactly. And you could detonate in a pipe, causing all of the plumbing in the building to no longer work and giving the kids a half day.
7: Howard schools, they say, you mentioned bathroom monitors, they don't have the staffing.
1: Yep.
7: For it.
1: We used to have student teachers, like the way we used to have interns around here. They would have student teachers that would be their bit. It would always be someone that, like, weren't you a senior here 2 years ago? Standing on crapper duty out front like some hall monitor. But staffing's clearly an issue.
7: Yes.
1: And then you have those stories where every now and then Josh Spiegel will do one, and I wish he didn't have to, but it's the man's job to do so, where there will be a prom and a young woman will go to the bathroom.
10: Oh, no. Come on.
1: And then someone finds a horrifying discovery in Fetus. The trash can. My God, we thought she just gained weight. And in the trash can, they found the horror. It's always the part of the story that you do when she leaves the baby in like a sink and then goes back out and does the electric slide. How do you pull that off?
7: Oh, it's compartmentalization. We were talking about that yesterday,
1: yes,
7: Justin, which leads us into the next story.
1: You are such a psychopathic sweetheart.
7: Celebrities have been dying in droves. This week alone, there was Dolly Parton, Rocky Horror's Tim Curry, and now Optimus Prime. You may not have known his real name, but there's a good chance you've heard his voice. Peter Cullen, best known for voicing Optimus Prime, leader of the Autobots in the Transformers movies and TV show, has died at 85.
11: I am Optimus Prime, and I send this message to any surviving Autobots taking refuge among the stars. We are here. We are waiting.
7: Besides Optimus Prime, Cullen also voiced Eeyore in Winnie the Pooh.
12: Just wanted to thank you, Piglet, for the flowers. Awful nice of you to think of gray old me.
7: Cullen said he first learned he had a talent for voices when he was a kid. Living and working on a farm, he'd collect milk pails with his brother, and one day he made a loud noise and all the cows looked up at him. He walked down the center of the aisle with the cows looking at him, and he said to himself, "This is fantastic. I'm king of the cows." He was 8 years old. There's no other way to say it, but this one's hitting Justin especially hard.
10: He cried in the meeting.
1: I was not good. Kobe had to sit directly to my right, his left. Spiegel, two seats away. This week has just sucked for a bunch of reasons on and off air. First, you got Dolly Parton, which, I mean, we lost a legend. Then Tim Curry. For a film guy like me, I love the man. And then yesterday in the meeting, Spiegs, with a voice as booming as Cullen's, goes, "Does anybody know who Peter Cullen is?" I go, "No, no, no," because it ain't going to be news about another live action film. He goes, "Yes, he's dead." I immediately am like, "No, this is the third. God bless you, Hayden Panettiere. But really, as far as three cultural icons, and you know what they all share in common? This was pointed out to me, so I'm not going to take this as my own observation. Not a bad word uttered about any of them. Hey, Dolly Parton, queen level. Tim Curry, everyone that ever left a movie or TV set were better for it, being like, that guy's a 10. And Peter Cullen was apparently just as humble and as kind and as appreciative of any fan that ever came up to him. He'd do voices for you. "Can you say my name? Can you leave a voicemail for me, please?" Would always say yes. So I cried the meeting. Then I cried in a production studio.
13: Oh!
1: Spiegel came over and checked on me afterwards and talked to me about how to compartmentalize.
13: What? You're taking psychological advice from Spiegel?
1: It helped.
2: Oh, you're in a bad way.
1: Yeah, I wasn't good.
2: If Spiegel's your therapist.
1: Oh, yeah, there's a cow taking a dump on BAL TV right now. And it rules. Yes! Yes! Sean Stryker, smell it! Smell it, Stryker!
2: Sean Stryker's
1: this is what you get for the Blue Angels! This is what you get.
2: We don't mean to distract from the radio show, but Sean's. Oh, we have to.
13: They're at the state fair.
2: Yeah, so we have WBAL on the studio, and they're live at the Cow Palace. The state fair is starting. I think it started last night. Yeah. Last night was Ride Mania. Oh,
13: during the storms.
2: And they're in the Cow Palace, and he's doing a hit. They call it a live hit from the Cow Palace.
1: Now it's called.
2: And there was a cow right behind him, just backing out all the manure.
1: That was the biggest dump I've ever seen.
13: You want to hear this clip? Peter Cullen talks about how he got the Optimus Prime.
2: Yeah, this is great audio.
14: My brother Larry, a captain in the Marine Corps, had returned from Vietnam. He was a decorated Marine, and we were sharing an apartment. So he said, "Peter, where are you going today?" "Well, why, you need the car?" He said, "No, I just want to know where you're going." I said, "I'm going to audition. I'm auditioning as a truck." Evidently, he's a hero truck. He's a hero. And his face got somber, and he said, "Peter, if you're going to be a hero, be a real hero. Don't be a Hollywood hero type with all the BS and all the yelling and screaming and trying to be tough. Be strong enough to be gentle." So as his voice is ringing in my ears as I'm driving to the audition, and I read the copy, and Larry is just coming out, his voice, the way he talked to me. And it said,
15: "I'm Optimus Prime."
14: No, it was, "My name is Optimus Prime."
1: Oh, God, I want to cause this week. And in the Transformers! 7 o'clock. Movies that screwed you up. And I can tell you which one mine's going to be. This film here. There are two Hasbro executives, both dead, and I hope they're in hell. Steven Hassenfeld and Alan Hassenfeld. And one of them apparently is buried somewhere in New Hampshire. Road trip, gonna find the grave, and I'm gonna find it with a full bladder. We'll get into that in the 7 o'clock hour.
2: What was it? Be strong enough to be...
1: Be strong enough to be gentle.
13: That's that's what I told Justin yesterday when I was...
2: What did you tell him?
1: Actually, what he told me is he popped his head and he goes, "Bury it down. Bury it.
2: Shove it all the way down.
1: Just shove it until it turns into a tumor. Bury it until it physically manifests itself as a growth on your pancreas." Yeah, it was very, very sweet, though. Josh actually did check in on me. And I mean, literally moments prior, as I was recording a little bit of production, we have on the computer in there, there's like this MSN thing that just pops up with the news of the day. And it was just blah, blah, blah, blah, Optimus Prime dead. And the bastards at MSN even used the photo of dead Optimus from the movie where he's completely gray. And immediately again, I'm like, in comes Speegs, and in comes other people. The 27th of August 2026 can go down as a day that could kiss the dirtiest parts of my ass. After a long, hot walk in the jungle, put both your lips to both of mine, because that sucked. The generation of the latchkey kid, I was one of those. The latchkey kid where you have the key around the chain, go inside, let yourself in, and you would come home and you would watch... You'd watch Transformers, or you'd watch it in the morning, and you had a hero. The Transformers were such a unique toy, because I tell this joke, it's not true, it's just a funny joke, that my dad liked cars, and I thought that if I could turn into a car, he'd love me as much as he loved his Corvette. He never owned a Corvette. But he was fatherly. A Transformer was two toys, so your parents could buy you one toy, but it was actually two. It was a robot, and it was a jet.
2: Yeah, I mean, I had Transformers, and I watched Transformers. I had Starscream. I had the white jet. I had Bumblebee. Mm-hmm. I had all of them. I had the cassettes.
1: Starscream was my guy.
2: I had the boombox.
1: Soundwave.
2: I had Soundwave. But I never formed the connection you did. Like, you have a very, very deep, deep, meaningful connection.
1: It's my one seat. It is the toy. It was.
2: But
1: the,
2: where does that connection? Where does the connection come
1: it
2: from?
1: It was the first toy I can recall my parents ever buying me. They bought me a Starscream, which is my favorite. I always loved him. Always enjoyed the villains. But Optimus was clearly the man because he was like a father. And I told the story on air. I think even my dad, I told it with, that one time he pretended to be mad at me and he told me to go in my room and take care of that. And I didn't understand what I was supposed to take care of. I thought my room was clean. Did I make a mess? Did I leave a bowl of cereal? And I went in there and on my bed was the 6-pack of Constructicons toy set that if you took all 6 of these toys and you combined them and you had a gigantic transformer called Devastator, and I lose it then. I turn around. He's like, get in here. And we hug. And I'll never forget that moment. It wasn't my birthday. It wasn't Christmas. It was just my father was the man and dropped that off of my bed. It just I can remember what I was even wearing that day. And the movie was wild. We'll get into that. The cartoons were fun. The toys were cool. The soundtrack was interesting.
2: The toys were like made out of metal too, which made them cool. Like I remember, and the engineering behind them was fascinating.
1: 100%. What a great point. The engineering was killer.
2: Yeah, however they did it, it seems like such a simple, goofy toy, but like no, you have a thing that looks like a jet. I mean, it looks like a jet, and then with 3 or 4 simple moves, it looks exactly like a robot, and you're like, whoa.
1: And when we found out that Michael Bay was going to be doing this live-action one, everyone was like, all right, you better nail it. And there were more hits than misses in that film. It clearly got its problems. But they were thinking about who are they going to have voice these things. And he was trying to get celebrities. He wanted celebrities to voice them because that's going to be a box office draw. You know, what if I got, I don't know, pick the star of the day. Brad Pitt's going to do Optimus Prime. And we're going to have Matt Damon do Megatron. Fans were furious. They go, it's Optimus. Is Peter Cullen or Peter Cullen as Optimus or no one showing up? And he got Peter Cullen to do Optimus. Now, Megatron, his evil villainous
2: is that the
1: foe?
2: Big gun?
1: That's the one that turned into a gun. He was voiced by a guy named Frank Welker. And they didn't get Frank Welker. They got the dude that played Agent Smith in Matrix. What's that guy's name? What's his name? What the hell
2: is
1: it?
2: Hey, that's above my pay grade.
1: What's his Hugo Weaving. And everyone's like, oh, you didn't know. You don't need Hugo Weaving. Hugo's doing fine.
13: You don't need him.
1: You don't need his ass.
2: You don't need him. Well, my brain just cracked in half. I'm Googling old school Transformers.
1: Mm-hmm.
2: You know what other ones I had? I had a bunch of these. The dinosaur ones.
1: Oh, the Dinobots, dude. Grimlock? Dude, Snarl?
2: The T-Rex? I yeah, had Grimlock. That.
1: Hell yeah,
2: oh,
1: dude.
2: God, my brain is cracking open.
1: And they were a little pricey compared to regular toys. They were a couple of bucks more because, again, you pointed
2: out the engineering.
1: I didn't
2: have a lot of them. I only had a few.
1: No, it was a special
2: wasn't a collection.
1: Thing. You would get one once a year if you were lucky, or if you were Justin Dean, who was a friend, but you were rich and you know you were. Your dad owned an elevator repair company. He'd get a few a year, and he'd let me play with them, and I would always try to steal them, and he'd catch me.
2: Oh.
1: Yeah. So 7 o'clock, we'll get more into
2: it. And how many do you own currently?
1: Right now, 1,782.
13: Good for you. Good for
1: I'm
13: you.
1: Trying to buy my past.
2: And you have a full arcade.
1: I'm a child.
2: What is
1: I'm a child. I'm literally trying. Time machines don't exist, so I'm trying to buy the past. I know what I'm doing when I get a Sega Saturn game. That game sucks.
2: Oh, and I had the white Porsche, too, with the blue stripes on it. Which one was
1: Jazz.
2: That? Was that Jazz?
1: Mm-hmm. Who had a rather problematic voice, if you really go back and listen.
16: Hey, guys.
1: What
16: was it? Let's go kill some of the bad guys.
1: It was a little more Amos and Andy.
2: Oh, it was a black voice.
1: A little bit.
13: Finally, on Pervert Patrol, police have arrested a Steak and Shake employee in Florida for allegedly showing his meat to a customer.
2: Oh, what?
1: Dude.
13: I'm not joshing you. The employee's name is Artavian Crumity.
1: What? You got to say that name one more time.
13: Artavian Crumity.
1: Okay.
13: He allegedly brought food out to a woman's car with his manhood exposed through his zipper.
1: What?
13: The woman told police, and her story was backed up by surveillance video.
2: How do you think that's a good idea?
1: I will say, not the worst looking fella I've ever seen. Good high cheekbones, decent traps, soft lips, calm eyes. His penis is out, so big thumbs down to that. That is one of the craziest. That sounds like a spell. I mean, that sounds like a job counselor at Hogwarts.
2: What was the movie where...
1: please, call me Artavian. Mr. Crumity was my father's name.
2: Tom Hanks movie? Wasn't there a Tom Hanks movie, Bachelor Party or Bachelorette? What was the movie where the woman orders the footlong and it's a guy's penis in a bun?
1: Oh, I think it's Bachelor Party.
2: Yeah,
1: oh.
2: Have you ever seen that speech?
1: Yes.
2: Like they go out and like it's like a place with like strippers or whatever. She's like, I'll take the footlong, and the guy's like holding the tray really low, and he just has his junk in a penis.
1: Wasn't that Tawny Kane?
2: And a hot dog bun.
1: Was that Tawny Kane?
2: Maybe I can't remember.
1: Damn.
13: 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Today in Baltimore, sun and clouds, humid, chance of a shower or thunderstorm, and 85. 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
1: And thank you for checking on me yesterday, Josh. The day got even worse. This is it. Yeah, you got to get signed up now to be a 98 Rock music advisor. I think this is the last week, and today's Friday, so it's probably wrapping up soon. To have your voice be heard, we want to know everything about the shows, the music, the sports, us, just what you think of the station in general, because as I like to say, this station is as much yours as it is ours. And thank you to everybody that's already signed up. We are not spamming you. We're not selling your information. The new boss, Double J, I say new, he's been here for a while now, wants to make
2: sure. Forever be the new guy.
1: He's forever the new guy.
2: You're the Jason Newsted of this place. You hear me?
1: Get away from me, Jason. He's doing a great job. He wants to make sure that all I's are dotted, all T's are crossed. So please, make your voice be heard. I know he and other people are taking it very, very seriously. Kobe, this comes from you, pal. Kobe, who in your scope?
2: Yeah, this is good.
1: We've all experienced it.
2: Oh yeah.
1: Well, I don't know if Josh. Josh might not have, and it's interesting because it involves rage. This is a rage may you never experience. A PlayStation 5 hates to see you coming. Josh, at any point in your life before we get into it, you experience a video game rage?
13: Not at all. Not myself or viewing other people.
1: Your sisters as a kid?
13: No.
1: Do you ever have like a Coleco or an Atari at home?
13: We had Atari, loved to play Pac-Man, but sometimes we'd argue on who could play it, but that was the extent.
1: But never to the point where the game pissed you off so much that the parents that later that evening had to go buy a new TV?
13: No.
1: A comedian who I love, Netflix, after turning down his special, he puts his special on YouTube. It gets so many views. Netflix goes, oh, our bad. We would like it now. Joe DeRosa, I never promised you a rose garden. Infamous, insane video game rage. And he talks about it, where he says he would get so pissed off as a kid just playing a classic Nintendo. He would take the controller cord and he would bite clean through the cord.
2: Oh, my God.
1: He would bite it like and would just snap the cord off in his mouth. I never thought to do that. How bad's your rage gone?
2: Well, I currently have two dents in my ceiling because this is not a bit. I died one time and I just kind of threw the controller up I didn't even realize. I just threw it into the air and then I look up and I'm like, oh crap, there's a dent.
1: Oh, this.
2: And I guess I had done it a time before because when I looked up, I realized there were two dents. I'm like, oh man, I gotta stop doing that.
1: Yeah. Playing little Helldivers.
2: Mm-hmm. In college, there was one time where it got so bad that the controller needed to die. Like I destroyed a controller. And then I think I literally just grabbed my car keys and went to my buddies. I'll go buy a new one. And I just hopped in my car and went.
1: Good for you. You
2: but I needed
1: it.
2: To like I needed to get it out.
1: It's gotta
2: to the
1: die.
2: Point where I shattered it to pieces. I'm like, I'll get a new one. And I like felt so much better.
1: I'll get you another one. I'm good. I pretend I it like, has pain. I like to believe.
2: They all sat there like stunned. They were like, oh my God.
1: Yo.
2: Stunned.
1: What the hell was that about? Is he good? Check in on your boy. That's your boy. That's your boy. Hey, my boy. That's your boy. Oh, we've all had that moment. I've told you guys. Waldorf Pete and I are playing a game called Command & Conquer Red Alert. He owned me in that game. I was his fresh fish prison bitch in that game for years. I don't think I ever beat him. And it was a strategy game. It was like a war game where you pitted your armies against each other. So it wasn't like a game of Madden or a game of Street Fighter 2. These games took hours, and I never beat them. And one time when I finally thought I had his ass dead to rights, I didn't, and it was some feint, and he snuck in through the back of my base and killed me. And it was just, you know, the screen goes red. I punched myself so hard in the head.
2: In the head.
1: I'm pretty sure I concussed myself. I saw stars, got nauseous, and had a headache for about 3 days. I took this knuckle on my left hand and came across my temple and went all the way through. Just cussing. Oh, and then I get it. He's like helping me. Whoa, whoa, sit down. That son of a bitch. He called me little fella. Whoa, sit down, little fella. No, no. Yeah, rocked myself. So COVID to circle all the way back around. Who do you know?
2: Well, you had somebody experience it for the first time ever.
1: Yeah, okay. It's beautiful to witness.
3: One of my friends never played video games ever before. Mm-hmm. I said, okay, let me introduce you to a game. I introduced them to Marvel Rivals.
1: Okay. fighting game, right?
3: Yeah, it's a like kind of team-based strategy fighting game. Yeah.
1: Okay.
3: So he gets on and I'm teaching him how to play. So, and then it gets to a point where he's like, okay, just show me by like, look like you doing it yourself. Someone then goes, hey, the cloak and dagger, I just want you to know you suck. And then afterwards, I'm like, well, how do I suck? And then he goes, he just randomly says, without me saying anything else, he goes, I bet you're one of those gay black healers.
1: Oh.
3: And then my friend pulled the controller back and just started cussing. Oh. I said, whoa, you good? He's like, he needed 20 minutes to calm down. He's like, I think we need to turn this off.
1: Dude, he lost it. So we're asking you, 410-338-1098. We're going to do some sports with Glenn Clark tonight. Val's got Ravens pregame coverage on Ravens game day. Scott will be down there doing pass for cash and some other fun stuff as the Ravens take on the Commanders in the final Ravens preseason game. And after that, we want to talk to you, 410-338-1098. You came unglued. A system suffered. A controller shattered. A TV destroyed. A friendship ruined. 410-338-1098. How bad was that video game rage?
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5: There's a disabled vehicle in Harford on 95 northbound after Mountain Road. 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
30: With Glenn Clark.
1: I just remembered to put that in.
31: I had forgotten. It's been so long since I've been in here with you that I had forgotten all about it, and it gave me a smile I needed.
1: Yeah.
31: I needed that.
1: A lot of smiles needed around here today. Glenn, I apologize for asking. Oh, never ask a woman her weight, and never ask a sportscaster how old they are. But how old are you?
31: I am 42 years old.
1: So
13: you're just a baby.
1: Did you grow up with the Transformers?
31: I did grow up with the Transformers.
1: Okay, you get to see another sunrise. How are you dealing with the loss of Peter Cullen?
31: It sucks. That absolutely. Look, it's been a brutal week, obviously.
1: Yeah.
31: We missed Ollie, we missed Tim Curry, but I don't know that there is anything more significant than could happen than the loss of Peter Cullen, who I had totally heard of before yesterday.
1: Yeah, it's pretty rough. So anybody out there, ba weep, grana, weep, ninny bong. If you understand, you understand it. If you don't, I'll block you. I fortunately found out, let me start by saying that.
31: Yes.
1: From Josh. Josh is who told me.
31: I would think that of anyone to break difficult news to you, there would be no better choice than Josh Spiegel.
1: I want to hear it from an award-winning newsman.
31: Correct.
1: What you don't want to hear, or who you want to hear it from, is me. And yesterday, we have a mutual friend who works in D.C. who was on a flight to Las Vegas with no signal by the name of Danny Rouye.
31: I'm familiar.
1: And he is about a 1-to-1A with me as far as how much
31: nerd-dom?
1: Transformers meant.
31: Yeah.
1: Oh, my God.
31: Yeah.
1: For me, it was Transformers. For him, it's Star Wars. But it's very close. And clearly, I think Danny has got to know. I feel like Danny has got to know. And I sent him some message, something like, this is the worst day ever. I'm thinking about reaching for a cop's gun. And he didn't understand the text.
31: Because he was not familiar.
1: He wrote, what?
31: I'm pretty sure. Isn't Danny like in Vegas?
1: He said, I just landed in Vegas.
31: Yeah.
1: I got this with no context. Still

0: as his head turns towards me like an animatronic, full well knowing.
1: You know, I know who it is. Exactly who.
0: And I just said, there's a news. I start screaming, no, oh God, no. He goes, well, he's dead. And Kobe looks at me.
2: You rip it off like a Band-Aid.
0: That's the only way you can do it. Because if you start doing the whole, I don't know how to tell you this, but no, he just goes, he's dead. He's dead. Kobe immediately puts his arm around me. I start to cry. Our boss starts to laugh. Eyes are justifyingly rolled.
1: Right.
0: And then I have to go, there's a Jones commercial that can never air. That can never
1: air.
0: You
1: just lost.
0: Midway through.
1: You have to explain to people, I take care of my family. I'm the breadwinner.
0: I can't.
1: I'm a man.
0: I love Jones.
1: Yes.
0: I love Jones, and I cannot have the copy that I got yesterday for the Labor Day sales event ever make it to air. Because like three sentences into it, I'm excited for it. I want people to save money at Jones. And I'm ringing, hey, it's the Labor Day sales event at Jones Key. I want you to see Steven.
1: And nothing matters.
0: I want you to see.
1: And nothing. Why are we even here?
0: Maybe they sell trucks. Maybe that Sorento will transform into your best friend. And I literally have to delete the recording and start over because three sentences into it, I break.
1: You sure they don't want that one?
0: No.
1: You sure that's not the one?
0: I respect them too much. I know I love Steven Decker. I love Brian Kilby. I love all of them. I got to give them my best efforts. So when I start to weep in the middle of a recording, I go, that copy can never make it.
1: Hey, Pat, I love you.
0: I love you.
1: All right.
0: Glad you're here, Glenn.
1: If you need a hug,
2: do it right
1: Josh
2: now.
1: Is right there.
0: Oh! Josh. Oh!
1: Yeah.
0: Absolutely not. I love my children, and I love my Ravens, and it's the final preseason game tonight.
1: It's the final preseason game tonight. Coverage begins at 3 right here on 98 Rock with Keith Kirk and Val. Couple of roster decisions probably still that need to be made before Sunday's 6 p.m. deadline to get the roster down to 53 players. Will they keep talented quarterback Joe Fagnano as their third? He's looked very good in the preseason. I don't know that they have a spot on the roster for a third quarterback. Probably someone they want to get on the practice squad, but he has played really well. Maybe there'd be another team that would like to bring him in. Ethan Burke, undrafted free agent edge rusher who's looked really good in the preseason. Do they have a roster spot for him? Who's going to be the starting center? Those are the types of questions that still need to be answered. One more preseason game tonight to get a look at these guys before they have to make some decisions.
0: These are those crossroad moments for hopeful players, people that clearly didn't go in the first or second round, the undrafted talents, the people that were maybe traded from a practice squad or something. These are those moments that you know that not everybody can make the 53.
1: That's
0: man.
1: The reality.
0: That's just part of it. And like when Hard Knocks would show that, who was the team in the early days of Hard Knocks? Maybe they still do it. I haven't watched it in a while. Where there would be like a little something in the locker.
1: Oh, I believe it was the Jets. They had a title for the guy. I think it was Mike Westhoff, who was the special teams coordinator.
0: Yeah.
1: Who was like their undertaker. Like it was his.
2: He was the thing in the locker.
0: He was the hatchet man.
1: 100%.
0: Other teams had a way they phrased it like, get your playbook.
1: Yeah, correct. Can you report down?
0: Staying in this office.
2: Exactly right. This is a very obvious observation, but I was just thinking about it yesterday, I guess. Thinking about this game, and it's like it just goes to show you how elite and how good these guys are. Because even the guys, the preseason game, it's the product that's out there on the field is not even comparable to a regular season game where it's all the starters, and it drops off so far. But yet the drop off is so far, and the guys that do eventually maybe get cut or just sneak onto the team are the best in the world.
1: That's a fact.
2: They are the best out of...
1: They top 0.00001%.
2: And they're not even good. That just goes to show you how good the good are. It's crazy
0: The worst guy on that 90-man group is better than almost anyone you've ever
1: come out of your town 100%.
2: State.
1: Ironically, now this year, these guys that are playing tonight, some of them might end up playing college football again next Saturday.
0: Which is so weird.
1: Very weird.
0: Yo, what about Dylan Gabriel?
1: Yeah,
0: like an 11th hour stay of execution because the Browns country has been weird with everything going on, Shadur and Deshaun, and then Gabriel goes nuts in that preseason game, hangs 37 on the Patriots. I get it. It's a preseason game.
1: Did you happen to watch any of that game?
0: I watched highlights all morning.
1: So I did not watch the game, but everybody was telling me about this moment, so I pulled it for you guys. You ever wonder what it would sound like?

0: if your grandfather was calling a professional football game.
1: Please.
0: Well, Al Michaels is here to let you know exactly what it would sound like. And it's not because of mistakes. It's because he can't hide how much he doesn't want to be there. Imagine telling the 81-year-old. By the way, not only is he 81 years old.
2: We do a good job of it.
0: We found out yesterday was his 60th wedding anniversary. His 60th wedding anniversary. And he had to spend the day in Cleveland calling a preseason football game. And at one point during the game, there was a close call on the sideline. Is it a first down? Is it not a first down? I need you to know, I trimmed this to 50 seconds. It was more like 4 minutes, this interaction, and I just tried to get some of the highlights. They went for a virtual measurement, and Al Michaels was super fired up about it.
3: Tayshaun Palmer, first-year guy at a UAB, a little bit short, fourth and one. Here's the virtual measurement. I think this works great in baseball. I love it in baseball. Baseball gets it done in about 2 seconds, and we're still waiting.
4: So you're saying you're
3: come on
4: fan,
3: now?
4: You're a fan. It sounds like
3: of baseball. I think it's great.
4: No, this,
3: well, it's okay. I mean, you want a virtual measurement, but let's make it happen, folks. Looks like he was pretty well shy with the naked eye, but who knows?
4: How are you calling down to get this measurement? What are we doing?
3: I don't know. I'm trying to find. Somebody has any clue what's going on here. We could have done three commercials.
5: We're short, fourth down.
3: Short by what? By 2 feet, 3 inches, and that called for a virtual measurement? Okay.
2: Okay.
0: Oh, my God, that's great. Oh, he doesn't give a damn. No interest in any of this. This is how he's spending a Thursday night at 81 years old.
2: Why is he still doing it?
0: Because I think that most of those guys assume that as soon as they stop, they're just going to die. So they just have to keep doing it for as long as they possibly can. But it's still pretty good money, too. Yeah. Al Michaels. He's Al Michaels we're talking about.
2: Yeah, but I mean, if you can hear it, and like you said, he's 81. You know who else is 81? My dad.
0: That's
2: and I just spent a week with him, and it's like...
0: No, it's not going to happen.
6: My dad's 80, and as much as I worship the dear man, sometimes phone calls with him can be a bit of a gauntlet because you never know when he's done talking. He takes these pregnant pauses that you start to chime in, and then the rest of the sentence
0: kicks
6: in.
0: You're actually worried that it might really be over?
6: Dad, you get a little mirror under the nose? So, yeah, maybe Al Michaels, not long for this broadcasting world.
0: Tough, tough scene. Orioles lose 7-5 yesterday in the series finale in St. Louis.
6: They can't sweep a series.
0: They can't sweep a series, and you could say, hey, it's a good thing they've won their last two series, right? Like, they've won four out of their last six.
6: Every game right now.
0: But that's the problem with the Guardians being off yesterday. The Orioles fall to 3 games back of the final playoff spot in the American League, and there's just not a lot of time left to try to make it up. They continue their road trip tonight in Sacramento. Don't say Oakland, don't say Vegas, and apparently you're not allowed to say Sacramento either, but I'll say it. They're in Sacramento playing the Athletics, who have no home. First pitch is at 9:40 after Ravens coverage. We will join that game right here on 98 Run.
2: I'll bring up something that happened probably a week ago at this point, but you had a great take on it. It was the Pete Alonso cigar smoking Saturday night in
6: make
2: the
6: that into a poster.
0: Oh, man.
2: Whether or not that was, you know.
0: I don't want to be this guy. Because I really don't care.
2: No,
0: I liked your take.
2: I liked your take. It's like a cigar is designated as like a celebratory thing.
0: Do.
2: Or like you've accomplished something. And it's like, what are we doing? What have we accomplished? And I don't know if that's what they were doing in the moment.
0: Yeah,
2: I think they
0: might have just been hanging out.
2: That's what they were doing.
0: And I love the boys hanging out.
2: I bring it up only because there's someone else we know that loves a good cigar. Do you know who that person is?
6: I'll say it. Mindy Becerra. Can't get enough of Stogie.
0: I want to smoke a cigar with Mindy Becerra.
2: One Josh Spiegel.
0: Josh smokes four days.
7: I chain smoke them. I could quit anytime I want.
0: I believe that.
2: He's up to like 2-3-4 days sometimes.
7: I didn't have any yesterday, though.
2: Oh, good for you.
6: Today. Yeah. It's Friday.
7: Coming back.
6: We want to get him in front of Alonso and have those two smoke a stogie.
2: Right. We now have a new mission.
0: Yeah. That would be tremendous. You've never invited me to smoke a cigar with you.
7: Yeah, so I want to send him a box of cigars. Val was supposed to check into that to see if that's permissible. She hasn't followed through yet, surprisingly. But
0: some questions there. Yeah. Some questions. I think actually it should be a podcast series.
2: Oh, ooh, you're
6: legends on legends.
0: That's what I'm talking about, right? Like the two of you just sitting out by the fire, the cigar, maybe some brown liquor.
2: Wait, hold on. We got to quickly brainstorm this. Are they outside by a fire, or in the, or are they inside in those big comfy brown leather chairs?
0: I do like those brown,
2: those,
0: like,
2: you know, those big, yeah, like buffalo leathers.
0: Yeah.
2: Maybe a snifter of something.
6: Like those, but in a dugout.
0: What if we added, what if you were getting pedicures too at the same time?
7: Yeah, I want to do that.
6: He wants his toes touched.
0: Yeah, right.
6: Okay, we can call them the Bears or something.
2: No, I like Justin's idea. You take the two big leather chairs, but you put them in an interesting location, like maybe right in the middle of center field, or
6: something baseball. Home Run Plaza.
0: I like this.
6: Something.
0: I would watch every. What would you guys talk about, you and Pete Alonso?
7: We talk about everything not baseball.
2: Yeah, he's a big music guy, apparently.
0: Oh, he's a turnstile guy, right?
7: Interestingly, I know nothing about music. But he could teach me.
6: He asks about Alonso, and Alonso asks about Josh. A mutual interview. There doesn't need to be one alpha. It could be a little tennis match of Josh learns
2: just
6: about
2: a conversation.
6: Him.
2: That's
7: what,
2: it.
7: What was it like? I'm very good at conversation.
2: Oh, no, this is turning into a bad idea.
7: No, that's not a bad idea.
6: To me.
7: But yeah, I cut him some slack. I don't care if he's smoking a cigar.
0: I want you to know I'm going to put at least as much effort into this as Val has.
6: Which is zero.
0: At least.
6: Look at Alonso in the eyes and say,
7: my ass needs your love.
6: Yes.
7: Oh, dear. Okay.
0: And next hour, I got a game for you. College football quarterback or country music singer.
2: Love it.
6: Are you a video game player at any point in your life currently?
0: A younger man, I was.
6: Have you ever raged out?
0: Oh.
6: Shattered a controller?
0: Maybe.
6: Broke a Sega maybe. Genesis Super Nintendo, did you?
0: Almost started a fight with my father when I hit the reset button playing the original Nintendo.
6: Are you busy?
2: Dude, that was...
0: Who did you hit the reset button on? It was my actual... We were playing the original Nintendo.
6: Yeah. Okay.
0: I was maybe 9 years old, and I was losing. I don't remember what the game... McBubble Bobble, right?
2: So your dad was whooping your ass?
0: My dad was whooping my ass.
2: And you hit the reset button on him.
0: Oh, and I hit the reset button. And then I pretended like, I don't know what happened. Like, he didn't just see me hit the reset button right in front of him.
2: Because there's a few steps leading up to the reset button. One would be, like, unplugging the controller. Like,
6: right.
2: When you unplug the other player's
6: controller.
2: Which
6: I did against Gabby DePaula and Mario Kart. And still lost. Did.
0: That's brutal.
6: And still...
0: Oh, that's brutal.
6: Look, that's how much she was kicking my ass.
0: How do you come back from that?
6: I don't. And my masculinity's never...
0: Is that the
6: back.
0: Reason she's no longer here?
6: She quit. Pretty much. On top. Yeah, because Gabby broke me in half. The other one before that is the shoulder check. If you're sitting together, you slap the controller.
2: Slap the controller out of their hands.
6: You talk a little S.
0: Yeah.
6: You're in there playing like, I've got some 10 hidden tech, and I'm like, are you okay? Is your controller working?
2: The other move, you get up and like stand in front of them so they can't see the TV.
6: You block the screen.
0: Dude, my bad. I didn't even realize.
6: God damn, move, dude. Yeah. Oh, yeah. 410-338-1098. Enrage with us at Riley's Oyster. It's going to be September 18th. We're broadcasting live for a Purple Friday bacon and beer, and we would love to see you there 5:30 to 10. They got a delicious Riley's complimentary breakfast. You know there's going to be all kinds of culinary delights that morning. And we're getting ready, man, because Ravens football, regular season football, is back. So that is going to be exactly 2 weeks from today, I believe. Is it two or three? 3 weeks, excuse me. 3 weeks from today. We would love to see you. Join us at Riley's for a Purple Friday bacon and beer. How bad did the rage get? Scott's got dents in his ceiling. Somebody said something over online when Kobe's friend was playing that caused him to freak out and unplug the damn thing. I almost knocked myself out once. My brother, Pat, love you, miss you. He would sit in front of our Sega Genesis with a throw pillow, and he would see me wind up, and he would put the throw pillow in front of the Genesis.
2: Smart.
6: So the controller would bounce off. I've told the story before about me having a freak out during a game of Halo Reach where I spiked the controller on the ground. It freaked out my cat, who was laying on my soft, smooth top coffee table. She freaks out, kicks my remote control, and knocks it into the TV and spiderwebbed my flat screen. So controller, kick, spider. It was the most did that just happen kind of moment. I even tried to return the TV to Best Buy, and they're like, no, get out of here, stupid.
2: Texter says, I'm not proud of this, but in high school, I put a fist through my laptop screen because of a game. Also took a baseball bat to an Xbox controller over Call of Duty. Strong move.
6: Damn.
2: I broke three Xbox 360 controllers and two TVs all over Call of Duty. I had to stop. It got expensive.
6: Jesus.
2: I feel it affecting me, especially on like Helldivers. It gets so intense. And you just like die. So I can feel.
6: It starts to bubble. You feel the bubbling cauldron.
2: And I know it's not healthy. I got it. And then I've gotten better at just being. Just working through it. Be like, it means nothing. It is like, stop.
6: This means nothing in the real world. This is supposed to be, by the way, a leisure activity.
2: Right.
6: I do this to get away from the stresses of life. There's been a couple of times where a family member has come downstairs to check on me, like, is everything good? I'm fine. Just the game's cheating. That's all, but
2: I've
6: I'm fine.
2: I've gotten to the point where my rage just becomes rage quitting. I just quit. You know what I mean? I just turn
6: I'm
2: it
6: done.
2: Off.
6: Yeah. I'm done.
2: I just turn it, because that's the safest, healthiest thing. I'm just turning it off.
6: I'm going to walk away. Oh, Kobe, from the story I told you about Pete yesterday. Pete, you know what? We're getting him up here at some point. Too many tales told about this mysterious fella. He pulled a move once that was insane. He was online playing a Call of Duty style game called Battlefield. It's Call of Duty by a different name. And he's online and he's getting his ass kicked by some 15-year-old. I don't know where. I think the kid was actually even younger. And this kid is kicking his ass and he is talking mountains of shit, and you could hear it through the headset. This kid is not just roasting him, but he's backing it up by just popping and dropping him every time he spawns. So Pete somehow convinces the kid that he's like a playtester or a developer. I hear him like, hey, I got to tell you, you're great at this. You really, really are good. I'm one of the developers here at DICE. And would you like some company coin? Company coin is the currency you use in the game. He goes, I would like to send you a code for some company coin. I can't give it to you. You're clearly under 18.
2: I have to mail it to you? No way.
6: He goes, address? He goes, can I talk to a parent? Is there a legal guardian? And the kid, like, suddenly the tune changed. Like, yeah, okay, of course. This mom gets on the headset, goes, hello, can I help you? He goes, hey, I'm sorry, but I figured you should know. your kid's been saying the N-word quite a bit.
2: Oh!
6: And you hear this mom start... thank you for Janet just starts like yelling at the kid, and then the line goes dead. Pete fully made this mom think the kid's like dropping hard slurs online, tricking him to thinking he's gonna get like, I don't know, 2,000 battle coins or whatever, and then the kid has a spatula taken to his ass for the next 10 minutes.
2: Somebody says, one time I threw a controller at the wall over a game of MLB The Show, and it stuck in the wall.
6: Oh, damn, how hard do you gotta throw a controller?
2: He said it was like throwing axes, just like...
6: just embeds itself. That's amazing. Oh, Jeff, what the hell do you do to yourself, Jeff?
1: I was playing Road Rash back when I was in elementary school.
2: Great game.
6: Oscar game ruled.
1: You know the old box TVs with the glass screen.
6: Yeah. I do, the tube television.
1: I threw that some bitch to the screen. It popped off and chipped my tooth.
6: Oh, so it bit you back.
1: Yep.
2: And that's the instant regret. You feel like such an idiot.
6: You go, what have I done? And you have to go tell your parents what you've done. The TV's probably screwed up, right?
1: No.
2: No, glass TVs, those were tough.
6: Those things could take a beating, yeah. Especially if you had like a Zenith or a Magnavox where it looked like it had a wood casing. Yeah, you actually had to drop that thing and maybe it would still turn on. Thank you, Jeff. Let's go to Ryan the Garbage Man on line two. Ryan, I didn't think you were a man filled with rage.
8: I'm normally not, but this one game I played when I was a kid, which is, in my opinion, the definition of a rage game, was Crash Bandicoot. You remember that game?
6: I do. It was like PlayStation Sonic. They're Mario. That's they're right. Their mascot for a while.
8: Yeah, well, one time I was stuck in this level. I got so angry to the point where I literally just headbutted my controller to the point where I broke the joystick.
2: Oh, headbutting the controller.
6: How old were you, Ryan?
8: I think I was like 8 or 9. This is back in the 90s, so yeah, something about that game just had me rage like crazy.
6: And you're not a small guy. We've met you before. I mean, you're sort of built like a brick ass house. So I imagine you were probably a pretty jacked kid too.
8: Yeah, for the most part, yeah, I was. With a stubborn head, obviously.
6: How's the garbage game, brother?
8: How's the what?
6: The garbage game.
8: Oh, great. Living the dream.
2: There you go.
6: There you are.
2: Hey, you help us live in a civil, clean society. Thank you, Ryan the Garbage.
6: Thank you, Ryan.
7: Coming up, a Baltimore City cop accused of raping a woman while on duty. Plus, this might be the most disturbing DoorDash delivery in history. 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Next on Josh Spiegel News.
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11: We have quite the mess on our hands on Baltimore City. Tractor trailer fire. Three right lanes are blocked off on 95 South before Cal Ripken Way and traffic crawling from Boston Street. Stop and go traffic on 895 southbound between Moravia Road and Harbor Tunnel at the north end and Baltimore Washington Parkway southbound between 175 and NSA at Anne Arundel. A lot of slow traffic this morning. From the Clinton Electric Traffic Desk, I'm Lynn Bradley on 98 Rock.
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7: Good morning.
2: Morning.
7: Good
2: morning.
7: This might be the most disturbing DoorDash delivery in history. You'll hear how the driver showed up at a home straight ahead.
2: And from the Rice Law News Desk, Josh Spiegel.
7: A Baltimore City police officer is accused of being on the wrong side of the law. Daniel Oxendine is charged with raping a woman while on duty. He encountered her during an investigation in the city. She asked for a ride home to Edgewood. And he allegedly raped the woman in her apartment. DNA connected Oxendine to the crime, and this morning he's in a Harford County jail waiting for a bail hearing. You can run, but you can't hide. The long arm of the law has nabbed a guy wanted for murder in Howard County. He's been arrested in India. So Arjun Sharma's coming back to the U.S. He's allegedly been on the run since January. Back then, in January, he reported his ex-girlfriend missing. But cops say he knew exactly where Nikita Gadishala was. She was dead in his Columbia apartment, stabbed. By the time police connected the dots, he was on a flight to India. Howard County Police spokesman Seth Hoffman tells us.
14: So the steps that they have to take now is to work with the U.S. Attorney's Office and work with law enforcement, the FBI here, who's working with Interpol to get what is known as a red notice, which is essentially an international arrest warrant. And from there, they'll be able to locate and hopefully arrest him soon.
7: Vacation's over, you son of a bitch. You're coming home to Maryland and going to jail, you bastard.
2: I remember when you did the story and you said that, you know, they think he fled to India. I'm like, this guy is in the wind.
6: He
2: I can't believe they got
6: there.
2: Him. That's crazy.
6: When you got Interpol after your ass, that red notice, that sounds scary as hell. Kobe, when are we having our friends from BPD, the detectives, back up about the cold case segment? Is that in the next couple months?
16: We're working on that right now, but they will be back.
6: Before year's end?
16: Yes.
6: Make a little note. I would love to talk to them about, I just got jurisdiction questions because I remember, you know, Speak can probably speak to this. 9/11 changed a lot of the rules about jurisdiction, communication, practices. Cops and police departments can be a little territorial about, you know, this is our guy. That's not, it's not your guy. All I got to do is get to the state lines and I'm safe. All I got to do is get to old Mexico and I'll be good to go. Now they can just call like one county over. Like, can we come in? Yeah, sure. Get his ass. It's when you go international. Like, did that guy just expect on just living off the grid forever?
2: Yeah.
6: How do you think you're going to do that?
2: I mean, there's a lot of people in India.
6: There's quite a few. I hear it's rather populous.
7: Yeah. I think it's now the most populous nation in the world. Can we fact check that, please?
6: Let's get a look here real quick. Most populous nation in the world. Man, my typing is bad. It's currently India at 1.46 billion. China in second place at 1.41 billion. And in third place, and a distant third, is the United States at 350 million. So we go from 350 million to 1.41 billion.
7: Talk about a jury with weight on its shoulders. They're now deciding the fate of Lindsay Clancy. She's the Massachusetts mom charged with killing her three small children, and the jury has started deliberating. ABC's Rena Roy.
17: Defense attorney Kevin Reddington has been arguing that Clancy was failed by the healthcare system, that her medical team, her doctors, misdiagnosed and over-medicated her. And he rattled off the long list of medications that Clancy was prescribed. He actually held up a printed list of her prescriptions for the jury to see.
7: And what does the other side say?
17: They were really focused on Clancy's search history to try and prove that she intentionally and rationally planned these killings by researching how long her husband Patrick would be out of the house while running errands. And they say that shows that she was thinking clearly.
7: If convicted of murder, Clancy faces life behind bars. If found not criminally responsible, she'll be sent to a mental hospital.
6: Yeah, I'm always fascinated, and I've mentioned this case before, Nicholas Cruz, the school shooter, from, oh God, when the hell was that? I can't remember. I think it was 2018, Marjorie Stoneman Douglas High School. They tried to do the not guilty by way of insanity bit with him, and he was acting. And they can smell that stuff in a second, that someone that is mentally unwell doesn't know they're mentally unwell. They think they're fine. It's the catch-22. Someone that's crazy doesn't know that they're crazy. Someone that pretends to be crazy is clearly pretending. And I'm thinking, that's what this is going to come down to. Was she... The fact she also said she did it and then threw herself two stories on her own head. That's wild business.
2: Yeah, but for me, that yourself. Almost... But for me, that almost maybe makes her realize... That is... For me, that's... evidence for the prosecution being like she knew
6: what happened.
2: She knew she did something wrong, so she was trying to kill herself because she knew what she did was wrong.
6: Have you, and if you haven't, don't. Have you heard any of the details about the passing of the children?
2: Yes,
6: dude.
2: No,
6: it's not great. It's not great is an understatement.
2: Yeah,
6: and
2: I saw a little bits.
6: Part of me is wondering that you go. I wonder if maybe in the middle of it. She sort of came to.
2: Right.
6: When you realize the action you are undertaking.
2: Or once it was done and you go, oh God.
6: Because one of the deaths took a while. Mm. And then you go, that might be the thing that snaps you out of whatever crazy haze you're in. And that's when you take the decision to go, oh, I need to self-delete. I think Spiegs is right. I think the jury is going to be completely torn. And do we know the gender makeup?
7: Yeah. 3 men, 9 women.
6: I mean, women have an angle on this thing, dude. The 3 guys, all of us, we can't experience postpartum. They can. Some probably have. Jury selection for that case must have been crazy.
7: Yeah, I think, like you say, I think that it's either going to be a mistrial, or if she's convicted, it'll be that she's not criminally responsible and be sent to a mental institution. I don't see how they're going to find her guilty of straight up murder. I just don't see it happening.
6: And I'm sorry.
7: I'm not a legal expert.
6: Your closest thing we got. Is the dad done any interviews?
7: He's testified on for both sides.
6: Yeah, you're saying
7: and
6: that.
7: The defense, and he's talked about how he just wants her to have peace. They are not married anymore, by the way.
6: Yeah, I thought this might break a couple up.
7: Over there at the White House, President Trump stewing over Canada made a big announcement.
18: We're going to be changing the name of Lake Ontario, effective immediately, to Lake America. That's going to take place right now as I sign the order.
7: Trump slapped 50% tariffs on a wide range of Canadian goods imported into the U.S. The business that imports the goods pays the tariffs, and businesses in the U.S. say it could hurt their bottom line.
6: Now, Lake Ontario is kind of split down the middle between Canada and the United States. It's like New York, Ohio. Is it New York and Ohio that touch it?
19: Sure. I don't know.
6: Yes. Okay, here we go. New York, Ohio. Oh, just a little bit of Pennsylvania. Good for you, PA, getting to taste that. Oh, no, they're touching Lake Erie. Okay. It's almost all New York State that's touching it. Up there, you look at the chunk of them that's touching it. You got Quebec, Ontario. Yeah, there's like way more Canada touching this thing than we're touching it.
7: Well, we're making water great again, okay? Think of it that way.
6: Let's just rename all the lakes. Lake Eagle, Lake America, Lake Kid Rock, Lake Bud Light, Lake Super Bowl.
19: Kobe, are you there? Can you hear me?
16: I can hear you.
19: Name all the Great Lakes. Go.
6: Don't look.
16: Tahoe.
6: What?
20: Tahoe. Did you say Tahoe?
6: Yeah.
20: Did I hear
6: yeah,
20: a
6: dude.
20: Tahoe in there?
6: Yes.
20: Well, is that how we're starting off with a Tahoe? The Great Lakes. There's 5 of them. Name them. Go.
7: Hey.
6: Can I give them the schoolyard hint? One we were given?
20: No. Yeah, fine. Okay. That ain't going to help.
6: Holmes.
19: Yeah. H-O-M-E-S.
6: Holmes.
20: Holmes?
6: That's the way we were taught to
19: H-O-M-E-S.
6: Remember. H-O-M-E-S. Okay?
16: Okay.
6: That's how I remembered notes. All good boys deserve fudge. A-B-C-D-F. Deface your face. D-F-A-C-E. Those
19: Kobe,
6: are the different
19: really,
6: notes.
19: Kobe, really?
16: I don't know the lakes.
20: Really? You don't know the
16: lakes? I don't know
20: lakes?
16: The lakes. I'm geographically challenged.
20: Oh,
16: I don't know the lakes.
20: Oh, my God.
6: Kobe.
20: I'm going to put you in timeout. There's got to be... This is crazy. This we can't have a producer that doesn't know the Great Lakes.
16: This isn't a black people swimming thing, is it? Because I'm offended by that. I'm offended by that.
19: Can you give me one?
6: As a Jamaican.
19: I mean, Josh just did a story about one.
6: About what? You got one. One was given you as a courtesy. Go ahead.
16: I was editing audio at the time.
6: Oh, you said it. Give me one.
20: One
6: Great Lake.
16: Great Lake, Michigan?
6: Yay!
16: Okay, I got one.
6: Okay. Hey, there's a lake that thinks it's better than everybody else. That lake thinks it's the best.
19: All right, we can't.
16: Canada?
19: No. Do your own research.
16: I'm kidding.
6: Lake Superior.
16: Ah.
19: Holmes, Huron, Ontario, Michigan, Erie, and Superior.
16: I always forget
19: Learn
16: Huron. I always forget that one.
7: Dolly Parton remained selfless to the end. Her sister says Dolly was willing to try experimental drugs to help other cancer patients. She told her sister if there was no hope for her, she'd allow her doctors to try experimental drugs to help others in the future.
19: Yeah, why the hell not?
7: Well, well, well, CNN has apologized for mistakenly showing a picture of a Dolly Parton impersonator from Las Vegas instead of the real Dolly. CNN says it regrets the error and apologized to the Parton family. As for the impersonator, she says she started getting texts from friends saying she was on CNN. She couldn't believe it. She said she was already heartbroken about losing Dolly, and then to see the images of me on screen was just weird.
6: That has got to be some wet behind the ears, minimum wage, fresh out of class, graphic editor.
7: I'd like to think it was Wolf Blitzer.
6: It was Wolf himself. Wolf Blitzer, who's, by the way, cannot wait for new Sleep Talk audio. Yeah, I think it was somebody.
4: Wolf Blitzer!
6: Wasn't paying attention. Slapped up the wrong image.
19: I mean, I'm looking at it. It don't look anything like her. I mean, it does, but it doesn't. It doesn't.
6: I mean, there
19: that
6: was...
19: face is completely different.
6: Hold on. Wow. I got to pull this one up for you. This was one that somebody posted by accident. Hold on. Where are you at? You son of a bitch. So Tim Curry dies, clearly. Someone posted a picture of NBA star Steph Curry.
19: No.
6: Yeah. And I don't think they were doing a Zazzle. Yeah, somebody put that up right there. That guy's a different race.
7: Yeah, yeah.
6: That's a different race. Different person. Different skill set. Different everything, except for the name.
7: Finally, from Houston, where a man was in his house playing a video game with his daughter. A Ring cam alert lit up his phone. It was his DoorDash delivery. So the man gets up, walks to the front door, takes a look at the Ring cam, and he couldn't believe his eyes. The delivery guy was completely naked.
19: Nuh-uh.
6: No way. Hell yeah.
7: Totally naked. Mm-hmm. The man made the wise decision to not keep the food. DoorDash gave him a refund, and DoorDash called the driver's behavior abhorrent, vulgar, completely unacceptable, saying the company does not tolerate sexual harassment or misconduct of any kind.
19: Damn. That yeah, man.
6: What is the screening process for to be a
19: there
6: DoorDash
19: isn't
6: driver?
19: One. There, I can assure you, screening process.
6: As someone who lives with a DoorDasher, there isn't one.
19: Really?
6: There isn't
19: like
6: one.
19: Like, I delivered fried chicken famously
6: yes.
19: for years
6: so in Pudgy's.
19: Bethpage, Pudgy's Chicken. And I had a connection to the place. I was mm-hmm. Scott. I was Scott, one of the drivers from Pudgy's Chicken. I would sit in the back of the place. The orders would come back. I'd hop in my car. My buddy Keith was a driver. We had a dude named Chris. We had a whole group of drivers. It was awesome. But I was employed by Pudgy's. They could, if I did any, you know, they knew who I was. I had to go through an interview process. They're like, all right, this is the dude, Scott. Yeah, he delivers our chicken. Now it's just, they're
6: anybody.
19: Anybody.
6: It's funny you bring up Pudgy's because there's a clear chain of command. I know right. This guy, Scott, messed up this order. There's a big place I can call and a manager I can talk to.
19: Yes.
6: If my Amazon guy parks his Chevy Aveo in my front yard and does donuts while discussing my PlayStation game against a brick wall and breaking it, I can't get a hold of Bezos. I can't be like, hey, dude, I'm not sure which ex-con you hired to drop off my copy of Gears of War, but it's in pieces all in front of my chrysanthemums. My boy Gavin does DoorDash, and he does a good job. Where certain neighborhoods where like, you don't get to deliver DoorDash there because we love you too much. But we saw the process. He started the process at about 8:30 in the morning one day and was done at about 8:40 and then got the approval. You know what he also applied for? He's kind of looking for some new gigs. There is a service, I can't remember the name of it, but it is the service that hires the third party Amazon delivers.
19: Yeah. They're just driving their cars.
6: Exactly. Depending on how many packages you deliver each day, you can make up to $400 or $500 a day. That's clearly if you're delivering packages for 12 hours. I don't think he understands that facet yet. But he saw the application for it wasn't extensive. Was not extensive. I got to dig into these people more. Especially with food.
19: Yeah, what if there's a guy who just has poison?
6: Yes.
19: And he just wants to poison people.
6: Testicular poison in your burrito. Like, wow, I didn't ask for this much sour cream.
20: Oh! Wait.
6: It's disgusting.
20: So gross.
6: Yeah.
7: 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Today in Baltimore, sun and clouds, humid, chance of a shower or thunderstorm, and 85. More news at 8. 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
6: Excellent work, Josh. Today, the Friday Ravens game is on. 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It's Ravens Commanders at the Bank. You're going to hear Keith Mills, Kirk McEwen, Valor Proctor live at 3 p.m. That's why Glenn Clark is in on sports today. 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What is a movie that screwed you up? Totally screwed you up as a kid. You can't even handle it.
19: Poltergeist.
6: That's the dude. You know how many people would probably say that?
19: I don't know what year it came out. I could probably look it up, but my fingers are very tired today. I can't look it up.
6: Just ask my
19: dad. I have exhausted fingers. But no, what year did it come out? Look it up.
6: It's got to be 80s, right?
19: I'm going to do the math because I want to know how old I was. There's a window, right, where you're young enough.
6: 82, so you were what?
19: Six.
6: Six, seven?
19: 6 or 7 years old, and I'm sure it was on HBO. But all of the imagery in that movie, the skeletons coming up out of the backyard during the rainstorm, the little jester doll in the bedroom, Carol Ann and the TV. I remember the chairs in the kitchen, like just moving around or being up on the table, like everything about it. It wrecked me.
6: You know, what's interesting is the second one screwed me up. The first one, I may be
19: combining the two. I'm pretty sure it was just the first one, but maybe it was both.
6: Do you remember the second one had that preacher?
19: Yeah, no,
6: Kane?
19: I was the little lady was in the first one.
6: Oh
19: right?
6: Yeah,
5: she's walking the light, Carol.
19: Walking to the light. Oh, dude, done.
6: Oh, she's horrifying, dude. And then in the sequel, Reverend Kane screaming at the family, "You're all gonna die in there. You're all gonna die, all of you." Oh, yeah, that was horrible. Joe Robinson can't even listen to the trailer for it's called Magic. It was from 1978. It's a horror movie with this weird mutant like puppet. What do they call the thing? The ventriloquist dummy?
19: Yep.
6: If you even start to play it, he'll leave the room. He can't even handle that. I don't know if I've ever even seen the thing.
19: No, I don't know Magic.
6: Anthony Hopkins. I don't think I've seen it, but if you start playing the 1978 Anthony Hopkins movie Magic, he'll leave the room. Says it scares him right out of his shoes.
19: Cujo got me, too. When they're trapped in the car and the dog is just foaming and slamming its head into the side of the car, I was like, oh, my God.
6: One of the biggest fights I ever saw Ma and Pa Dukes get into, Speaks. My mom was arachnophobic. She did not like spiders at all. My dad took her to see the John Goodman movie
19: Arachnophobia.
6: Yep. And she had a panic attack in the theater.
7: Oh, I don't like that.
6: And he thought it would be a funny zazzle to take her on a dinner and a date, but didn't tell her the movie. And then they get in there, and it's just nothing but spiders crawling on your face, the size of a salad plate, doing horrible stuff to your body. And she had a meltdown. They left.
7: When I was a kid, I walked in on my parents who were in the living room in the dark watching Terms of Endearment, which is about a mother who's dying of cancer.
6: Jesus.
7: And her small children have to watch that happen.
6: Oh.
7: And it totally traumatized me because from that night on, I was afraid my mother would die of cancer.
6: Whoa.
7: Now, eventually she did, but I was 29 at the time.
6: Art imitates life. Damn. Sticks with you kind of stuff.
7: Yeah.
6: The movies, you get stuck in your teeth.
19: This is a weird moment. This is related but not related.
6: Okay.
19: I was like having some health issues, blah, blah, blah. Not too long ago, maybe like 4 or 5 years ago. And I couldn't figure out what it was. And I was going to the doctor. And my mom's like, well, what do you think? You know, my mom was like, just kept prying. Like, what do you think it is? What do you think it is? Mm-hmm. And I'm like, I don't know, Mom. It could be cancer. I don't know.
6: Oh.
19: Like, I just like, you know, I just like yelled it out.
6: Uh-huh.
19: And then like 10 minutes later, Stella and I are in the car, and she's like, I don't want you to have cancer. And I was like, oh, my God.
6: Oh, my God.
19: Like, what did I just do to my daughter?
6: No.
19: She's like, do you have cancer? Like, I don't want it. And I was like, oh, man. I'm like, no. I was just frustrated. I was just yelling.
6: Yes.
19: I was like, oh, my God. I that was a bad moment.
6: That was a, have you ever heard the, it's not funny, but it is. It's the,
16: the home improvement, a very special home improvement promo about the kid having cancer?
19: Oh, God. You mean the TV show?
16: Yeah, yeah.
19: Oh, God.
16: I'll play this, pardon me. And roll it.
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6: And he has to use the sad voice still.
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6: A lot of people, Rodney, have said this one. How many kids? What Jaws did for the ocean?
19: Well, that was Tim Curry, wasn't it?
6: Yes,
19: that was
6: a lot of people said that.
19: Rest in peace. He was the clown.
6: How many people avoided the mirror? Because everything from like Candyman, Tales from the Hood, Candyman screwed up a bunch of people. Candyman was horrifying. Yes, the movie Kids was rough, weird, dude.
19: Kids was weird.
6: Kids, I had a little bit of
19: because it was like real, but it wasn't real. Like,
6: it was
19: way
6: too real.
19: Thing.
6: Kids made me. It was one of the first times I ever felt guilty to be a skateboarder.
19: Didn't it have like an AIDS tie-in or something?
6: Yes, there was. Everybody in the movie was giving each other AIDS.
19: Yeah.
6: This one girl, Jenny, was trying to track someone down to say, I need to tell you, you have AIDS because I have AIDS. And that same person with AIDS is sleeping with other people that have AIDS. And then all of a sudden they all have AIDS. And then there's a scene where there's a fight in a park and they beat this guy half to death with a skateboard. And you go, this is not my subculture. But, oh my God, that movie was rough. Harmony Korine was the guy that did the screenplay, and he is a weird, weird dude. Yes, Speaks, from your news.
16: Yeah.
6: Peter Cullen, Optimus, he dies.
16: That's right.
6: 1986, the movie comes out. Everybody's excited for it. We can't wait to see it. The animated Hasbro hit has made its way to the theaters. And we're like, well, here we go. Orson Welles has been hired to do a voice. This is going to be fantastic. And then, about 10 minutes into the movie, after years of watching a cartoon you love where people were just kind of shooting at each other, but they'd always dodge and maybe punch somebody, and I'll see you next week, you son of a bitch. Out of nowhere, the bad guys suddenly decide to become sniper quality shots and start killing everybody. Hound dead. Ironhide dead. Dead.
19: It's on Instagram story. You shared it.
6: It's horrible.
19: I watched it. Dude, the one death where, like, the red smoke comes out of the robot's, like, mouth.
6: Yes!
19: I was like, yo, that's hardcore.
6: And you're in the theater going, what the f*** is happening? As all these characters you've grown up with are being killed left and right. Fast forward 10 minutes after that, and then you go, well, at least Optimus will get his revenge. Optimus will... He'll honor his friend's memory by getting back at those bastard Decepticons. And then he dies. He turns gray, he turns his head to the left, and it's over. The kid in the movie starts crying. All of us start crying. They shut the theater down because it's 50 kids screaming and crying. Oh, I can't even look at it. I'm watching it on TV right. Oh. If I ever find anybody from the Hassenfeld family,
19: what
6: it's
19: was
6: on
19: the
6: site?
19: Did they ever talk about what their what they? I can't.
6: Why they did that?
19: Yeah, like where were they? It seemed like maybe they were trying to maybe have new characters.
6: Scott, you asked the best questions. That's exactly what
19: was
6: it was.
19: A money making thing? Like, oh,
6: yes.
19: Well, this we can introduce a whole new line of toys and characters and sell more toys and have new characters.
6: Because
19: when
6: exactly.
19: Optimus died, he looked at the other guy and he goes, "You take over now."
6: Mm-hmm.
19: And that guy's like, "I'm just a soldier." And he was almost like
6: Ultra Magnus.
19: He was going to become the new Optimus, and then they're probably going to have all new robots.
6: Mm-hmm.
19: They're like, "We'll make a ton of money.
6: We'll make so much.
19: All the kids will want all the new robots
6: because the toy sales had slowed because everybody bought them all." So they went, well, we want to introduce some new characters so they could buy new toys.
19: Right.
6: And they go,
19: but they didn't have to do it like that.
6: You didn't have to f***ing kill everyone. I mean, murder everyone. No one ever died in these cartoons. And Rodimus Prime, f*** you, Rodimus Prime. I f***ing hated Hot Rod. You suck. Your character sucks. Your toy sucked. It was all plastic. No one bought it.
19: Wasn't that also true for G.I. Joe that no one died in G.I. Joe?
6: Because it's funny. We were talking about this in the meeting. G.I. Joe had a movie. And they were going to do, because it was Hasbro, they were going to do the same thing. or was it Mattel? I can't remember. Who cares? They were going to kill off all these G.I. Joes, and then they showed it like a test screening. Everybody freaked out going, whoa, robots we can understand? Those are people.
19: Right.
6: That's murder. And there was a scene in the G.I. Joe animated movie where a guy, I think it was Duke, he got stabbed in the chest, and you saw blood like come out of his heart. The whole movie, you're like, yo, I think he's dead. He ends up living by the end. But they wanted to kill all them off to introduce more toys, because that's all they were. They were toy commercials to try and get you to buy crap. But yeah, a generation of kids grew up cold and learned a stiff lesson about death because of that film. So we're asking you, 410-338-1098, Poltergeist for Scott, Terms of Endearment for Josh, Transformers the Animated Movie for me, and Kobe, I want to find out yours as well as you. Listen, 410-338-1098. What movie absolutely screwed you up as a kid?
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11: Cleanup continues after a tractor-trailer fire. The right lane is still blocked off on 95 southbound before 395. A lot of stop-and-go traffic before Eastern Avenue and big-time tunnel delays as a result. 895 southbound between Moravia Road and Harbor Tunnel. We have stop-and-go traffic and more congestion on 65 at that outer loop between 147 and Paring Park. From the Clinton Electric Traffic Desk, I'm Lynn Bradley on 98 Rock.
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8: With Glenn Clark.
19: What's up, Glenn Clark?
6: Glenn Clark.
23: Hello, gentlemen.
6: What's up, buddy?
23: Everything all right?
6: Everything's great.
23: Yeah, other than, you know, I know Peter Cullen. I know it's still...
6: We're doing I
19: gotta
6: do great.
19: I got to pick at that. Yeah.
23: I love you, man.
6: Just spit into my Celsius.
23: I love you.
6: Because I want my Celsius to be peach, mango, green tea, and Glenn Clark spittle. My flavor.
23: I believe they actually sell that.
19: I look at Justin sometimes and I go, what a weirdo. Like, he has an arcade in his house and he has 1,700 Transformers and he's crying
23: over.
19: That's
23: the weird part.
19: But then I think about myself that I have nothing that I care about that much. So I'm like,
6: you got different things. I disagree with that.
23: You care about fish that much, don't you?
19: No, but there's not one thing. There's not, I have passion for a lot of things. Mm-hmm. Yes, music is one of
6: live
19: them.
6: Live music?
19: line. But there's nothing that where I don't have 1,700 of something. I don't.
23: So now that you and I agree there, because I used to have those types of interests. But I'm out on.
19: And I almost like, so maybe is there something wrong with me that I don't have such a deep interest in something?
23: I think you're just an adult.
6: No, I've said, again, as hurtful as it is accurate.
23: I'm only in here one time
6: it's
23: all year.
6: As gotta get it in. Spot on as it is painful to hear out loud.
23: Right.
6: Trust me, I sit down there in that toy vault every now and then, and I think about the industry we're in, and I go, I wonder what that Thundercracker is going to taste like. I wonder if I could cut up that Galaga machine for Thanksgiving dinner.
19: Well, you could probably burn a lot of it for warmth.
6: I can burn all the Dinobots, and we could huddle in the living room because the electricity's long been shut off. Okay.
23: That's all you've got at this point.
6: I can sell those things for a dime on the dollar that I paid for them.
23: Exactly right. I've been trying to talk to my kids because they're Pokemon cards. So I've got an 11 and a 9. And they're all over my house. There's thousands of them.
6: You find them in the cushions.
23: And like maybe three of them between the thousands are worth anything, right?
19: Which is minimal at best.
23: At best. They don't have the Logan Paul $1 million Pokemon card.
6: Do they watch the box break videos?
23: They are so into those.
6: We have banned them in my house.
23: Okay. Were your kids convinced that was going to be their life?
6: Yes. Yes. Yeah. That was my Gab. And Gab, I love you because we're on the other side of it now for a little while. Mm-hmm. It was sports cards, Pokemon cards. He was doing the box break thing, and him and his buddies would get together, and they had summer jobs and all that, but they would haunt Targets or Dick's or wherever, and they would wait for them to open, rush over, grab them, and they'd crack the boxes and get nothing. They never got anything.
23: I need a YouTuber to be an HVAC guy. I need a YouTuber to get my kids into the idea of doing a trade.
6: That's what Luke McFadden, does. Exactly. That's an honest day's
23: 100%.
6: Work.
23: 100%.
6: He's made cool.
19: Or maybe even like a dude perfect. I'm okay with that. Like a little athleticism.
23: Cool, but the likelihood of you succeeding doing that is so slim.
6: No, but it's the athletics behind it.
19: At least
23: I'm with it. Right. You're doing something. It's active. I agree with all of that. I need someone to be a cool YouTuber
19: Look at the guy fix this toilet.
23: Exactly right. That's what I need.
6: I just want to grow up and be a plumber, Dad. Shut up.
23: You mean I can do my own oil? I'm 42. I don't know how to change my own oil.
6: Well, that's the simple process. HVAC. Yes, that is going to be the next ruling class.
23: That's what
6: I
23: need.
6: People that get into
23: desperately.
6: Well, that was the
23: life.
6: Argument, and we'll get to sports.
23: Okay.
6: When they had the whole should we ban, not ban TikTok bit for a while.
23: Oh, right. They were running like.
6: Well, remember that there was people paying attention to what the algorithms would show in the United States on TikTok and versus what they would show in like Asian countries on their version. And it was mathematics, business accomplishments, and athletics in Asia. And around here, it was how much palm olive I can drink. Yes. What happens when I hit my sleeping grandmother over the head with a printer?
19: Yep.
6: And how many, what am I trying to say? Can I fit inside of my in 10 minutes? And we went, well, that's making us stupid.
23: But it was good to find out the answer is 12. Was good to find that out. Exactly 12.
6: A baker's dozen.
23: Not one more.
6: The O's still outside looking in. Doesn't seem like it'd finish off a series.
23: 7-5 losers yesterday in St. Louis. A game where they trailed 6-1. Kobe Mayo hit a 3-run homer. They got back into it, but ultimately fell 7-5. And again, winning 2 out of 3 on the road against the Cardinals team that's been decent this year, there's a positive there. The problem is you're just kind of running out of time, and every loss hurts, as Kobe Mayo explained after the game.
0: Yeah, I think we've been playing some good baseball. Just want to keep that up. Obviously, you want to win every game possible just because of the spot we're in right now, and you're trying to win every game. Losses aren't great right now, but if you win 2 out of 3 for a few series in a row, you're going to have a lot of wins, and you're going to make some ground up.
23: Yeah, I mean, true, but you got to keep winning games, and they're 3 games out of a playoff spot right now.
19: And what are the A's looking like?
23: The A's started off the season, they looked like they were one of the more exciting teams in baseball. They've been god-awful since.
19: Okay.
23: They are dreadful.
6: The next two teams we play are trash, right? Like Rockies and Athletics?
23: You hate to set the standard of you need to win 5 of the next 6, but like you really need to win 5 of the next 6.
6: Wouldn't mind 6 of the next 6.
23: That would be great.
19: That's just facts. I mean, that's not even like it's you need to win. No, it's like this is where we're at now.
23: Well, and to the point, Cleveland, who they're chasing in the playoff race, just did that. They had a 9-game trip where they played these types of teams, and they went 8-1 on their trip. And that's the reason
6: Texas
23: why
6: start to suck in two. If we can get, Texas has lost 2 in a row. There's keep it
23: that.
6: Up.
23: There's that. So yes, tonight in Sacramento, first pitch at 9:40. We will join that in progress here on 98 Rock after
19: what ballpark
23: Ravens
19: is it at?
23: There is a AAA stadium in Sacramento.
2: That's
23: where
2: gotta
23: the
2: be
23: A's
2: fun, though.
23: Have been. The question will be, does the ball, like, there have been games this season that have been like 14-13. There have been a lot of those types of games in Sacramento.
2: Ball just flies out of that park.
23: Because the ball's just flying out of the park. So maybe there could be some runs scored. That could be some fun. But the Orioles need to score more. That's the point. As they head out to Sacramento tonight to open up a series against the A's. I mentioned that's after Ravens coverage here on 98 Rock. They play their final preseason game tonight against the Commanders. Coverage begins at 3.

0: play Lamar Jackson at all in the preseason while other teams, Josh Allen was playing in Buffalo, Joe Burrow was playing in Cincinnati. The Ravens didn't play Lamar Jackson. They didn't even really play Tyler Huntley much in the preseason. So Joe Fagnano out of UConn, who's 25 years old, he's a rookie, but he's a grown man, has looked very impressive. And someone who was completely off the radar, now they're like, well, maybe if you try to get him on the practice squad, does somebody else scoop him up? And do you have to put him on the roster? I'd still be stunned if that were the case, because I just don't think they're going to carry three quarterbacks. That costs you something else, an extra offensive lineman, an extra tight end, something like that. But we'll see. Maybe they feel that strongly about him. And given some of the injury history with their quarterbacks, perhaps they feel the need. I want to play a game. I want to lighten this.
1: I want to play a game.
0: College football gets underway this weekend. They call it week zero. Locally, nobody at the Navy's not playing this weekend. Maryland's not playing, but Towson played, for example, last night. I've got a game for you. Is this a college football quarterback, or is this a country music performer?
1: All right, here we
2: go.
1: Country music performer or college football quarterback?
0: Like, obviously, if I said, for example,
2: Paisley.
0: Right, Luke Bryan, you'd say,
2: clearly
0: know exactly what that is.
2: Exactly.
0: Nailed it.
1: Thank you. Very good at college sports.
0: Austin Simmons, for example, is that a college football quarterback this season, or is that a country music performer?
2: Quarterback. Country music performer.
0: Austin Simmons is the quarterback of the Missouri Tigers.
1: Damn it.
0: All right. 1-0.
2: I'm so good at this. Go ahead.
0: Gunnar Stockton.
2: Quarterback.
3: Quarterback.
0: Gunnar Stockton is the quarterback at Georgia.
1: I'm on the board.
2: Great name. That's an awesome name.
0: Tyler Nance.
2: Quarterback. Country music singer.
0: Tyler Nance is a country music singer.
1: Damn it. Hot damn. Tied up. 2-1.
0: Cassius Culpepper.
2: Oh, come on, dude. That's not
3: a real
2: gotta name.
3: That's got to be Dante Culpepper's. That's got to be a quarterback.
1: Which is why it's too clever. Country music singer.
0: A very popular country music singer at the moment.
1: Yes!
0: Very popular.
1: Oh, I'm sorry. Give me the name one more time. Cassius
0: Culpepper.
1: I'm looking up Cassius Culpepper.
0: As Scott knows, I'm not much of one for modern country music. Cassius Culpepper, quite good.
1: Cassius Culpepper,
0: talented young man.
1: Act One, Summer Nights, out now. Act One.
3: You had
1: Summer
3: a lot
1: Nights.
3: To say about Morgan Wallen.
0: Not a fan. By the way,
3: sold out two nights at M&T Bank Stadium. Glenn Clark was losing his ass.
0: I did this video that got all these, and all of my, I have a rule that in the car, the kids can ask for songs, and my younger son is trolling me hard. My 9-year-old, every time we're in the car,
3: put on some Morgan Wallen.
0: He said, put on some help. Son of a bitch.
1: You want some good local country music?
0: Yes.
1: Gentleman by the name of Miggs.
0: Miggs.
1: Miggs put on a show that was as good, if not better, than Morgan Wallen at the Tailgate with Jimmy's, who he had 1,000 people going nuts. Texas-based,
0: cool.
1: But now in Pasadena, Air Force vet. Miggs crushed. Get in on the ground floor of something good with Miggs, because that guy, Morgan Wallen, will be opening for him one day.
0: Elijah Scott, country music performer or college football quarterback?
2: Quarterback.
0: He is a country music performer, Elijah Scott. I believe playing Country Calling in Ocean City this year.
1: Oh, okay.
0: Bear Bachmeier.
3: What was it?
0: Bear Bachmeier.
3: B-E-A-R.
0: B-E-A-R. Bear.
1: God, great names.
0: Bachmeier.
1: All great names.
2: Yeah, these games rule.
1: Yeah.
3: Quarterback. It's got to be a quarterback.
1: Country musician.
0: Bear Bachmeier is the quarterback at BYU.
1: Oh,
0: Bear Bachmeier.
1: Flex Thundercrunch.
0: Rocco Becht.
1: Quarterback.
3: There's no country singer named Rocco.
1: You know what? That's why it's so obvious that it is a country musician.
0: Rocco Becht is the quarterback at Penn State. Quarterback at Penn State.
3: He wasn't part of that frat, was he?
0: I don't believe so, but boy, I need there to be a band. I need someone in Pennsylvania to start a cover band called Snow Paterno badly.
1: Snow Paterno!
0: Of all of the ones, was by far my favorite on the list. How do you not start that band? So great.
1: That's rough, dude.
0: Braden Jameson.
3: All right, this is the last one. Country music.
1: I also say country music.
0: Country music
1: it's gotta
0: singer.
1: Be between Jameson, Braden, it sounds country,
0: finishing
1: it sounds whiskey.
0: Wrong. Country music singer.
2: Do you know
0: Braden
2: that there was
0: Jameson.
2: Josh, earmuffs, if you wouldn't mind, real quick.
1: All right, sir.
2: There was a local

0: punk band around here called John Cougar Concentration Camp.
1: Oh my Jesus. God!
2: I'm not kidding.
3: I forgot to turn down my volume.
1: Why didn't you turn down his headphones?
4: He said,
1: not funny.
4: Earmuffs.
1: Not funny.
4: Not at all. Definitely.
1: Not funny.
4: Don't check the video. Whatever you watch.
5: Glenn Snickering. Clark, as a child, was there a movie that just wrecked you, scared you to death, gave you nightmares, kept you up at night?
4: Oh, I you're going a different way with that. I was going to go like the I have
5: not crying like yeah, terrified.
4: That's a completely different thing altogether.
1: No, you have like your Land Before Times, your Bambis, your Big Hero Sixes that pull tears out. The ones that they gave you nightmares. You had to sleep with mom and dad for a couple of days. One of the parents was pissed at the other parent.
4: I definitely at six. I watched Friday the 13th for the first time.
1: Okay.
4: And that was not an appropriate thing to do at 6 years old.
1: How many
4: that
1: kids never got to bed?
4: An acceptable thing at 6 years old. We had a babysitter who had a kid that was older than me. He was like 10. And I think it was like, he was like, oh, I'm going to ruin this young man's life.
1: Aww.
4: And I absolutely,
1: and
4: I did leave a puddle in my bed that evening.
1: Hell
4: that
1: yeah.
4: 100% happened because of Friday the 13th.
5: Puddle?
1: Ew.
4: I don't know what we're allowed to say. I don't know what the
5: puddle.
4: Rules are.
5: You can say puddle.
1: One of the three signs for a serial killer. Did you ever hurt animals or set fires?
4: No.
1: You would have said no by now. Which one was it?
4: Set fires. That
1: okay.
4: Did happen.
1: Animals?
4: No.
1: Thank God. Okay. No, so just
4: never,
1: two of the
4: never
1: three
4: would.
1: Markers.
4: Never would.
1: Okay.
4: Never would.
1: Those are the three things that almost all serial killers have
4: so
1: in common.
4: So if you go three for three, you're
1: bedwetting.
4: Just go ahead and report.
1: Fires.
4: Yeah.
1: Animal harm. FBI goes, put that kid in Arkham Asylum
4: right now.
1: But I
4: wasn't like right a pyro. Now. I just maybe every now and then would be like driving along in the car and be like,
5: fire.
4: Mm-hmm. Yeah, exactly right. Like, I have this lighter. Why wouldn't I just...
1: Is that what happened to your hair?
4: Yes, correct. That's exactly
1: right. Wow. That was for the Peter Cullen thing. That was for the Peter Cullen thing.
4: You son of a bitch.
1: Got your ass. 410-338-1098. Don't fix it now. It's too late.
4: It's
1: Don't
4: awful.
1: Fix it now.
4: It's so bad.
1: What movie screwed you up as a kid? Give us a call.

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1: 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We'll see you September 4th at Jones Junction. What movie screwed you up? I've got a couple of texts, tweets, and calls about this. Do you have any texts over there?
2: I can't keep up with them.
1: About Fire in the Sky?
2: Oh, that's the Alien movie.
1: That movie screwed up.
2: That was where
1: so
2: they abducted the guys?
1: Yes. Remember Mike?
2: Isn't it loosely based on a real account or something? That guys claim that they were abducted by a UFO?
1: Mm-hmm. Between that and communion.
3: Was there probing?
1: Yes, there was. Except in this case, it was a couple of aliens holding down a guy. It looks like they shrink-wrapped his ass to a table. Then they sliced open just his eye through this, like, sheet of plastic. And then proceeded to take a needle the length of a ruler and just jab it into his eye. And he's screaming. That movie is brutal. And then they filled his face with this weird Pierre Northy-looking liquid. Let's go to line four. I know this scene.
2: I know the scene.
1: You know the scene. Drew, what's up?
4: Hey, good morning, guys. Good morning, Josh.
2: This is an odd one. Go ahead.
4: Yeah, this is a weird one. Pee-wee Herman's Big Adventure.
1: I could guess the scene.
2: I think I could guess the scene, too. Did it take place in a truck?
1: Yes.
4: Yes. I was, like, 7 years old. It's a scene where this, like, creepy truck driver lady picks him up because he's hitchhiking and tells the story of this car crash she saw or this accident she saw. And then all of a sudden, her head just explodes in this, like, claymation. And I didn't know what claymation was. I didn't know you could do that in the movie. I thought her head actually exploded. And it just wrecked me. I was, like, laid in the bathtub sobbing.
2: Now, Drew, I don't mean to be critical of your story.
4: Yeah, yeah.
2: But you said this weird trucker lady.
1: She's got a name.
2: Do you not know the name of the weird trucker lady?
1: She's got a name.
2: She literally says it.
1: Yes, yes.
2: What is? Give me the line at the end. What did she say at the end?
4: Oh, I can't remember.
2: Tell him Large Marge sent ya.
1: When she turns and those eyes shoot out, brother, what a great example. I screamed as a child.
2: Forgot about that.
1: Now, we've heard everything from your Fire in the Skies and Poltergeists and all this. Kobe, I'm going to spoil it by just saying the name of the movie with you.
2: that wrecked Kobe?
1: This make sense. The Fast and the Furious?
5: Yeah.
1: Okay.
2: Were you afraid to drive in cars or something?
5: No, to make a long story short, my dad found himself being really cool one day. He, like, took me to the movies, and he was like, I really want to watch this movie, and I got to watch the kids, so you're coming with me to the movie. So he took my brother, my cousin, and me to watch the 2009 Fast and the Furious movie.
1: Mm-hmm.
5: What he failed to realize in the movie, there was a sex scene.
1: Hell yeah.
5: And I was nine, and I had no clue what that was. I was like, why is he hurting her? What is he doing to her? Stop it! Leave her alone!
1: Oh, so he's just mauling this woman. You're thinking he's grappling with her. Your dad's all horny.
2: Did your dad even make an attempt to, like, cover your eyes or anything?
5: He told my brother to cover my eyes. And my brother did one of those things. He put his fingers in front of my eyes, and then he lifted them up just so I could see a little bit.
2: Yeah.
5: I was scarred. I was like, I don't know what this is, but he's hurting the girl.
6: It's okay, son. He's just f***ing her right now. You're fine. We all go get steaks after this, all right?
1: Let's go to the phones, 410-338-1098. Dave, this is another great movie. I remember this one.
7: Hey, what's going on, guys? Morning.
1: Morning.
7: Yeah, so Dead Silence with Mary Shaw, specifically that scene where she pulls that plumber's tongue out under the sink. That one.
2: I don't remember Dead Silence.
1: It was like a doll.
2: I'm looking at it.
1: Donnie Wahlberg was in the
2: creepy
1: thing.
2: Creepy as hell.
1: Super creepy. Wasn't there like a thing in the doll?
7: Yeah, there was like entities in the doll. There was like 1,000 of them.
1: Yeah, the doll was all haunted as hell. It was like one of those what's the movie that's out right now with the goddamn movie with the thing from beyond, Insidious. It was like one of those Insidious movies. Super spooky.
2: I'm looking right here on eBay. You can get a Dead Silence custom Billy Puppet prop and display case horror movie. It's in this little case, and it's $750. It's, I mean, if you're a fan of that movie, though, that's super
1: cool.
2: Hell
1: no, that's not in my house. Yvonne, thank you for holding, man. What about you?
3: Oh, I hate the movie Signs by M. Night Shyamalan, alien movie.
6: Yeah.
3: Like, the whole movie, you don't see the aliens at all. Like, they're in the cornfield, they're on top of the barn and everything, so it just adds to, like, the terror of it. It was terrible.
1: It's what they don't show you.
3: I was like four.
1: It screws you up because your memory, excuse me, your imagination takes over. That's the best part about a movie like that, where they hint at it, or you see just the edge of one.
2: Like, was an alien like that for like a little bit of the movie?
1: Excellent example. They just show a little bit. Part of that was because they wanted to give it suspense. Part of that is because
2: they didn't have the budget.
1: They ain't got the budget.
2: Yeah.
1: They got to show you just a little bit, and then they know your mind will take over. It'll be way scarier. Keith, we got a couple of texts and tweets about this one. Morning, Keith.
8: Hey, good morning. My condolences on Peter Cullen, of course.
1: Thank you. God bless you, Keith. God bless you, Keith.
2: Good form.
8: Thank you. I sincerely mean that. I thought of another one why I was on hold. May I do two, or do you just want the one that I told you?
2: Two, Keith, please.
8: Okay.
2: Be quick, though.
8: The first one is, real quick, the first one's Misery, the scene with the sledgehammer to the leg.
2: Yeah, the ankles.
1: Hobbling.
8: The ankles, rather.
1: Hobbling.
8: Yeah.
2: He puts the wood between the legs, and then
1: And he's remember what made that scene so tense?
2: When she puts the wood,
1: because she's putting the blocks between the legs. She's giving the history about hobbling, that she couldn't have the workers not be able to work, but they couldn't be able to run away. She's explaining in slow, explicit detail, and he's going, "Annie, please don't do this, Annie." And you think he's going to talk his way out of it, and then he doesn't, and it shows it for about a second. Just enough, and watch the sound, or listen to the sound.
2: I know, the crunching.
1: It's horrible. Okay,
2: what's the second?
8: This is an odd one, but Better Off Dead from the early 80s, when the kid on the bike says, I want my $2.
2: I want my $2.
1: He's chasing him.
2: That scared the hell out of you?
1: Yeah, that kid was scary as hell.
8: I dreamed it. I had it in my dreams.
2: I want my $2.
1: He's chasing him down the mountain.
2: That movie just had an anniversary, by the way. I saw it on Instagram. I think it turned like 40. Or would that be accurate in terms of?
1: I bet
2: probably
1: you're right.
2: 40.
1: Yeah.
2: I think it 86? Had its 40th anniversary.
1: 26. Classic John Cusack. God, good call, man. Let's do another one here. This one is, are you talking about, Matt, are we talking about the Brendan Fraser one?
9: Yeah, the 1999 Brendan Fraser, The Mummy.
1: Mummy screwed you up, really? Because that struck me more as like an Indiana Jones kind of film.
9: It was the part where Benny got stuck in the treasure room, and you thinking he's going to get all destroyed in there, and then all of a sudden the scarabs come, and they just crawl under his skin and just start eating him alive.
1: Oh,
9: and that just stuck with me.
1: Yeah, I do remember that. He had all that gold, and he thought he got it, and then he gets chewed up into nothing. Have you ever seen... Matt, a scene like that reminds me. You ever seen the Peter Jackson King Kong?
9: Yes.
1: Remember the insect scene in that?
9: It slowly brought back. I was older, so I was able to like adapt with it more. But it definitely brought back that moment.
1: PTSD.
9: Where I went right back to the Benny moment right when I saw it. I'm like, oh my gosh! And it just stuck with me because I was 8 at that time with The Mummy, and now it's like that one brought back. I'm like, anytime I saw a bug for like the next like week or something, I just freaked out.
10: Coming up, a Baltimore cop swore to protect the public. Now he's accused of preying on a woman while on the job. Plus, will you hear why a fast food worker is in trouble? That's next on Josh Spiegel News.
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15: In Rosedale, 895 southbound between Chesico Avenue, overpass, and Harbor Tunnel crawling. Clean up after a tractor-trailer fire. Right lane still blocked off. 95 southbound before 395. It's jam-packed from Pulaski Highway. 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
10: A fast food employee accused of showing his meat to a customer, plus TV news out of control with his excessive use of the word incident, drives me crazy, and I now have evidence from a TV station's report that you will hear straight ahead.
2: And from the Rice Law News Desk, Josh Spiegel.
10: A Baltimore City cop is accused of raping a woman while on duty. Daniel Oxendine allegedly encountered the woman during an investigation in the city. She asked for a ride home to Harford County. The officer's supervisor gave him permission to drive her home to Edgewood. Harford County Sheriff Jeff Gaylor says when they got to her apartment, Oxendine raped the woman.
19: The audacity, the boldness of this crime has us concerned. And I say many times I see things after 40 years and I say to myself, this isn't the first time this person has done that. So I think in this case, it's probably likely that maybe there are other victims.
10: The woman went to a hospital and DNA connected the cop to the crime. Oxendine's in jail until a court appearance later today. He's suspended from the city police force without pay. A Baltimore woman's just been indicted for a crazy crime on Thames Street in Fells Point. Earlier this month, Tamia Anderson was about to get a parking ticket, but allegedly fought back, turning her pink Tesla into a weapon against a police officer. The cop rode up on his police bike, told her she was getting the ticket. He told her to stay put. Instead, she got into the car, made a U-turn, and drove straight at the officer, hitting the front wheel of his bike. Then she threw a glass bottle at him.
2: God.
10: Well, he followed her to get her license plate. That didn't go well either. The woman allegedly stopped, put the Tesla in reverse, and hit his bike a second time, forcing the officer to ditch the bike and jump out of the way. And as this woman drove away, she yelled, "I don't give an F." Police tracked her down, arrested her. Now she's indicted for assault. The officer was not hurt. All this happened to him just days before he was set to retire. Quite a send-off. You bitch.
20: I had
21: Well, I mean, not only is she a bitch, she's an idiot. You were getting a parking citation. Now you're indicted on assault of a police officer.
1: Also,
21: I mean, that you went from just getting a $40 ticket to jail time.
1: Yeah, there's no way you were getting out of that.
21: Idiot.
1: And a misdemeanor for driving a pink Tesla. I mean, you see that coming your way, you go, whoever's behind the wheel, that ain't making any good decisions. A pink Tesla? I mean, come on. What are you driving, a big piece of Bazooka Joe bubblegum? That's an ugly car. Someone drives a pink vehicle, I go, questions about the rest of their decision making. And this story has proven true.
10: About that towering wall of water that crashed down on towns in Nepal. This morning, dozens of American tourists are still missing. Hundreds of people were killed after flash flooding that tore through the Himalayas, triggered by a mountain landslide that then triggered a glacial collapse.
22: The collapse actually dammed a river and formed a brand new lake right after the disaster site, and it's still rising. So that's the big concern, the big new threat that many people are worried about. Chinese authorities say that there is a high risk it could burst within the next few days, which is why officials are warning about possible second and third waves of flooding from debris still sitting in these river systems.
10: ABC's Britt Clenett.
1: Damn, so they've just got to evacuate the area and wait.
10: You're damn right they do.
1: It's going to be completely uninhabitable. Because I said yesterday when you showed the footage of just this wall of water crushing these buildings and sweeping people and cars and property away, I went, now that the waters have settled, where do you even begin to clean up? You don't, because you can't send in emergency personnel in case it happens again, so you just have to let it sit.
10: People are being pulled out. Well, the people who survived are being pulled out covered in mud.
1: I saw, man. It's crazy. There, I saw one little bit of footage yesterday that it was some person's arm, and because of the way the mud settled, it just left their mouth open. They had their one arm. They lived. Their arm was sticking out, and they didn't realize they were unintentionally waving to rescuers. And they pulled this guy out. The water blew his clothes clean off his body. Naked as a jaybird. But covered, caked in this clay mud. And they get him over to a gurney. Clearly, he's probably got some broken bones and all that, but he lived. That mud, dude, mud's heavy. Mud heavy, heavy. It'll break bones. It'll carry debris towards you, crush you. Yeah, this was awful.
10: Jury deliberations resume this morning in the gut-wrenching murder trial of Lindsay Clancy. She's the mother charged with killing her three small children. In closing arguments yesterday, prosecutors told the jury she planned their murders by sending her husband out of the house for chores before killing the three children in the basement of their Massachusetts home. Clancy's lawyers argue she lost her grip with reality in that moment due to postpartum psychosis and shouldn't be held criminally accountable. The jury made up of three men and nine women.
21: Yeah, people are really divided on this issue. And I think that isn't the postpartum psychosis a better outcome, or let's say that there's no way to really prove that's true, because you can't get inside someone's mind. I guess maybe they can interview her and based on her answers and see what her mental state is. But you would hope that a person of sane mind and body wouldn't do this.
1: I get what you're saying. Yeah, that okay, let's look at the two outcomes here. I know there's other theories and conspiracies around. Let's just look at the two. One, murder one, knew exactly what I was doing.
21: Yeah, that's the That's the more awful
1: one. That's
21: of the
1: more awful one. And both of them suck. But that's the one where there's a level of evil and premeditation and murderous actions. The other, a mind broke, a mind fractured. Horrible things occurred because of it. But it wasn't because someone's like, I'm going to kill the kids and then I'm going to try and off myself. I would be so curious to find out about jury selection during that. Because don't the prosecution and the defense, they get... Each one has a say in who makes it and who doesn't.
10: It's called voir dire.
1: That's the stuff. And look that up for me, Kobe.
10: V-O-I-R-D-I-R-E.
1: Do you know what that means? It clearly sounds French.
10: It's called voir dire. It means voir dire.
1: Voir dire is the legal process where a judge and attorneys question prospective jurors to uncover hidden biases and ensure an impartial jury. The term comes from an Anglo-Norman phrase meaning to speak the truth. So you got 9 women on this thing. You have to start asking how many of you are mothers, how many of you might have had an abusive mother, abusive father. Did any of you ever go through postpartum? That had to be a very deliberate process.
10: Pervert patrol. Police have arrested a Steak and Shake employee in Florida for allegedly showing his meat to a customer.
1: Oh,
10: I'm not joshing you. His name is Artavian Crumity.
1: Sorry, the name is ridiculous.
10: Artavian Crumity allegedly brought the food out to a woman's car with his manhood exposed through his zipper. And the woman called police, and her story was backed up by surveillance cameras.
1: I mean, the name Artavian Crumity sounds like a character from a Tim Burton film that lives in a strange-looking house that doesn't make sense at the top of a clay hill. How do you look at a beautiful, gorgeous little baby? And he's a handsome man, so I'm assuming this is a good-looking baby. And you look at him and go, I'm going to name you Artavian.
10: Yeah.
21: I'm looking at I've never been to a Steak and Shake.
1: Okay.
21: Have you been to one? I'm looking at the menu. They have beef tallow French fries.
1: Don't think I had those. Is that new?
21: Just the fries are like fried, and no, this is just their menu. And they're steak burgers, and they have a butter steak burger. I think they put butter on their burgers.
1: And maybe they've done something with it since I've been there. It's been at least 10 years. It was a very middling experience. The shakes were good. The burger was kind of whatever. Is that the place Joe loves? Robinson loves one of those. It might be Steak and Shake. I can't
21: remember. There's Shake Shack.
1: Shake Shack is what he loves. Yes, good memory. He will drive 30 minutes out of the way for a Shake Shack.
21: I've been to a Steak and Shake.
1: Steak and Shake's okay.
10: Finally, you may have heard me talk about how much I hate the word incident.
21: Oh, yeah.
10: I cannot stand how much TV reporters use the word incident. It's an empty, unnecessary word, and it drives me crazy. So when this story landed on my desk, I was so happy. Finally, evidence to present, clearly showing what I'm talking about. This is a TV news report from Maine. It's been edited for time and maximum annoyance. Listen closely.
4: An investigation is underway into what police are calling an incident between a customer and a staff member at a bar and grill in Hallowell. News Center Maine's Alex Haskell spoke with the city's police chief and brings us the latest.
5: We are right across the street from the Quarry Tap Room, where police are now trying to piece together exactly what happened. Hallowell Police Chief Zachary Kindlin says the incident between a patron and staff member happened Friday night into Saturday morning. These photos were posted online by a person claiming to be the patron involved. The incident has gained widespread attention on social media. That includes video claiming to show the incident. We are not showing that video because News Center Maine has not independently verified the source. We can tell you the video shows a woman wearing a shirt with security on the back, holding another woman in a headlock. Chief Kindlin says it's still very early in the investigation, and he does not have more details to share about the incident. In Hallowell, Alex Haskell, News Center Maine.
10: You see what I mean?
21: That was 5. I counted 5.
1: I got
21: incidents.
1: 5. Yeah, that was a lot of incidents. Mean? Yeah.
10: Mm-hmm. Okay. It's enough with the incident, for God's sake.
1: Do you know what one used to drive me nuts? And by the way, I didn't pick a side during this. Before I continue, save your stupid texts. But in the era of Al Qaeda, the Al Qaeda era, before SEAL Team got his ass, that on CNN, it would be a suicide bomber sent by Osama bin Laden. Click over to Fox to grab the other side of the aisle. And it was a homicide bomber sent by Osama bin Laden with
10: I remember.
1: And they were literally battling over spellings and nomenclature.
10: Yeah.
1: And they would like lean into it because I think they almost timed up their reports. So we're receiving reports that Osama bin Laden has sent another homicide bomber. And then you'd flick over and there'd be,
6: you know, whatever CNN's character on screen. So Osama bin Laden has sent a suicide bomb. I'm like, I think they're listening to each other on like earpieces.
7: Yeah.
6: And I went, would you two just get a room? Just hook up. Just take whoever. I want you to take Geraldo, and I want you to take Chris Matthews, who I think might have been MSNBC, and just have him smash.
7: 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Today in Baltimore, sun and clouds. Humid. Chance of a shower or thunderstorm and 85. More news at 9. Breaking news anytime it feels like breaking. I'm Josh.

0: My ass needs your love.
1: Either they're getting tighter or I'm getting weaker.
0: I also have a bulbous vulva. That doesn't mean I'm going to kill anyone.
1: Come on, son. Fat pig! Come on, son. Fat pig! Just give me the meat!
2: Come on,
1: son. Fat pig! 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
0: My ass needs your love. 98 Rock.
3: Woo! Very strange food combinations Scott stumbled upon online. Kobe, do we have the ingredients therein to make this thing?
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3: I can't wait. 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

0: 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Scott found this, and I thought it was interesting. It reminds me of something. I can't remember if we tried it or not, but someone said if you take a Nilla wafer, which you talk about a cookie I will buzzsaw through while watching a movie, Oreos, Nutter Butters, Nilla wafers, I'll eat until I have type 3 diabetes. If you take a Nilla wafer with a little piece of American cheese and you take a bite of it, it tastes like cheesecake.
1: Is that one of them, Cody?
0: That's one of them. That's one of the ones I know.
1: Do you have? Is that one that we're preparing?
2: No, that is not one we're preparing.
0: I think we did that forever ago. I was like, oh, damn, it tastes like cheesecake. Well, Scott found another one. What was the one you stumbled upon, you sent us a link to?
1: It was a woman. She did multiple ones.
3: I
1: can't even really remember. I think it was...
2: It was lemon and cinnamon.
1: Lemon and cinnamon tastes like Coca-Cola.
0: Lemon and cinnamon, as my son would say, tastes just like Coke, which I enjoy with a little whiskey.
1: So what do I got to do? You going to sprinkle cinnamon on a lemon and I got to just eat it? Or like,
0: yeah, what gives, Kobe?
2: I have a couple sliced lemons right here.
0: All right.
2: So I have a whole bottle cinnamon. Of cinnamon.
1: All right, here we go. Here
2: so
1: we go.
2: You're going to try that? I'm going to pass these out to y'all right now.
0: Both of you are dog owners, dog lovers, dog supporters. Have you ever done the bit where you've given a dog a slice of lemon?
4: No, I'm not abusive, Justin.
1: Yeah, I saw that online the other day. People feeding their dogs lemons. So funny.
0: Nothing makes Evan laugh harder than watching a dog try and eat a piece of lemon.
1: I want a little more cinnamon than that, Kobe.
0: Yeah, top me off a little bit, Daddy.
1: Coat the whole top of that lemon.
0: Yeah, really shake it nice. There you go.
1: Oh, yeah.
0: There you go.
1: No way this can work, right?
0: I don't know. Let's rub it in.
1: Supposed to taste like Coca-Cola.
4: That's right.
1: Are you doing this, Josh?
4: Is it a cookie you said?
0: It's a lemon.
1: Lemon and cinnamon.
4: Oh, yeah, I'll do that. Yeah.
0: Go ahead.
4: Damn right I will. I'm hungry.
0: Let's taste
1: it.
0: Like...
1: You can't really eat it.
4: Oh, you can't?
0: No, you ignore that.
1: It's a lemon. You're going to eat a lemon?
0: Oh, it's a lemon?
1: A lemon. A lemon with cinnamon on top is supposed to taste like Coca-Cola.
4: Can I just lick it?
1: Yeah, I think you need kind of some of you got to suck on it a little bit, I would think, to get some of the juice.
0: Save all this, okay? Now I'm going to shove this in my mouth.
1: Oh, save that.
0: And save that, too.
4: All right.
0: Game show ever. All right.
4: I tried it. It tastes about like 45%
1: Coca-Cola.
0: Yeah. I'm going to take a full ass bite, or I'll take a good bite slash suck. Here we go. It's lemon with cinnamon, tastes like Coke.
1: Ah. Uh-huh. No. No.
0: Ew, dude, no.
1: No.
0: That tastes anything like Coke.
1: Tastes like ass.
0: Tastes like butt cheeks.
1: It tastes like nothing.
0: It tastes like I needed poppers ahead of time.
1: This is what?
0: Oh, this tastes like, oh, man. 2 a.m. after I attend a pride parade.
1: I'm not getting a Coca-Cola.
0: Mm-mm. I'm not getting any Coke. None.
1: Hold on,
0: Not at all.
1: Hold on. I'm trying to get more cinnamon and a little bit of lemon.
0: No. That ain't it.
1: That's disgusting.
0: That ain't it.
1: That's disgusting.
0: Yeah, it's
1: Are there any others?
2: Yeah, I also have tomatoes because apparently if you combine tomatoes with potato chips, it tastes like pizza.
1: Yeah. Okay. Can we do it?
0: I can see that. I mean, you get tomatoes for the sauce, you get potato chips for the dough. Where's the cheese come in?
2: There's no cheese.
0: Give me another one. All right, set it up. Potato chips combined with tomatoes. And what is it, like slices?
2: Yeah, I have to slice the tomato, and then I'm giving you two potato chips. You're going to make it like a sandwich.
0: I'm going to make a little sandwich over there?
2: Yes.
0: Okay. What other combinations do you have? Because I see a big old Tupperware thing full of pizza. I'll just eat the pizza.
2: That's lunch.
0: That's your lunch? Okay.
1: Damn it.
0: Yeah, if you combine your pizza with my mouth, I'm happy.
1: Whoa. Why is there a cucumber?
2: There's a cucumber because also if you combine lemon with cucumber, it has a lime taste.
0: Lemon and cucumber is a lime taste?
2: Yes.
0: Okay, well, why don't you go right ahead, buddy boy, and feed my... that cucumber.
4: God.
0: Mm-hmm. Yeah, that's lower uponable. That's a big cucumber.
1: I believe
0: too,
1: that's
0: bud.
1: Called an English cucumber.
0: Mm-hmm. Oi, that hurts, governor!
1: Take your time, Kobe. We're not on the radio or anything.
0: Slice that son of a bitch open. There you are. Oh, man, that lemon out.
1: And that cinnamon, it did not taste like Coca-Cola.
2: Tell me, what did it taste like?
1: It tastes like lemon and cinnamon. It tastes awful.
0: Exactly like lemon and cinnamon. And
1: if anybody in here go together.
0: Is texting in, try the cinnamon challenge, you're wasting a text.
1: Yeah, we're not doing it.
0: It's not happening. People
1: have died from that, okay?
0: Dude, X1057, Blazing Jams, what up, DJ Quicksilver? We will do a crossover at one day. We did that on that show and got scolded by the PDs. it was, I think it was Osei, Quick, and DJB, and somebody went in there and they thought it'd be funny. And it wasn't even a big heaping teaspoon. It was like a little plastic, you know, oil change place coffee spoon. And this girl coughed her eyes out of her head because she couldn't catch a breath because of that thing. Yeah, we're not doing the Taki One Chip Challenge. We're not, oh God, something's coming up. We're not going to do the water anything. All right, Kobe, hand that over to me, big boy. All right, here
1: nice
0: we go.
1: Tomato and potato chip. It tastes like.
0: Actually, no, this is a lime.
1: Oh, cucumber with lime. Cucumber with lemon tastes like lime.
0: All right, here we go. Cucumber and lemon on lime. Here I go. I'm going.
1: Oh, you're eating the lemon too?
0: I'm going all in.
1: Oh, but you're eating it? I was just going to put the lemon on the cucumber.
0: Oh, dude, it just tastes like lemon with a cucumber on it, brother.
1: I was just going to put a little of the juice.
0: It's like we're being lied to.
1: I'm just putting the juice on it.
0: I should not have ingested. What have we got, scurvy?
1: Why did you eat it?
0: Why am I eating so much lemon? I feel like I'm on a ship.
1: See, now I just squeeze the lemon on the cucumber, and you're going to say this is going to taste like what? Lime now?
4: Oh.
0: Maybe I did it wrong.
4: I don't like the look of this. I don't know.
0: Go ahead. It just tastes like cucumber with lemon. This makes Peter.
1: It's the dumbest break we've ever done.
0: It's not great.
1: I apologize.
4: I refuse to try this.
1: It's just a slice of cucumber with lemon.
0: It's refreshing.
1: Yeah, it's very refreshing.
0: I wouldn't mind having that in like a large jug of water greeting me in a hotel lobby. I wouldn't mind that, or maybe somewhere before a spa.
4: And what is this supposed to?
0: Lime. You're getting lime? Because I'm just getting cucumber and lemon.
4: A little bit.
1: Made a cucumber tomato salad. Oh my God.
0: They're so good. Dude, cucumber tomato salad.
1: A little red onion. A little balsamic.
0: Got to get a little Italian seasoning in that sumbitch. All right, now go. Damn, you're cutting those tomatoes thick, dude. That's fine. That's fine. All right, hand me that one. Okay. All right, so this is supposed to be now
1: pizza. Dumbest break we've ever done. I apologize to America. America, I'm sorry.
0: We go for home runs, and every now and then we hit a single.
1: The internet got me. That woman was very convincing.
0: All right, here I go. I'm going in.
1: It's got to be delicious, right?
0: It's fantastic.
1: It's tomato and potato chips.
0: There's nothing about this pizza.
1: But it's not pizza.
0: It's not pizza. It's wonderful. It's tomato and potato chips. But I'm not like, oh, what is this, Papa John's? Like, no, it's...
1: It's really good.
0: It's super tasty.
1: Oh, my God. Really good.
0: I will eat this.
1: Oh, my God.
0: I'll finish this.
1: This is my new snack at home.
0: But it doesn't come close.
1: A slice of tomato on a potato chip? Oh, that's delicious.
0: There you go, Josh. What do you think?
3: Oh. Give me another.
4: Yeah, I would eat that.
3: That's
4: yeah.
3: another one.
0: Oh, yeah.
3: All right, fine.
0: I like it.
3: At least we found a new snack.
0: So if you're out there, take a ruffled potato chip, nice thick slice of tomato, a little salt would set that off.
1: I was going to say.
0: Little salt.
1: Kobe, there's salt right up there. Maybe that's because the potato chip is salty, but not salty enough.
0: Coming up, we'll do sports with Glenn Clark, and then another edition of a game we botch pretty regularly. It's Name That Coworker.
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12: Clean up after a tractor-trailer fire in Baltimore. Right lane blocked off at 95 South before 395. Jams from Pulaski Highway, 695. The outer loop at Bel Air Road and Cromwell Bridge. 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
7: Hey, Glenn.
15: It's like getting to see your favorite band perform it live right in front of sick, you, right? It's pretty dope,
1: would
15: honestly.
1: Would you like a slice of tomato and potato chip? Do you like tomatoes?
15: I do like tomatoes quite a bit.
1: Do you like potato chips?
15: I do like potato chips.
1: So why wouldn't you like the combo of the
15: because
1: two?
15: I've been here before.
0: Two
15: and
0: great tastes, it tastes great together.
15: Like that, it feels like...
1: Are you think I'm? I think this is a setup?
15: Mm-hmm.
1: You think I'm trying to get one over on you?
15: It does feel
1: Or am
15: a
1: I
15: lot...
1: just trying to do a buddy a solid and turn him onto a new snack? Which one is it?
15: You don't even say hello to me when you see me in public.
1: Wow, man.
7: I was on the treadmill. I could not... I couldn't yell across the gym.
15: Usually, when I'm in here, when you see me walk in, this is what I get back. Where's Val?
0: There you go, Glenn.
1: You know I love you.
0: There you go.
1: No, yeah, I did see you at the gym the other day, but I was power walking on the treadmill.
0: He was intense. intense cities. Glenn Clark, what we just tried to do was three different food combos.
15: Yeah.
0: Lemon and cinnamon to try and taste like Coca-Cola.
15: Right. It did not. I heard it didn't work.
0: Cucumber and lemon to taste like lime.
1: Didn't work.
0: Did not work. That was allegedly going to taste like potato chips and tomatoes pizza. It didn't work.
15: Okay.
0: But
1: delicious.
15: We're onto something.
0: Try it.
1: Right. It's delicious. Oh, yeah. Good bite. Good bite.
15: Oh, that's good.
1: Yeah, it is.
0: It's tasty, right?
1: It's really good.
0: You serve those as a tray of hors d'oeuvres?
1: Done.
0: I asked them to come back, take another pass.
15: 100%.
0: Get back over.
15: Finish that off, bro. What about with, and I'm just throwing this out there, maybe the slightest amount of balsamic? You mix that in?
1: I put a little extra salt on the tomato just because I felt like it needed
15: it. That is delicious.
0: Good, right?
1: Go ahead. Here he goes. Oh, that's a big bite. Oh,
0: That's a big boy bite.
1: Oh, no.
0: There you go. Good stretch.
1: Take a minute. Chew that up.
0: Good stretch.
1: Don't talk with your mouth full. Don't do that. That's rude.
0: And if you do, look up at me.
1: Just sit there and chew silently. God damn it. Look how big this bite was. Well, this is what we have to do. You think you're the one that took the giant bite?
0: There you go. That's a big bite.
15: Oh, God, you wanted me to eat the thing.
0: Come on,
15: fat pig. Oh my. So uncomfortable now.
0: Hell
15: yeah. Thank you, Kobe.
0: Oh, yeah.
1: There you go. You got a new snack
15: you
1: there,
15: guys,
1: buddy.
15: Don't deserve Kobe. Kobe's wonderful.
1: I know.
16: I love salami. And my mom does, too. Much.
15: Oh, man. Yeah, that was delicious. You guys have created something here.
0: It's good.
15: What's not creating is the Orioles when they faced their former players after they were previously dominated by Grayson Rodriguez this summer and then Dean Kramer after that. They got to face Ramon Urias yesterday.
10: Take it away.
17: 3-2, 3-0 St. Louis in the fourth. In the pitch, swing, high fly ball left center field. Arias gives it a ride to the track. Cows are on the run. This ball's gone. 5-0 in St. Louis.
15: Yeah, they have a thing when they face former players where, for some reason, they do really well against them. As Ramon Arias homered for just the third time this season.
1: Do you miss him?
15: Yeah, but I'm not going to pretend like it would make much of a difference if he were still here. I liked Ramon Arias.
1: He was fine.
15: He was like a really solid defensive third baseman. But, you know, they aren't going to be particularly better if Ramon Arias was on the team.
1: True.
15: I'm not trying to pretend that. It's just something about these guys facing the Orioles where they end up doing something like that. Orioles lose 7-5 in the series finale against the Cardinals. They are 3 games back of Cleveland in the race for the third wild card spot in the American League as they head out to Sacramento tonight to open up a series against the Athletics. We will join that game in progress here on 98 Rock after Ravens Commanders, which you will hear. Kickoff at 6, pregame at 3, right here on the home of the Baltimore Ravens. Speaking of which, in that game, final dress rehearsal for the Ravens and final chance for players to attempt to crack the roster. Few, perhaps, spots still to be had. We talked about Ethan Burke, undrafted free agent edge rusher who's trying to find a spot on the team. The running back position, perhaps still to be something to be determined there. You know Derrick Henry's on the team. You know Justice Hill is on the team. You would think that rookie Adam Randall is going to be on the team. So maybe a question in there about whether or not Rasheen Ali, who's now in his third year, will be on the team. We'll find that out before Sunday. 6 o'clock is the deadline for NFL teams to get their rosters down to 53 players. Scott, as a gift for you.
1: Oh, nice. Thank you.
15: You know, last hour we were talking about college football names.
1: That's right.
15: This weekend.

0: comfortable even looking at.
1: I hate when there's that many G's in a row.
2: Yeah.
1: Unless it's Gigi Allen, New York punk icon, would rub feces on himself. More performance artist than he was an actual musician.
0: Not doing it.
3: I wouldn't do it if I were you.
1: Josh, would you like to take a crack at it?
3: Yeah.
1: There you go. I love hearing Josh Reed. There you go.
3: Probably pass on that if I were.
0: Yeah, pass.
3: Linebacker for Eastern Michigan, of course.
4: No, there's no way in hell I'm reading that.
1: No way. That's a man's name.
3: That's Noah Kanaga, of course. Would have guessed that.
1: Damn. Just came swinging in on a chandelier
3: Noah
1: with that, Kanaga.
3: Kanaga.
1: Kanaga.
3: That's Noah Kanaga.
1: Gotcha.
3: Noah Kanaga, who might very well make his debut for Eastern Michigan this weekend.
1: Just going to take one large step beyond that. It reminds me of the gentleman from Navy who was on the Baltimore Ravens practice squad.
3: Yes.
1: Mr. Diego.
3: Diego F.
1: Yes, yes. Was it Fajot?
3: Yeah, I believe it was Fago. Yes,
1: Fago.
3: I believe.
1: Like the ICP 100%, soda.
3: I believe that was
1: strawberry pineapple.
3: Yes, correct.
1: I can't remember if it was Fago or Fajot. But the spelling,
3: yes, looked like something entirely different.
1: Yes. It's like, hold on, let me see if I can find the name of the, you know, the famous NBA coach, Steve Kerr.
3: Yes.
1: Steve Kerr. He was got a son named Nicholas.
3: Nick. Yeah, I'm
1: not a joke. Not a joke. I'm not doing a wacky. How you name your kid that? How you don't say that out loud?
3: Right, and say,
1: well, let's go with Nate. Let's go with Jim. Let's go with Bob. Let's call him Artevius.
3: Right. Anything other than
1: Nicholas. Nah, I'm not even going to. Call me Mr. Kerr.
3: Correct. Not going to do that.
1: Don't even want to say
3: it. Not going to do that.
1: That kid's got to go the rest of his life saying his name. That's super problematic sounding.
3: They did. I believe Michael Che and Colin Jost did do a bit with that at one point on Saturday Night Live when they did the right.
1: Oh, they joke. Trade each other's jokes.
3: Yeah, when they did the joke trade, I do believe they did a bit with that.
1: No, sir.
3: With that in mind, the all-name team, according to FanDuel, for this season of college football includes Kent State wide receiver Darrealist Clark. Darrealist, long-lost cousin of mine. West Virginia has a running back I think people are very excited about named Sir Paul Cheeks.
1: I'm sorry.
0: Sir Paul Cheeks.
1: That sounds like a dog with a fat ass.
3: Sir Paul Cheeks.
1: It sounds like a bulldog with a big butt that the owner let everyone else in town name it.
3: Right.
1: It's like when they have those naming competitions and you get voted into Boatface.
3: I end up with Sir Paul Cheeks, 100%.
1: Sir Paul Cheeks.
3: Similar to San Jose State's linebacker, Sir Bible, and also Montana has a running back named Tommy Running Rabbit.
1: What?
3: That's legitimately what? The young man's name, Tommy.
0: Is he Native American? That's not a joke.
3: I think
0: running
3: that might
0: rabbit?
3: Be the case. Yeah. You tell me as you take a look at the whole... this is a real, does that look like a Native American, perhaps?
1: I can't tell. Got a little melanin in there.
3: Yeah, right? It's
1: something
3: possible.
1: Kobe, you've never heard this audio. It should make you laugh. I believe you have in the past, Glenn Clark. Rarely have we ever seen the legend Keith Mills cry laughing so hard at the audio of a man, an athlete, with another name that you hear and go, there's no way that's his name.
5: Look at the look of intensity on my anus. The question is, can Semin get inside my anus? My anus has got to be careful of the liver kick. This is not where my anus wants to be. My anus is most comfortable on the ground.
6: Not a good place for my anus to be.
5: My anus needs to loosen up a little here. We know, Pat, that my anus can take a pounding and come back. Interesting to see my anus getting a little acrobatic.
6: My anus wants to take him there, take him into the deep water.
5: So far, so good for my anus. Semin did say yesterday he has enormous respect for my anus. Now my anus goes to ground. This is where my anus wants to be, Pat.
1: MMA fighter Danny Myanus.
3: There's just no way that Myanus can take a pounding is real.
1: This is where my anus wants to be.
3: No way that's real.
0: University of Montana, Tommy Running Rabbit is a member of the Blackfeet Nation.
3: There you go. There you go. Then he apparently is a talented player. Also, the Incarnate Word has a defensive back named Pig Cage.
1: Pig Cage.
3: Pig
1: Cage.
3: What?
1: Yes. Come on, fat pig.
3: Incarnate Word.
1: It's the stink on the pig.
3: Come
1: fat
3: on,
1: pig. When I hear Josh say it,
3: come
1: fat
3: on,
1: pig, I feel spit come out of my headphones into
3: really,
1: my ear.
3: It's really good. It's really good.
1: Off air, I'll tell you which staff member he was talking about.
3: Ooh, I'm excited about
1: just kidding.
3: That.
1: It was a celebrity.
3: Wasn't that the Alec Baldwin? Didn't Alec Baldwin like call his daughter?
1: Did he call her a little pig?
3: Wasn't it something like

0: That yeah, was
1: the, you're a rude little pig.
2: Yes, good something memory.
0: Like
2: yeah.
0: That. Yeah, I thought that was the case. College football, yes, gets underway this weekend. No particularly big games. The only ranked team that plays is USC. Navy begins the season next Saturday. They'll host Towson, who lost last night to Maine in their opener. And that is sports.
2: We are about to play a game called Name That Coworker. See, around these parts, Glenn Clark, we work with tons of people. And every now and then, you want to play with?
3: Not a chance in hell.
2: Sit down. You're playing.
3: Not a chance.
2: Someone we should know the name of. Maybe know what they do. Last week, I botched what they did. I swore he worked in one department, wasn't anywhere near it. Come up. We're going to embarrass ourselves. Stick around.

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1: Yeah, buddy, we're excited for some regular season football. Let's get this last preseason one out the way. Good luck to everybody playing today for a roster spot. I hope you make your dreams come true. Because we're getting ready today, 3 p.m. is when coverage starts, 6 p.m. kickoff. And then Friday, September 18th, we're doing a Purple Friday bacon and beer. Join us, Riley's Oyster, 22 West Bedonia Road in Timonium. Beautiful spot. Been there a bunch of times. Brian Posehn hung out with us last time we were there. Kobe's going to try his very first oyster. They've got an amazing complimentary breakfast. 98online.com/events for all the places we're going to be. Good morning.
2: Kobe, do you have the person in position?
3: I do.
2: This is a segment we like to do named, Name That Coworker.
1: Name That Coworker.
2: Work at a very big building, lots of employees. Josh, how many people are employed in this building?
4: I believe it's 200.
2: Roughly 200 people. And three floors. We don't get to see a lot of the people. Sometimes we, I mean, there's people I see every day and I say hello to and I don't even know them. And that's what this is. And we are about to embarrass ourselves. I've been pretty good so far.
5: I mean, what is your record in Name That Coworker?
2: We've done this maybe six times. We have track?
1: Yeah.
2: Keep it score?
3: Yeah, we're keeping score.
1: We're all tied right now. You're actually 2 for 6. I'm 2 for 6.
2: No way.
1: Josh,
2: I got more
1: is two for six.
3: You got two.
1: It's 2 for 6.
5: It's right there on the board.
1: Yeah, you've been keeping track. Yeah, so far we've met the following coworkers: Chuck, Jen, Pete, Blair, Emily, and last week I met Jacob, who not only did I not know his name, I swore he was an engineer. And I mean swore he was an engineer. He's not. He doesn't even work on this floor.
5: Oh, my.
1: Yeah, so I botched it coming and going.
5: Kobe hasn't done the bit where he's pulled someone back up for a second time.
2: Oh, God. Imagine we got someone standing up a second time.
1: Oh, Jesus. Because now he's good. Thank you.
2: Son of a bitch.
5: That's evil.
1: Good bit. So evil.
5: That'd be a good bit.
1: Yeah.
5: I've got an excuse. I barely work here.
2: Yeah, you barely.
5: I barely work here.
1: And may you continue to barely do. All right, let's bring our person
2: bring in the coworker.
5: Like, has anyone actually been offended
1: every morning?
5: Has anyone been legit offended?
1: Not yet, but it'll happen.
5: It's got to happen.
4: Not
5: like someone has convinced themselves that they are actually close with you because you've made small talk with them.
2: Well, I turned it around on Jen when she was in here last time. I go, "What are all of our names?" And she goes, "Well, you're Scott, you're Justin, you're Spiegel," and she botched Kobe's name. I think she called him like,
1: "Yes."
2: Oh no. Oh, no. I say hi to this guy all the time.
1: Guess who's on the board?
6: Yes!
1: Hot damn. Good morning to you, sir.
7: Good morning.
1: Good morning. Thank you for your efforts in the engineering department, which is where I know for a fact you work.
7: No, that's not true.
4: That's going to be.
7: I know where
4: everybody's going. It's going to be an engineering. No matter who he brings in, it's going to be an engineer.
2: He's a stage floor manager. Yeah. Stage manager, is that what you do? Can you tell us what you are? You a stage manager? Do you like run the?
7: That is one of my jobs here.
2: Is that, do I have the correct term? What's the correct term for that? Floor manager.
7: Floor director.
2: Floor director. That's it. Mm-hmm. I do know that.
4: He's mic'd us up when we do TV. Yep.
2: That's right. Very nice young man.
7: Mm-hmm.
2: How old are you, by the way? Can I ask that?
7: Old enough to vote.
1: Old enough to vote.
2: Okay, I'll take it.
5: How long have you worked here?
2: How long have you worked here?
7: A little over 3.5 years.
2: 3.5 years.
1: Okay.
5: I've never met this person before.
1: You've never met our friend here?
5: Never once in my life.
1: Okay. All right. I usually tend to bump into this guy near the kitchenette.
2: Yeah.
1: I see him walking down the hallway towards all the equipment. He's always on the move. He's always doing something.
4: That will be the new bit, no matter who walks in there, an engineer.
5: Poker face here is so strong. I'm actually afraid he's going to strangle all
2: now,
5: of us.
2: Now, if we do not get your name right, will you be a little bit offended?
7: I would not be surprised if you didn't get it right.
2: Okay, that eases my my worries
1: Nick
2: a little
1: Testoni
2: bit.
1: Nick Testoni has a wider emotional range. And Nick Testoni is
2: he's playing
1: dead
2: it real
1: inside.
2: Cool right now. I like
5: I
2: it.
5: I know he knows.
1: I can't tell if he's playing it cool or if he might be a psychopath.
2: No,
1: teach him to play poker.
4: He knows my name because you say hello to me.
2: He does the same thing to me in the hallway too. That's why I feel so bad because he's like, "Hey, what's up, Scott?" I'm like, "Hey."
7: I know all three. Hey, of
1: not
7: buddies.
1: Only does
2: hey, buddy.
1: He know my name, he recently stopped in just to say hello and see how I've been.
2: Jesus.
1: That's the kindness that lurks in this man's heart. Okay, names written down?
5: He brought me soup on a cold day.
2: Jesus. That's not true.
1: He brought you
2: tomato?
1: French onion
2: soup. Tomato?
1: Okay.
5: It was delicious.
2: It was tomato.
5: Okay. Some potato chips.
2: All right, Josh, go ahead. What did you write down for this man's name? Robert Palmer.
1: Yes, Robert Palmer.
5: Is this supposed to go full names?
1: Okay.
2: No, I just went first name.
1: All right, here I go. I'm going to go first name also. Chet.
2: Well, that's not... You said you knew his name. You said you were going to be on the board. That's not... That can't be his name. I swear to God, if his name's Chet, I'm going home.
5: Michael.
2: I wrote Mike as well.
1: Oh. And good sir, your name, please.
7: Chet.
1: Hey,
3: no!
1: Chet.
3: Really?
1: That's my dude,
3: wow.
1: Chet.
3: You don't meet a lot of Chets.
1: Wow.
3: And you assume amazing. A certain type of person might be named Chet.
1: Yeah.
3: Yes, an awful white.
2: Somebody will shove you to the ground and yell at you.
1: Yes. Someone will get your sister pregnant.
3: Right.
1: Hell yeah, man.
5: Someone who has spent at least 6 months of their life living
1: someone
5: in a trailer park.
1: Whose dad has gotten Chet. Them out of multiple DUIs.
2: Cool name.
1: Great name.
2: Where do you get the name Chet? I mean, obviously your parents, but have they ever explained why they named you Chet?
7: My dad's name is Chet, and I was named Chet the second.
2: Chet Jr.
7: Nope, not
1: Chet
7: a junior.
1: Chet the second.
7: Chet the second. There's a difference.
1: Okay.
7: Second,
2: what's the difference?
7: I was assigned second, not junior.
2: Love it. So you put like a little two behind, like after your name?
7: Mm-hmm. The little Roman numeral two.
1: Is it short for anything like Chetsworth?
7: No. Nah.
1: Chettington?
2: It's just C-H-E-T. That's it.
7: Yep.
1: Chetster Bennington?
7: Just Chet.
5: Is it possible that Justin was in on this the whole time?
1: No.
5: Like,
1: no.
5: Is it
1: I
5: possible?
1: Say hi to him all the time because he's one of the sweetest people in the hall and he always says hi to me. He always says hello to me.
2: I apologize for not knowing your name.
5: He has not let down the characters since his name has been revealed.
1: You don't understand the joy that washed over me when he walked in. I was like, yes.
6: So the beauty of this, Chet is the reason why we do this bit. Because Justin, you talked to him in a hallway one day. And you blanked on his name for a second, but you knew it.
1: I did.
6: Like, I don't know it. And then you finally got it.
1: Chet, thank God. Yeah, because I was getting ready to call him like Brett or Chad. And I was like, oh, wait
2: Chad's
1: a minute.
2: Close.
1: Yeah, Brad or, yeah, Chad or Brad. I was like, oh, no, it's Brett.
2: Chet, W-B-A-L Chet, what do you know about Chet Hanks?
7: It's Tom Hanks' son, right?
2: That's right. Mm-hmm. You ever spend any time with him online? Quite the character. I kind of love him in a weird way.
7: Seems like a cool guy.
1: He's
7: got
1: a unique
7: cool name.
1: Dude. Look at his girlfriend these days.
2: Oh,
1: she
2: is
1: as real.
2: Chick.
1: She's as real as a fleshlight.
2: That's the weirdest looking human I've ever seen.
5: I'm so ashamed.
2: No,
5: I'm
2: not.
5: So embarrassed.
2: No,
1: but, okay, if Josh doesn't know the employee's name, he either writes down a serial killer like Eileen Warros, Ted Bundy, Richard Ramirez. He mixed it up this time with Richard Palmer. Robert Palmer's hilarious. Oh my God, that's so funny.
2: So you obviously know all of our names.
5: There's no chance he knows my name. Zero.
2: Well, you know, who's the guy over there in the news center?
7: That's Josh, Justin, Scott.
2: Kobe. And then this guy.
5: Not a chance.
2: If you know this guy, that would be impressive.
5: He's never seen me before.
7: Kobe.
2: Right.
7: Robert Palmer.
1: Yeah! Hell yeah, from now on, it's Robert Palmer on sports. It's Robert Palmer. I mean, you can't be mad at the Eddie Guerrero Latino Heat shirt, too. Another wrestling brother. We catch up about wrestling every now and then.
7: Indeed.
1: Hell yeah, dude.
2: How's TV down there? Good? Everything good? You directing that floor?
7: It's going good. Directing the floor. And
2: you're down there. Like, so that means when we're down there, let's say we're filming a segment, right? They'll mic us up. He'll put the mics on us. And then he'll talk back to the controller and be like, okay, we're going to test Josh's mics now. I say, Josh, say a few words. Josh checks all of our mics. Then he makes sure they're like the camera, the booth is ready to go. Make sure that everything looks good. He's communicating. Where is the master control? Is that actually like where are those people sitting in relation to where we are when we're on the set?
7: So as an operations technician, there's a couple different jobs within that job. So there's the floor director, which you were talking about, that's on the floor with you guys, micing up guests and whatnot. There's a robo operator who
2: the cameras,
7: the shots, and the
2: cameras.
7: Yeah,
2: the cameras move by themselves now. It's crazy.
1: And nuts.
8: I'm the most difficult to mic up, right?
7: It's a three-way tie.
5: It's just okay. I'd never know where to put the mic.
1: It's, let me clip it to that mole.
5: I feel like the sentence could have ended after I'm the most difficult. But I asked this. Why is it the TV producers are always very cool, calm, relaxed, nothing phases them, when radio producers are absolutely going to, they're going to come in spraying one day. Like, they're the most psychopathic people I know.
1: Quaaludes.
2: Yeah, I don't know.
1: You are a cool breed. You're a cool group.
7: Yeah, we're a good team.
1: Who's your least favorite person downstairs?
7: Don't have one.
1: Okay.
2: What do you think of the new 4 o'clock news the way they're doing it now?
7: So I'm currently on the morning shift, so I don't really work that show a lot.
1: But that mobile in the newsroom.
7: From what I've seen, it looks cool.
1: No one else does it.
7: They got the steady cam and all the different moving parts.
1: Do you have a chance to work with Heath downstairs a lot?
2: Mm-hmm. Heath's great too.
1: I like to say there's a lot of Spielbergs around here. Yeah, he's got a Spielberg. He's the guy that's like gussied up the lighting. He's hung stuff in the halls. That guy's got an eye for the aesthetic.
2: Where'd you go to school?
7: When going back to working with Heath.
2: Oh, Heath.
7: When we first renovated the newsroom way before we got the new studio and whatnot, I had made a big camera shot book that showed all of our camera shots that we use for both newscasts.
1: Okay.
7: And then Heath and I were talking about it, and then from there, you know, I made the first version, and then from there it just got modified over time.
2: Cool.
1: So you made
2: took your thing and was like, all right, I like this. Let's build off of this. I like, it's looking great down there. Where'd you go to school?
7: I went to Towson University.
2: Shout out Towson.
1: Hey, turn me down.
2: What'd you go to school for?
7: Kobe and I were actually in the same class.
1: I had a 2.1 GPA. Yeah.
5: Right. Dallas was like, back. Damn,
1: that makes dumb.
2: What was your GPA, Chet?
7: Good enough to graduate.
1: Good for you. There you go. He is our newest Name That employee. Thank you for everything you do in engineering, Chet.
7: Thank you.
2: I'll never forget your name again. It's a very unique name.
1: It's a cool name.
5: Bring it back in here next week.
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10: Continued crawl on 895 southbound between 95 and the Harbor Tunnel and a couple of accidents, Fayette Street and Front Street, Brush Street, and Ridgely Street. 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
20: This might be the most disturbing DoorDash delivery in history. You'll hear how the driver showed up at one home straight ahead.
2: And from the Rice Law News Desk, Josh Spiegel.
20: A Baltimore City police officer is accused of being on the wrong side of the law. Daniel Oxendine is charged with raping a woman while on duty. He encountered the woman during an investigation in the city. She asked for a ride home to Edgewood, and he allegedly raped the woman in her apartment. DNA connected Oxendine to the crime. This morning, he's in a Harford County jail waiting for a bail hearing. Talk about a jury with weight on its shoulders. They're now deciding the fate of Lindsay Clancy. She's the Massachusetts mom charged with killing her three small children. And the jury is resuming deliberations this hour. ABC's Rena Roy.
21: Defense attorney Kevin Reddington has been arguing that Clancy was failed by the healthcare system, that her medical team, her doctors misdiagnosed and over-medicated her. And he rattled off the long list of medications that Clancy was prescribed. He actually held up a printed list of her prescriptions for the jury to see.
20: And what does the other side say?
21: They were really focused on Clancy's search history to try and prove that she intentionally and rationally planned these killings by researching how long her husband Patrick would be out of the house while running errands. And they say that shows that she was thinking clearly.
20: If convicted of murder, Clancy faces life behind bars. If she's found not criminally responsible, she'll be sent to a mental hospital.
4: There is no doubt that somebody in Netflix right now is already starting to carve together the documentary about this.
20: Mm-hmm.
4: This thing. I mean, if they did one about Koberger, which I finished, by the way, finally.
20: Oh, yeah. Yeah, that was very disturbing.
4: That
1: was too much.
20: Yeah. How many times did they show the blood seeping out of the home?
1: Constantly.
20: Yeah.
1: They cut to it in scenes that had nothing to do with it. When they're talking about like the road trip he went on, like, here's the bloody floor again. Like, okay, that has nothing to do with him and his dad driving across Indiana. Yeah, somebody at Netflix knowing that Nation loves itself a true crime something, that this is what's the old bleeds it leads.
20: Yeah, that's right.
1: This is a horrible one that I can only imagine there's producers already starting to gather a team.
20: A Houston man was in his house playing a video game with his daughter when he got a Ring cam alert. It was his DoorDash delivery. Well, he got up, walked to the front door, took a look at the Ring cam, and couldn't believe his eyes. For there, outside his home, the delivery guy was completely naked. The man made the wise decision of not keeping the food, and DoorDash did give him a refund. DoorDash called the driver's behavior abhorrent, vulgar, and completely unacceptable, saying the company doesn't tolerate sexual harassment or misconduct of any kind.
1: Tobias, write it down for next week. Based off of the conversation earlier, Scott used to deliver for Pudgies. My son's doing some DoorDash here and there. Just issues therein with deliveries. I'd love to talk to delivery drivers. I want to know, have they ever screwed with the food, messed with the package? Yo, did you see our friend what happened to Street Bike Tommy? Talking about deliveries, deliverers.
20: Is this going to upset me?
1: Pop your earbuds out.
3: FedEx, just destroyed his pack.
1: Crushing all of his boxes. He's like, this wasn't a one-time thing. FedEx is just, it looks like Stone Cold Steve Austin is stomping a mud hole in them and then throwing them onto his front porch, just wrecking it. It's the food angle. If you're delivering me a book, a shirt, a sweater, a video game, whatever. But if it's some sort of creamed corn, anything, some goopy chimichanga dip, and you show up with your crank flapping in the wind, I'm going to pick through it first before I start eating. I'll eat around your biology.
20: 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Today in Baltimore, sun and clouds, humid. Chance of a shower or a thunderstorm and 85. More news Monday, 6 a.m. Breaking news anytime it feels like breaking. 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

0: It's Friday. Today, Ravens wrapping up the preseason, taking on the Commanders. Ravens game day kicks off at 3 p.m. live with Kirk, Keith, Val, live from Ravens Walk, right around Gate A. Gate A is actually where they're going to be, 3 p.m. Kickoffs at 6 p.m. Watch the game on WBAL TV 11. 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They will have themselves the Orioles. They got you all covered for that today, because I believe that game is going to be starting right around, well, that's a late one, right? Oh, yeah, God, 9:40 p.m. Hot. Damn, that's a late game. All right, so stay up for that as the Orioles continue to fight for a spot in the wild card. Anybody see the official Grand Theft Auto release yesterday, the one the company themselves put out?
1: Or is it like an extended play thing, yes, or something?
0: Exactly what it was.
1: Where Netflix. Does it start at? Does it start right from the beginning, or?
0: They think it starts from a mission at the very beginning of the game where you got to go to like a housing project and pick up a package.
1: And this is the guy who gets out of prison again?
0: It's this husband and wife.
1: But one of them's in prison, and then they get that person gets out, and they're like, basically have no other choice but to you know, go back into the streets, the
0: yeah, game,
1: you know, run in the streets and turn in tricks or whatever you call it.
0: Yeah, they got to return to the criminal life that right. They knew. And I guess the way it's going to work, I think the characters' names are Jason and Lucia. And it's going to be a real Bonnie and Clyde story. And it showed them together. And you could, like, hold L2 to hold hands.
1: Oh, Jesus.
0: It shows them. You got to go on dates. This sounds stressful. We were talking about game rage earlier. Listen to this. So this is a rumored feature in the game.
1: Don't ruin this stupid game.
0: Yeah, don't make it too overcomplicated.
1: Well, let me, before you even go into it, I remember Red Dead Redemption 2.
0: Yeah.
1: Where they're like, it's so realistic. And it was realistic to the point where you had to, like,
0: to a fault,
1: feed your horse. You had to wash your horse. You had to, like, brush the horse. You had to pack clothing with you if you were going up into the mountains where it was, like, snowy. And I'm like, I don't want all this.
0: Tell me if this sounds fun to you to that point.
1: Hated it.
0: To that point.
1: It's like life.
0: This is life. And I get the level of realism they're going for. So apparently in the game.
1: Oh, God.
0: This sounds... It's funny on
1: paper.
0: You
1: have to go to the gym and work out. You have to eat and you have to do all that.
0: You have to eat right or you'll gain weight and slow down.
1: Yeah, and I feel like that was in the past games.
0: The other ones did that too. But because this is a couple. It's a boyfriend, girlfriend.
1: You can shame them.
0: If you don't respond to their texts often enough, it will mess up their relationship and they will grow apart. And you will have like less access to certain things in the game. You have to work on a make-believe boyfriend and girlfriend.
1: I got to work on a relationship?
0: You have to go on dates. You have to hold hands.
2: Screwed one up.
0: Oh. Oh. That's, oh. You didn't.
2: See what I did there?
0: So you have you have to respond to texts in the game quickly enough, or your significant other will get upset, and they'll stop assisting you in missions and things. Like, oh, my God. That sounds stressful. Like, I already feel bad about, like, we got our buddy Huber. I feel bad because sometimes he'll text me on a Monday. I don't get back to him until Thursday. He does the same, and we still love each other. But still, to not have to, like, text somebody back in a game? Like, come on, man. That doesn't sound relaxing. The game itself, though, looked sick as hell. The preview that they showed, I've never been more excited. Those leaks did not deter me. The official cinematic release of it, this assault on a project where a drug deal goes bad and you have to fight your way out of it, it's like a Michael Mann movie.
1: Right.
0: Speaks. I thought he was like Heat. It's like playing Heat and there's some scummy evil cop that you've got to work your way around and you've got some guy that's assigning you missions. And like you said, I got to return to that life of crime, but I'm going through the life of crime to get out of the life of crime. And how real the city looks. People, I think they've finally got the crowds down. Because I've played a couple of games, your Grand Theft Autos, the Red Dead Redemption, Cyberpunk, where you stop and look at the city, like watch one person, and they'll just sort of start like...
1: Yeah, the NPCs.
0: The NPCs.
1: That's my favorite, when people act out like the NPCs. People are so good at that. Now, there was a bunch of dudes in a parking lot...
0: Acting like NPCs.
1: They did like the NPCs, and then you like punch the dude in the face.
0: You just knock someone out, and someone like, and then runs away. Oh yeah, if the cops are on you now... You have to ditch the car, change clothes, set the car on fire, lay low, and if anybody takes photos of you in the game with their cell phone,
1: has cameras now,
0: there's now social media in the game. And if you do a crime while somebody films it, do you have like some infamy level? It's going to be great. It looks complicated. 410-338-1098. Let's hear Scott read your neglected text.
1: Seems like a lot.
0: It's a whole
1: seems
0: lot.
1: Seems stressful.
0: I'm taking off days.
1: When we were kids, me and my brother played a game called Face Breaker. It was a boxing game, and simply because I'm 4 years older, I could press the punch button faster. He put the controller through the TV screen. I don't remember Jeez. Face Breaker.
0: No, neither do I.
1: I broke three Xbox 360 controllers, two TVs all over Call of Duty. Had to stop. It was getting expensive. I'm not proud of this, but in high school, I put a fist through my laptop screen because of a game. Also took a baseball bat to an Xbox controller over Call of Duty. The original It with Tim Curry had me screwed up for a long time. To this day, that version of Pennywise scares the hell out of me. Not me, but my husband's uncle took me to see The Exorcist Jeez. When I was 10. He is now 66 and shivers if he hears anything related. And finally, Pet Sematary got me bad. We had family pets get hit by cars and buried in the yard. And at night, I would sprint from my friend's house into mine because the pets were buried in the backyard.
0: Dude, the Zelda scene. The scene with the girl in the bed.
2: I never saw the movie. Yeah, I'm sorry. I'm very. Now I feel guilty.
0: You should watch Pet Sematary. It's got a scene with a girl with a twisted spine that never got out of bed. And one of the characters has PTSD from it because she was like, they just made her live upstairs. And it is some of the greatest movie makeup is this twisted, gnarled girl goes, you'll never get out of bed again.
2: Look, I would watch it, but I'm all distracted and my time is taken up by Jimothy right now.
1: You're on Jimothy.
0: Welcome back to the Jimothy, raccoon. 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
2: You may not have known his real name. There's a good chance you've heard his voice.
3: I am Optimus Prime, and I send this message to any surviving Autobots taking refuge among the stars. We are here. We are waiting.
2: Peter Cullen, best known for voicing Optimus Prime, leader of the Autobots in the Transformers movies and TV show, has died at 85. Besides Optimus Prime, Cullen also voiced Eeyore in Winnie the Pooh.
4: Just wanted to thank you, Piglet, for the flowers. Awful nice of you to think of gray old me.
2: Cullen

0: And his face got somber and he said, Peter, if you're going to be a hero, be a real hero. Don't be a Hollywood hero type with all the BS and all the yelling and screaming and trying to be tough. Be strong enough to be gentle. So as his voice is ringing in my ears as I'm driving to the audition, and I read the copy, and Larry is just coming out. His voice, the way he talked to me, and it said, you know, I'm Optimus Prime. No, it was, my name is Optimus Prime.
1: This one's hitting Justin pretty hard, isn't it?
2: Yeah, today, yesterday sucked. I'll probably have a good weep over a Japanese hibiki this evening and then feel nothing inside again by Saturday afternoon at lunch. Thank you for all the kind words for those that reached out. Very, very nice of you. Wore my Optimus hoodie today. I have my Prime Garage shirt on underneath of it. Probably play with the toys today with my son. And one of the biggest regrets is that I never got to actually interview him. I got a couple things signed by him that I bought online with it already signed. I never actually got to meet the guy. And I was thinking earlier when we covered Dolly's passing, between Dolly Parton, Tim Curry, now Peter Cullen, we were saying, you know, God, who else is in that level of like nationally beloved with really no scandal? And I did think of one. I thought of a big one. Adam Sandler.
1: Oh.
2: Adam Sandler, when he passes, and may it be decades from now, that'll be a guy that, okay, this is the guy had theatrical flops, of course. But as far as a bad word spoken about him and national, like, belovement of him, that's not a word. I am hard-pressed to think of some people that love somebody on the level of a Sandler.
3: Love him. Great dude.
2: Everyone loves
3: the Sandman.
2: He's walking around in gym shorts, eating pickles, showing up to the Oscars in a used basketball hoodie.
3: Yeah, I mean, I bet if we sat down and really, you know, thought about it, there's probably a lot of, it's just the bad ones. They're so bad, and Hollywood can be so evil and gross.
2: And they tend to live longer.
3: That, you know, those ones stand out, but there's probably a lot of good people.
2: Yeah, they're doing a re-release of that 1986 Transformers film in theaters. I will make Evan watch it, so he goes through what I went through.
3: And while living on the farm, he said he was the king of the cows. Interestingly enough, that was my nickname in college.
1: Oh, my God.
2: He did himself
3: king
2: some
3: of the cows.
2: Hey, ain't that right,
3: yeah.
2: Josh?
3: Come
2: fat
3: on,
2: pig!
3: Son.
2: Yeah, hell yeah.
1: Well, we got some new music out today. Mike V from the Beastie Boys. It's his first solo album.
3: Yeah, hell
1: yeah. And the album is called Thank You. Oh, it's okay.
2: Part of it?
1: Yeah, this is called Thank You. No, this is called Switch Up. Switch Up.

0: go. Interesting tie to Baltimore. Just give me one second. I'm looking something up
1: Baltimore!
0: Here.
1: Lattimore, Maryland. Straighten us out.
0: What is their...
1: Ad-Rock's going to turn 60 next month.
2: Welcome to Baltimore. It's the land of pleasant living.
0: Yeah, I don't know. I'll just say he's going to be at Soundgarden this Wednesday, performing live at Soundgarden in Fells Point.
1: Oh, you got to go down there, clearly.
0: 6 p.m., I think. I don't know how tickets work. I don't know what the deal is. Might be first come, first serve. Maybe we should get Brian on, but I may head down to Fells Point on Wednesday and go see Mike D perform live in Soundgarden.
1: We should just get Brian on anyways. A, we love Soundgarden. B, we might do some music reviews with a new friend of ours, Larry Ward Jr. Maybe some suggestions from Brian at Soundgarden for Larry to listen to and then report back. I want some real eclectic crap, too. Some stuff that's going to really, really spin Larry's head.
3: Oh, we got some new...

0: theater this weekend.
1: No movies out here.
0: The theater is so very cold. But if you're fat, your blubber will insulate you while you watch the new movies, which we'll tell you about right now.
2: Coyote versus Acme.
3: Oh, cool.
2: Will Forte is a personal injury lawyer. Wiley E. Coyote hires to help him sue Acme Corporation for selling him so many defective products. Lana Condor plays his niece, who pushes him to act like a real lawyer instead of settling the case. And John Cena is his courtroom rival working for Acme exec Foghorn Leghorn.
4: 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It's not your fault.
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8: Acme denies all charges. 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All I gotta do is walk out the store right now.
7: Please don't.
8: This is not funny. The cartoons are supposed to be funny.
2: And you also got The Dog Stars, about a pilot living an isolated life with survivalist Josh Brolin in a post-apocalyptic world where it's kill or be killed.
9: Before the world ended, I was kissing my wife, playing with my dog.
10: Jasper!
9: The world that was doesn't exist. Here it is just us trying to hold on to what was.
10: Dilly dilly!
9: But out there, it's kill or be killed. The only thing left to fear survivors.
11: Ew.
12: There is a place that still remains.
9: Go.
3: Not great reviewed so far.
11: Oh.
3: Yeah,
11: Mama's 40%. Little
3: hoo-ah. Coyote vs. Ugly is 95% fresh. They say it's hysterical.
13: Yeah, I think that's a cool concept, actually.
3: Do you know the history, the recent history behind Coyote vs. Acme, the movie, what happened with it behind the scenes?
2: Well, I'm sorry I'm not Google, but go ahead. My ass needs your love.
3: This movie was done years ago. Uh-huh. It was finished.
2: Uh-huh.
3: And Warner Brothers is like, nah, we're not releasing it. We're going to shelve it. We're going to take an insurance bite on the thing. Another company called like Ketchup Entertainment bought it from them for $50 million. I was like, yeah, we'll put the thing out. Screw it. Warner Brothers was going to mothball the thing. Second time this week I've used the word mothballs. And everyone involved was like, whoa, what the hell? I mean, it was done. And they're like, nah, we're not putting it out. And everyone was like, this movie's great. What are you doing? And now it's actually going to come out. Here's what I hope happens. The same thing happened with that K-pop Demon Hunter. Yeah. K-pop, Sony, sold to Netflix for like $1 million. Like, yeah, no one's going to believe a bunch of K-pop stars singing, killing. Who the hell is going to watch that thing? It becomes the biggest thing Netflix has ever done. Sony's going, I would need the name of every executive that said to not release it because they're all fired, and give their family members jobs so we can fire them too. This thing, I'm hoping, does well. The Dog Stars, on the other hand, okay book. Please don't read it. It's got some brutal stuff in there with animals. And I don't know how you make it into a movie, because it was kind of a whole lot of nothing happening in the book.
2: Happy 26th birthday to Sophia Santana, star of Bikini Busting Brunette, Sophia's Delicious Dish, and Chesty and Creaming Chiquita. 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

0: All right, go Ravens, go O's. Coverage starts for Ravens today, 3 p.m. right here on the flagship station of Keith, Kirk, Val, Scott. You know, the two-minute warning with a pass for cash and some other fun stuff.
1: Also,
0: planned.
1: During a timeout in the first quarter, I'll be out on the field doing another. I got two little things I'm doing. Pass for cash and something else.
0: Yeah, they sent you over a nice little rundown today. So you're going to be seeing our employee of the month quite a bit today at M&T Bank Stadium.
1: New music notes. Mike D. Josh talked about that. He's going to be at Soundgarden at 6 p.m. on Wednesday. If you pre-order the album through Soundgarden, you get admission. That's how that works.
0: Ah, cool.
1: I will use my clout to get in, so I will see you there because I will also buy an album. I don't know if I'll pre-order. I'll just have Brian get me in there. Also, another artist with ties to Baltimore, Billy Strings, who does his Halloween shows here. He's done it, I think, 2 years now, and he's going to do it for a third. He does two shows during Halloween. His new album's out today as well, Billy Strings. He did a three-hour interview with Theo Von leading up to the release of this album.
0: You ever wear a pair of pants made out of aluminum foil?
1: Nah, it's a pretty good interview. Like, Billy's really, there's another great interview where he talks about growing up with addiction, like his family, like just riddled with addiction. It's pretty, pretty hardcore.
0: This is a name that might not mean anything to you, but I think you'll laugh if you give it a listen. You ever heard of a comedian named Casey Rocket? The Crab Man? Theo Von recently interviewed him, and he goes one for one on the riffs, and Theo can't keep up. It's an hour and a half conversation that makes no sense, and you'll laugh the entire time. Nothing that they say, you learn about each other. There's a little bit about some of Casey Rocket's substance stuff, but it's almost indecipherable.
1: One other thing also, I probably should have sent you these speaks. I apologize. Turnstiles, They're Never Enough album. They have
2: I meant to mention that.
0: Elton John and all that?
1: Yeah, Elton John is
0: Elton
1: on it.
0: John.
1: They have a reissue where it's all different versions of the songs off of Never Enough, and they got freaking Elton John doing one of their songs. I was like, yo.
0: Yeah, Elton John shouted them out like over the spring.
3: It was in my pile of my stuff, but I forgot.
1: This is Elton John's version of Seeing Stars.
0: Is that him playing piano?
1: Yes. Elton John plays.
0: Oh, that's Sir Elton John, sir. Elton John. You left me
1: floating in the dark. I just got goosebumps. Brennan's voices. Now I'm seeing
0: stars again. Good for them, man. I mean, from playing like the Black Cat to having the Rocket Man himself.
1: Let me fast forward a little, see where it goes.
0: Or did you just play
1: piano?
0: He's
1: just playing. I don't know if he's. I haven't listened to it, but I'm going to spend some time with
0: him. But
1: there's
0: like 15 other artists of prominence on this album.
1: Dying Fetus.
0: Which we love. Oh, hold on. Listen.
1: Hayley Williams.
0: Listen right there.
1: That's fire.
0: That's awesome.
1: Good for you, boys.
0: Proud of Ravens. Amelia's in. We'll talk to you Monday. Wake up.
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0: Oh, yeah, there's a cow taking a dump on BAL TV right now. And it rules. Yes! Sean Stryker, smell it! Smell it, Stryker!
1: Sean Stryker's
0: this is what you get for the Blue Angels! This is what you get!
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0: Ask the Black Crowes, my theme song today, Hard to Handle on 98 Rock. Good morning, it's Amelia, and we do have a Friday to get to before the Ravens take on the Commanders later this afternoon in Baltimore, right here on your radio home of the Ravens. Our coverage starts at noon, but I have RV passes for Hershey to give you. I'll do that next break. And our official pregame is going to start at 3 o'clock today with kickoff at 6. So make sure you're tuned in for that. You'll hear every play. We are excited for the new NFL season with Justin Scott and Spiegel's Bacon and Beer. That's happening September 18th at Riley's Oyster from 5:30 to 10 a.m. You'll get that complimentary breakfast. Yeah, it's all about the breakfast buffet. And Riley's Oyster is right there in Timonium. So make sure you get there early, get a good seat, and let's celebrate the Ravens. Hang out. Here comes some more tunes.
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0: Producer Andrew Watt had his work cut out for him on the last two Rolling Stones albums that we have received over the last few years. 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I mean, when you got to turn around, and Andrew Watt is pretty young, and you're eyeballing Keith Richards and going, hey, dude, got to calm that guy down. I can't imagine. I can't imagine. Let's send you off to Hershey, Pennsylvania, the Giant Center. And it's all about the America's largest RV show that is happening in September. 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Oh, I need a Blackstone griddle. Oh, I need a new hose for the pooper. Can I say that? 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And I am looking for caller number 15. Here comes a 40-minute music marathon right after this.
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Congratulations to Mike McDowell in Bel Air. 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

0: Blossoms. Wrapping up my only music marathon today before a countdown to kickoff starts at noon. That's for the Ravens Commander game. We'll have all of the game right here on your radio home of the Ravens 98 Rock. Make sure you catch up with Justin Scott and Spiegel on Labor Day at Jones Junction. That's happening on September 4th between noon and 2. 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

0: 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I know a lot of people tuned in, and it seems that Rockstar Games have added a lot. And it reminds me a little bit of the Sims game. 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
2: Saturday morning, 6 to 10 on Justin Scott and Spiegel's Behind the Curtain. We talked to a gentleman from the Ravens who's running 7 marathons on 7 continents in 7 days. It's amazing. I recap my experience, my successes, and massive failures at the Nitro Circus where I violently injured myself. We ask you, what small hill are you willing to die on? And Josh Spiegel debuts a hilarious new segment where he does award-winning dramatic readings of hip-hop lyrics. Enjoy it again Saturday morning, 6 to 10, Behind the Curtain.
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Here comes countdown to kickoff and the beginning of our Ravens coverage for the final preseason game against the Commanders right here in Baltimore. The official pregame starts at 3 and our kickoff is at 6 p.m. I'll meet you back here Monday at 10 a.m. Have a great weekend. Keep calm and rock on. I leave you with the Smashing Pumpkins on 98 Rock.

What we've got here is failure to communicate. Some men you just can't reach. So you get what we had here last week, which is the way he wants it. Well,

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0: Ravens recap. Highlights from the last Ravens game.
1: This one from right at 49 yards. This one is up and right down the middle. Tyler Loop puts the Ravens on the board first, 3-0 with 9:17 to play in the second, and he looks happy with that attempt. Pignato at the line of scrimmage with 4 on the play clock with a quick check at the line. Just barely got it off in time. Now he looks left, has an open man. It's LaJonte Wester who catches and walks into the end zone for a Ravens touchdown. Now they bring on Tyler Loop, a very short field goal, 20 yards out. Even shorter than a PAT, and he drills it through all sorts of time. Waddles up. Intercepted. Silas Walters gets in there for the pick. The second takeaway by the Ravens.

0: There's more of Countdown to Game Day still to come. This evening, the Baltimore Ravens return home, taking on the Washington Commanders to wrap up the preseason.
1: Looks to his right, pressured. 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
0: Ravens Game Day, the official pregame show with Keith Mills, Kirk McEwen, and Valerie Preactor will be live at M&T Bank Stadium outside of Gate A at 3 p.m. Watch on WBAL TV 11 and listen on your home for Ravens football, 98 Rock, and the 98 Rock app.
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2: 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To me, there's competition all across the roster, and some of it may be for spot 50, and some of it's still for starting positions.
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2: I think extremely grateful for the opportunity to be here in this organization. To Jesse, to Eric, and to Mr. Bisciotti, just the ability to stay put, to really try to put, you know, my imprint on the linebacker unit and being able to keep some continuity there, I think has been extremely beneficial for me. Learned a ton from Coach Harbaugh. It's been great being around Jesse these past several months. So extremely grateful for the opportunity to be here.

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2: 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And I think we slowly have been working at that. 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And we're going to continue to stress that and communicate and do the details.

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1: 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This is Ivan Moody from the one and only Five Finger Death Punch. 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
2: I guess they just preach a lot, just, you know, take it to the edge, but you don't want to go off the edge with it. 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
17: Saturday morning, 6 to 10 on Justin Scott and Spiegel's Behind the Curtain. We talked to a gentleman from the Ravens who's running 7 marathons on 7 continents in 7 days. It's amazing. I recap my experience, my successes, and massive failures at the Nitro Circus where I violently injured myself. We ask you, what small hill are you willing to die on? And Josh Spiegel debuts a hilarious new segment where he does award-winning dramatic readings of hip-hop lyrics. Enjoy it again Saturday morning. 6 to 10 Behind the Curtain.
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2: 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We kind of run what we run. 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And typically, if you just play that way, it doesn't matter what you call. You can make it work if your guys are playing the right way. Nobody's really scheming anything. So we're not worried about matching personnel and who they have. We just want to make sure how we play shows up on tape. And it's done that so far.

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3: 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We had two that kind of got out on us a little bit, but we got some great coaching points on that. But I'll tell you this, these guys, they're playing fast, they're playing physical, and the only thing is just the minor details that we have corrected already. So as long as these guys, man, continue to play with great effort and physicality, I love where we at, and I love how our coverage has been so far.

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0: 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All right, 98 Rock listeners, the wait is nearly over. 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
1: Head coach Jesse Minter.
2: I told the guys, like, put their best stuff out there. Talked about it earlier, like, taking the opportunity, running with it, making it really challenging for us to dwindle it down to 53 and then another, you know, so many guys on the practice squad. So that's really where it's at. To me, there's competition all across the roster, and some of it may be for spot 50, and some of it's still for starting positions.
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3: I think extremely grateful for the opportunity to be here in this organization, to Jesse, to Eric, and to Mr. Bisciotti. Just the ability to stay put, to really try to put, you know, my imprint on the linebacker unit and being able to keep some continuity there, I think has been extremely beneficial for me. Learned a ton from Coach Harbaugh. It's been great being around Jesse these past several months. So extremely grateful for the opportunity to be here.

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1: Ravens recap. Highlights from the last Ravens game.
2: This one from right at 49 yards. This one is up and right down the middle. Tyler Loop puts the Ravens on the board first. 3-0 with 9:17 to play in the second, and he looks happy with that attempt. Pignano at the line of scrimmage with 4 on the play clock with a quick check at the line. Just barely got it off in time. Now he looks left. Has an open man. It's LaJonte Wester who catches and walks into the end zone for a Ravens touchdown. Now they bring on Tyler Loop. A very short field goal, 20 yards out. Even shorter than a PAT, and he drills it through. All sorts of time. Intercepted. Silas Walters gets in there for the pick. The second takeaway by the Ravens defense, and this time it's through the air.

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2: Well, it's our job to be comfortable in the defense, to know what you're supposed to do and execute it at a high level. I mean, it's the men's league, so it's a part of the job description. So it's been fun to learn a new defense. It's been fun to get after it in a new environment, and I'm excited.

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1: Looks to his right, pressured. 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
0: Ravens Game Day, the official pregame show with Keith Mills, Kirk McEwen, and Valerie Preactor will be live at M&T Bank Stadium outside of Gate A at 3 p.m. Watch on WBAL TV 11 and listen on your home for Ravens football, 98 Rock, and the 98 Rock app.
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0: 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Here are your hosts, Kirk McEwen, Valerie Preactor, and Keith Mills.
2: Well, not only are we back on a Friday night for preseason game number 3, the last of the summer against the Commanders, but so is Val what?
3: The statues are back at Gate A. Johnny Unitas and Ray Lewis in their rightful place because this all the construction was happening over the last, 3 years at M&T Bank Stadium, and they are officially back. And Kirk already posted a photo on social media. He was so happy about it.
4: It just feels right when you see Johnny U and then Ray getting his squirrel thing going. And, yeah, at Kirk McEwen, if you want to check it out, maybe throw me a follow. But it's a good picture taken by Mike Vedrill of Engineering. Thank you so much.
3: And I think the gates are officially open. It's now 3 o'clock, so we're counting down to kickoff, 6 p.m. right here. Ow. The finale of the preseason.
2: Oh, and you know what? We love the preseason, but we love it more when it's just about ready to end.
4: And I said it last week. I'm so glad it's not 4 games, and it's been years now of 3. But remember 6?
2: They used to have 6.
4: I don't remember that.
2: Wow, that was not
3: good. That was brutal.
4: Oh, my God.
3: I couldn't imagine.
2: Yes, we are at Gate A, M&T Bank Stadium.
4: And the gates are open.
2: Location. And, guys, once again, no Lamar on the starters tonight, but Kirk still a lot on the line for a ton of young players tonight.
4: Yeah, I'm rooting for a couple of these guys. And we're going to hear the name Ethan Burke on the broadcast tonight. From us, and also if you're watching the game with Kyle Yeomans on the call, Ethan Burke is somebody that I'm pulling for, and there's a lot of battles going on, you know, with guys trying to make the team. Longerbeam is another guy I'm looking at, this cornerback, you know. You feel bad just because a lot of these guys are going to be playing their last game in a uniform with pads on, under the lights, on television. You talk about FedEx drivers or Amazon drivers, and that's sort of a cliche, but it's true. A lot of these guys are going to be moving on to other fields, and some of these guys, because they put enough tape together and because the Ravens are so well thought of in their draft process, some of these guys will move on to other teams because of what they've done in the past 3 preseason games.
3: And I think that's what's so special about this part of the season, that like leading up to the regular season, all of these guys have a chance, right? Anybody has a chance to make a name for themselves, put tape together, even if it doesn't work out here on the 53 or even in the practice squad. They could potentially be picked up off of waivers by another team that really likes what they've seen, or they've lived out their dream here in these 3 games, and maybe that's it, right? Like you said, for their NFL career. But at least they did it, right? They dressed in a uniform, they played on an NFL field, and they got NFL time in the preseason.
4: And then there's other options. I mean, you can go to some of these offshoots of the NFL.
3: Right, the XFL, UFL.
4: Yeah, there's other
3: the Canadian CFL.
4: Football League. Yeah,
2: the KFL, the Kirk Football League, you're starting.
4: We're not yet hiring any coaches or players.
2: Like B&K League.
4: Hey, it could merge.
2: Hey, 2 teams practice each other on Wednesday. It was our first chance to see the Ravens play against another team other than themselves.
4: We didn't go to Minnesota.
2: And we were all out there,
3: Well, Wednesday, we saw a lot of Rashad Bateman. He looked almost uncoverable. And what I love to see most in these joint practices is Lamar Jackson and the way that he just slings the ball around. Again, this is against first teamers, right? So there's people in the backfield, but he's not getting too much under pressure, not tackling the quarterback or anything like that. But on the defensive side, the play of the day was Kyle Hamilton with the one-handed deflection. Could have been a pick.
4: Yeah.
3: And you had Marlon Humphrey flying around. He had a handful of pass breakups. Roquan Smith. You got Trey Hendrickson disrupting the backfield as well. I thought the defense was really the star of the show. Even though I was mostly on the offensive side of the field, it was good to see both getting some reps in, which is what you love.
4: Yeah, and I was watching Jacoby Lane go up against cornerback Darius Rush, and Rush got the better of Jacoby Lane, and Jacoby Lane's been the darling of camp so far, but 2 red zone opportunities, and Jacoby Lane was denied both times. So I can't wait to ask our buddy Cakes, who's going to be joining us when we get to Know Your Foe, about that kid. But yeah, I thought that what I liked was not so much chippiness. And what happens is when you do two days against a team, that second day they're at each other's throats. Minnesota, although we weren't there, talking to Jeff Zriebeck from The Athletic, he mentioned intensity was 10 times.
3: Tensions higher.
4: In that Vikings joint practice than it was against the Commanders. So there was only one dust up on special teams, but I thought the Ravens won. If you're going to.
5: Oh, there's no question. Yeah,
4: the Ravens won that joint
5: Dan
4: practice.
5: Dan Campbell and his staff with some work to do, and as does the Ravens, but they really
3: Dan
5: got
3: Quinn.
5: Some work. I mean,
3: yeah,
5: Dan Quinn, yeah.
4: Yeah.
5: Dan Campbell with the line. Dan Quinn went to Salisbury.
3: I like them both.
5: Dan Quinn went to Salisbury, spent some time
3: That's
5: at the Fontaine Blue in Glen Burnie. Oh, I'll share that story with you a little bit later.
4: The Blue.
5: Hey, time now, though, for our Ravens prayer profile, and Kurt, man, led us into this. Tony Thornton with one of the many undrafted free agents who made their mark this summer, outside linebacker Ethan Burke.
0: Now, a player profile brought to you by MedStar Health on Ravens Game Day.
6: A pathway for an athlete to the NFL is not always a straight line. Some even try their hand at a whole different sport altogether before pursuing their dream of becoming a professional football player. That's the case with Ravens outside linebacker Ethan Burke, an undrafted free agent out of the University of Texas who's been impressive in training camp and in the first two preseason games, including this sack last week against the Minnesota Vikings.
7: First down from the 45. Osmer swarmed and sacked. It's Ethan Burke again. Ethan Burke with all sorts of strength on the bull rush gets home for his first sack.
6: Ethan Burke actually got his start back in high school, where he was a dual sport athlete playing football and lacrosse. That is where our own Cal Yeomans, now voice of the Ravens, called some of Ethan's lacrosse games for Westlake High School in Austin, Texas. What is interesting is that Burke actually committed to play lacrosse at the University of Maryland, then Michigan, before settling down at the University of Texas. He committed to football there, and since he's arrived at training camp now, he's been able to learn from a lot of the veterans, and he's grateful for the opportunity ahead of him.
8: Mike's always had my back. Trey, T-Rob, just great veterans in this room to learn from. Like, couldn't be more blessed to be here learning from all those guys. So it's been super fun the last month or so, and just got to keep learning and getting better and taking what I can from those guys.
7: Quick completion. That's been the extremely active Jayshon Jones, and the ball punched out. How about that? Ethan Burke got a hand in there. It was Higgins that helped out as well.
8: It's been great for us to, you know, get our feet wet and dive on top of the opportunity and take advantage of these reps that we're getting now. So, you know, we're ready when the real thing comes along. And I've enjoyed, you know, going out with Zion and Ruck and Adise and you know, just balling and having fun with those guys.
6: He's currently competing with Adisa Isaac for the possible fifth and final outside linebacker spot, but his special teams contributions and relentless play could help secure his place on the Ravens' final roster. I'm Tony Thornton with your player profile.
1: Game Day Matchup is brought to you by GEHA.
5: It'll be interesting to see if Nathan Burke, quarterback Joe Fagnano, if they make the 53-man team. Fagnano probably has an outside shot, but you would think that both guys would be on the practice squad. But then again, any team can take them if they're on the practice squad, provided they put them on the 53-man roster.
4: I mean, Ethan Burke had a sack, a forced fumble. He was a disruptor in Minnesota. If he has a game today, he's going to make the 53. I think he's going to be one of the five inside linebackers. And it reminds me of Michael Pierce back in the day.
3: Ooh.
4: Who was right there. You talk about a guy who rode the bubble. Michael Pierce was on the bubble, and he had a huge game, that last preseason game. Boom, undrafted free agent on the team, continuing the legacy. Ethan Burke is that guy. And it's fun. Man, he's a big guy, too.
5: He's big, 6'7".
4: Yeah, he's huge. Man. And I would love to see it. I love his demeanor.
5: Love to see him play lacrosse. I never saw him play lacrosse. Man, can
4: you don't want to see him coming at you down
5: John
4: the crease.
5: You're John Ogden, played crease defense in lacrosse. Can you imagine a 5'7" kid going up against John
4: Make you
5: Ogden.
4: Want to be a baseball player.
5: Val?
3: I mean, I think there's a lot of undrafted free agent rookies that we're looking at, but he is specifically one of them. And I think the question is, I'm going to ask maybe the media roundtable later in the show, look, there were three of them that made the 53 last year. Is that right? Three undrafted free agent rookies?
5: Yeah.
3: I don't know that we'll probably see three this year, but maybe Ethan Burke is in that conversation of, like, are we going to just do one again, go back to one per year, or what is it going to look like? Because there's a lot of good options.
5: Yeah, and again, another part of that is the draft class from last year. We'll break that down a little bit later in the show to see how those guys have developed and will they earn a spot tonight? Some will, obviously, and some might not. Anyway, the matchup with the Commanders tonight, all about the numbers game for both Jesse Minter and Washington head coach Dan Quinn, and how many roster spots are really on the line for the many of the young veterans and rookie. Jesse Minter's advice
2: to the young players. Let her rip tonight, man, and make the decision tough for the coaches.
9: I see this, man, as there's a bunch of spots that guys are fighting for. It's a great eval opportunity to not only figure out the latter part of the 53-man roster, but also the practice squad. We still want to play to the style of football and the identity that we want to play, and that's what we'll be looking to do on Friday.
10: It's hard to ignore the reality of the situation. My message to them has just been control the tape, which is all you can control. Don't worry about what's happening down the future. Just go out here and be the best version you can of yourself every single day and let the tape take care of itself.
2: Yeah, that's defensive coordinator Anthony Weaver. Jesse Minter also said the beauty of constructing the 53-man is that in the last one or two spots, you can still take the best player available.
3: Of course.
2: Which we hear a lot later in the NFL draft.
4: It behooves you to be good on special teams. You see a guy who is on the bubble, he's a cornerback or somebody that's right there, and the
3: like a LaJonte Wester last year.
4: Well, yeah. And unlike a Keaton Mitchell, who wasn't good on special teams, and that hurt him. He wasn't active for so many games, and I think it really helps if you can.
2: Special teams are huge.
4: If you can contribute on teams, you have a better chance.
3: So
4: of making
3: I have a question for you guys: was that a John Harbaugh thing to have one undrafted free agent rookie make the 53-man? Is that just a Baltimore Ravens thing?
4: It's just a Baltimore Ravens thing.
3: Okay.
2: Yeah, it's become almost a mantra, starting with Mike Flynn.
3: Right, it's a tradition.
2: In the 2000 Super Bowl team, an undrafted free agent from Maine who was the starting left guard or starting right guard on the Super Bowl team. Danelle Ellerby, Jameel McClain, and you can write down the
3: list. Patrick Ricard.
2: Patrick Ricard.
4: Yeah, there's so many. And John Harbaugh was here for a lot of those years, but it's just a boon. It kind of is a credit to the Ravens scouting. Mm-hmm. You know what I mean? They get
2: no
4: guys.
2: Question.
4: Yeah, under
2: they
4: the radar.
2: They take a tremendous amount of pride. Eric DaCosta and Ozzie have talked about this amongst the scouts.
4: Yes,
2: for getting really high level undrafted free agents.
4: Oh, it's a competition between those guys.
2: It's a competition.
4: Yeah, and the Ravens, like I mentioned earlier, and often because of their drafting, other teams look to see who the Ravens are going to discard and see if they can add them to their
3: it's
4: team.
3: It's like almost another draft day for other teams, potentially. You know, they're making calls.
4: Is.
3: They're saying, hey, can I get this guy off of waivers because the Ravens let him go? Wow. You know.
2: Oh, no question, Val. No question.
3: Another man's trash is another man's treasure.
2: Keith Mitchell, by the way, with the Chargers right now.
4: Yeah, he is.
2: Again, you leave Baltimore to go to L.A. or vice versa.
4: Or now go to New York Giants.
2: So go to New York Giants. All right. Now, again, Lamar Jackson. First chance for us who did not go to Minnesota to see Lamar on the offense, a different team. Kirk, you asked him an interesting question, and we'll hear it in a minute, but what did you guys see in regards to Lamar on Wednesday?
4: Throwing the ball. I thought he looked great. Yeah, I mean, just time in the pocket, and somebody asked him about things slowing down. You can tell in his ninth year now, Lamar Jackson is a veteran. He's no longer figuring it out, and even with the new offensive coordinator, Declan Doyle, I just feel like he's got it. And that's the question that I wanted to know. I wanted to know if he's still trying to think his way through the process, or can he just look, read, and react, and it just happens naturally.
2: Yeah.
4: And
2: we'll hear it in a minute. But
3: and obviously he does have those quick-thinking skills, which I think, you know, contributes to the way that he plays on the field. But also for me, it's really noticing the balance between passing and running for Lamar, because you look back at the years where everyone was asking, are we going to have more designed runs this year with Declan Doyle, and what is that offense going to look like for Lamar? And I think it's a mixture of both, because in the last two offensive coordinators that you saw with Lamar Jackson, you know, he's running all around with Greg Roman, designed runs left and right, and with Todd Monken, he hit those passing records. So it's, I think, now looking to balance both sides of that and put them both together and have that combination with Declan Doyle.
4: And Lamar also said, whatever it takes to win. Somebody wanted to know,
3: right?
4: Can we count on you running more this season? And Lamar wouldn't commit to that. But
3: well, he said he was injured last year, and that's why. But still.
4: We'll hear some of those things.
2: Yeah, we're going to hear that with Declan Doyle later in the coach's corner about that give and take with Lamar and Declan about running.
4: That's
3: right.
4: A tease,
2: right,
4: people.
2: Now,
4: that's a tease.
2: And we already teased your question. It was a question about the new offense. Lamar really echoed what kind of every veteran and key player for that matter, said. The three practices against the Vikes and the Commanders were huge. His comfort level with the offense.
11: I'm going to have to think regardless. You know, that's the quarterback position. It's all about thinking. So not just this offense, you know, just each and every play, even when the season comes. But I feel like I'm great. I'm in a great place with the offense right now.
2: Yeah, so we shall see. We'll see if Tyler Huntley even plays tonight. We might see Joe Fagnano and Austin Reed the entire game. That's what I'm thinking.
4: Oh, well, yeah.
3: I know, and he's one of my players to watch because, begrudgingly, I want to see more from Snoop, but it's the preseason, so he's not playing with the number ones that he normally would be if he's coming into a regular season game, but we've seen a lot more from Joe Fagnano, just moving the ball down the field with the guys that he has available.
4: There's two stars of this camp. It's Joe Fagnano, and it's Jacoby Lane.
3: Yeah,
2: Jacoby Lane and Burke.
4: Burke's in there, too.
2: Jacoby Lane, yeah, he's number one.
4: I mean, Joe Fagnano, nobody expected this kid to come in here and do what he's done. He looks polished for a rookie out of UConn.
2: Yeah. Coach well by Jim Moore. Coach very well.
4: Yeah,
2: up
4: yes.
2: There. All right, hey, when we come back, again, Jaden Daniels will not quarterback for Washington. Now, Marcus Mariota, Sam Hartman, their two backups. We'll talk with John Cakes Allville, as Kirk said, of WJFK in D.C. to get his take on what will happen. And the Orioles will play tonight. 9:40 is first pitch, and you can hear that game on WBAL AM after the Ravens game. And
4: Sacramento.
2: Again, you can watch the game tonight also on WBAL TV 11. Coming up later, we'll be joined by Kyle Yeomans and talk fantasy with Paul Charchin. But up next, it's Coach's Corner. Declan Doyle talking about Lamar running the football. Stay with us.
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13: Watch for an accident this afternoon on 895 southbound at the Harbor Tunnel. It's been pushed off to the right shoulder. No lanes blocked at this point, but still heavy back to Lombard Street. Meantime, 895 is heavy northbound approaching the Harbor Tunnel as well. BW Parkway northbound, some heavy delays. Waterview Avenue to 95. We're also a bit stop and go 198 to 175. And on the northbound side, we back up Arundel Mills Boulevard to 100. Southbound, watch for heavy delays, 175 to 198. Inner loop of the Beltway, that backs up Frederick Road to Security Boulevard. We also slow down a bit, Green Spring Avenue to Lock Raven Boulevard. WBAL TV 11 weather clear tonight. Lows in the upper 60s. Partly sunny tomorrow with a high of 83. Right now, it's 87 degrees. I'm Jason Lee with traffic.
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15: Partly cloudy to mostly clear and slightly cooler tonight. 64 is going to be that overnight low. Plenty of sunshine, warm and muggy tomorrow with highs in the low 80s. We'll have a mix of sun and clouds on Sunday with a few pop-up showers possible into the afternoon hours at 87 degrees. I'm meteorologist Alencia Jenkins on WBAL News Radio, 1090 and FM 101.5.
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2: Yeah, Keith Kirk and Val, we are again at Gate A, right next to the Johnny U.
4: Come see us.
2: Ray Lewis statues, they are back. And this from defensive coordinator Anthony Weaver as we kick off the Coach's Corner. 2 weeks ago, he said his role on game day was a work in progress. Well, that has changed after the two preseason games.
10: There's a beautiful yin-yang to, like, our football knowledge. He's been a back seven guy by trade. I've been a front end guy by trade. We both called it, so we got big picture views of all of it too. So on game day, I primarily focus on the front end first. He primarily focuses on back end first, and we come together and see what we think. So it's been pretty awesome.
2: Team mentor and team, I should say, team mentor Weaver, the yin and yang of football. Anthony Weaver, man, he's sharp.
3: Well, this is how we can say team winter, because you got the W for Weaver there and is, then mentor. There we go.
4: And the Ravens are already trying that. Minter's coming with the white noise uniforms they're going to wear.
3: Well, if they just did winter is coming, they could do both guys.
4: Yeah.
3: It's a tandem.
4: Marry them up. But, yeah,
2: I like it.
4: They're both very smart guys. Anthony Weaver's been talked about as being a head coach sometime soon. Minter is a head coach now, but he's a defensive genius, so something had to give. So they're figuring it out. And it is still a work in progress because we haven't played a game yet for real.
2: Pete Gilbert, Nick, and I watched the game from the sports office and TV, and after the first two times they showed shots of Anthony Weaver on the sideline, Nick started counting.
4: Yeah.
2: 23 times they showed him on the sideline.
3: You're kidding. That's like Taylor Swift numbers.
2: We might have lost count, and I'm thinking,
4: you
2: know, and he's sitting there during, you know, when the defense is on the field, watching with the towel around him.
4: Yeah, and he's bent over.
3: He almost looks like a player. He almost looks like a player with the towel.
2: When the defense comes in, he's on the sideline. We only saw that once.
4: Yeah. I was talking to Mike Preston on the sideline, and we were talking about how often they showed Anthony Weaver, and he's like, he's not even calling the plays.
3: And I think what's
2: I busted on him big time.
3: What is so impressive is that the defense, I know it's preseason and you take everything with a grain of salt, but that defense has still only allowed 10 points in two games.
4: Yes, and it's third and fourth string guy. Second, it's not the starters, let's say.
3: Yeah. But that's still impressive to
2: me. Yes, it is.
4: That's even more impressive.
2: I tell you what has been most impressive to me. It's very, very few missed tackles.
3: Mm-hmm.
2: No guys running free, like, hey, look at me, I'm wide open. Nobody around me for 15 yards. And that's just real good coordination and real good
4: it's
2: playing
4: details.
2: With the young kids.
3: It's the details. And let me tell you why. When we had those conversations off the record with Anthony Weaver and Declan Doyle and Anthony Levine Sr., the coordinators took us through film, and it was phenomenal. Thank you to the Ravens for that. But their message was finish. So they're not going to be missed tackles because you're going to finish what you started when you go out there.
4: And
3: I think that shows.
4: And be your best when your best is needed. And that's, you know, they saw the Ravens fold at the end of these games and lose like eight games where they were supposed to, you know, 90% chance to win. So they're going to change that around.
2: Yeah. Now, J.J. McCarthy had an easy pitch and catch last week for a touchdown on the two and threw like a Nolan Ryan 200-mile-an-hour fastball that took off.
4: It happened.
2: And I think it hit the light standard. And I'm like,
3: whoa. Where are you going with that?
2: Whoa, what is up with that, man? Anyway, okay, let's switch over to offense. And Declan Doyle will once again call the plays from the booth tonight. That's what's going to happen during a regular season. The question during the regular season as well, how many planned runs for Lamar will he call? And what's his thoughts when Lamar takes off after play breaks down?
14: He's one of the best second play quarterbacks in all of football. You don't want to take that away from him at all. And so the main thing is we give him these clean reads, these things that he knows what's being expected of him with his footwork, with his eyes. And then, you know, you get through 1, 2, 3, all right, you might get to 4 and 5. But really, as that play breaks down, that's when you can go create.
11: I believe you know. I know, a lot of people know, I was hurt last year too, you know, so I really couldn't do anything like I wanted to, you know, so it really wouldn't put my team in a good position if I was just running hurt, you know, losing yards, things like that was happening, but whatever it takes to win, that's what I'm all about, and I've always been about that too.
2: And that he has. So you asked a question to Declan earlier about, you know, about Lamar, about, you know, does he fit in with the offense? Jameson Hensley asked him about the running. And Mark goes, you know, mm-hmm. and we all know.
4: He's never really said
2: I got a kick out of that.
4: I liked it because he's putting it out there. Lamar is so proud. He's not going to fall on excuses and say that last year. I don't know I've ever heard him say he was hurt last year until the other day.
3: Mm-hmm.
4: He's just like, you know, he's not resting on that as why he wasn't himself last year, but it was good to hear because we all saw it. We all knew
2: it. Oh, no question.
3: And I also think he said that as well because it's an anomaly. Like, we've never really seen him, other than in years past where he's had a season-ending injury at some point. But when he was missing games here and there, it's so different for him because we've never seen him go through that sort of pattern before with injuries. And so for him, like you said, to just recognize that to the public again, it's like, hey, we all know this was not normal for me. Let's not do it again.
2: Let's not do it again. Of course, Anthony LaVine is the special teams coordinator right now, and he's another former undrafted free agent from the Ravens, so he can relate to what his young guys are going on, because most of those kids on special teams right now, they're playing for their football lives tonight. And he basically said same thing, man. Just go out, let it rip.
4: Oh, yeah, have fun. And Anthony LaVine made a great career on special teams, and he can show guys that you can extend this thing called the National Football League if you're out there and giving it your all on teams. And, you know, it's we're getting closer to figuring out how they look. Tyler Loop looked pretty good the other day, Wednesday, when we were out there. Mm-hmm. He missed, I think, the 60-yarder at the end, but he made a kick after kick, you know. And so,
2: yeah,
4: and that's Randy Brown.
2: Yeah, and Tyler Loop, of course, did make his two field goals, I think, last week. So
3: yes.
2: Got that off the snot a little bit. Hey, I got to give Mike McDonald, the coach, of course, with the Seattle Seahawks,
3: some
2: credit. Did you?
3: I saw the video.
4: Hard Knocks video. I tweeted it. You want a good cry this morning?
2: Oh, my goodness.
4: Watch this.
3: Yep.
4: I'm sitting there bawling at my computer.
2: Same here.
3: Yeah.
4: God.
2: For those that don't know, of course, Mike was here when, you know, O.J. Brigance was still very, very visible in the locker room. Became great friends with him. In front of his Seattle team, Super Bowl champs, he put up on the screen a shot of O.J. and explained to his team why he's doing it and why O.J. meant so much to him in terms of just being ultra positive. And Mike broke down.
3: Yeah.
2: And, I mean, the players were like, hey, coach, man, that's you. That's what it's all. I got the hair standing on my arms
3: and
2: talking about it.
3: The best part about that is that he said, look, last year when we were on our trek to the Super Bowl, he texted me every single week. Every single game he was rooting for me, which means he was rooting for you guys and this team. And look what we did.
4: He's rooting for you guys. He's never met you.
3: Right.
4: He said
3: that chills. It really is. I mean, that's the type of person that OJ was. And so I'm very grateful to Mike McDonald for saying that to a team of guys that, again, unless you're in the building for the Ravens, you don't know who that is.
2: Yeah.
3: And every team has their own special, you know, figures, of course, in the organization. But for him to take OJ's legacy and all that he was to a new team, how amazing is that?
4: And the NFL Films crew.
3: Oh, yeah.
4: Knew how impactful that was and left that 3 minutes in there. And like I said, I was crying at my computer. If you get a chance, go watch
3: it.
2: Yeah. All right, coming up later, Jameson Hensley, Cliff Brown will join us where we are right here with our Ravens roundtable. Up next, it's Kirk's Keys, Val and Kirk's five players to watch. Stick around and stop on by and say hi to us. We're at Gate A, right next to the Ray Lewis, Johnny United
4: statue. Come on now.
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4: Oh my goodness, it's so much to figure out. I wrote down like six keys, but I got three.
2: Lay them on us.
4: All right, look, another team is probably going to pick up a cornerback from the Baltimore Ravens. You got to thin out number one key, thin out that crowded secondary room. Nate, Marlon, Chidobe, TJ, Chandler Rivers. Those five they're solid. You got two more spots. Who's it going to be? Keon, Bilal, Robert Longerbean. You got two more spots. That's three guys. If they carry seven, who are you going to cut? And if you cut Robert Longerbean, he's going somewhere else. He's going to get a job somewhere else. So you got to figure out the cornerback room. Also, it's number one, but it's number two here. Who's starting at center? September 13th. Versus the Indianapolis Colts. Is it going to be Posick? Is it going to be Gwynn? You got to figure this out. You give Posick the start tonight. Let him go the whole first half.
3: Ooh.
4: See what he's got. Jovan Gwynn, he's athletic. He's done a good job this preseason, but he's never started. And Ethan Posick, I don't know. Is he okay? Is that Achilles? His Achilles heel could be his Achilles heel.
2: I don't think either one of them are going to play tonight, to be honest with you.
3: It's going to be Nick Dawkins.
2: I think they've made their decision and off the scrimmages. Personal opinion. You could be right. And they're going to go with Corey Bullock or
4: Nick Dawkins.
2: Dawkins. Mm-hmm. Yeah.
4: Okay.
2: That's my hunch. I could be wrong.
4: I like what you're saying.
2: They'll let us know when they let us know who's going to start at center.
3: Sunday.
4: Sunday. Well,
2: 2 weeks.
4: When they get down Sunday to 53.
2: But I'm saying they won't put their first depth chart out probably next week.
4: And we know both of those guys are going to be on the team.
2: It'll be that's going to be an interesting decision for them to make.
4: And number three, sort out the D-line. Peebles, Benny, Akoya, Olajiga. Will Nnamdi be ready? I got a good picture of Nnamdi working out, and my buddy's like, don't do that. Don't take that picture. I'm like, I'm just taking it. It's just Nnamdi standing there. It's not like
3: And he's still doing individual work. Right,
4: yeah,
3: exactly.
4: Yeah. Teddy Buchanan, too,
3: yep.
4: was on one side, and Nnamdi was on another. But you've got a lot of guys in this room. Do you like Deion Wilson or Aaron Graves enough to keep them on the practice squad? So you got to understand what you're going to do with the defensive line as far as some of these other guys that are further down the list.
2: I think Nnamdi's going to start on the 4-week IR.
3: I was going to just say
2: he really
3: that.
2: Hasn't made any contact yet. I would be shocked if he comes out and plays week one. And then, you know, you got the John Jenkins, you got
4: Calais Campbell.
2: You've got a real experienced, their defensive line, with or without Nnamdi, should be better.
4: And I love Akoya. I don't know why.
2: Yeah, Akoya, he's a
4: beast,
2: man.
4: He was sitting down, had his family there on Wednesday, you know what I mean? He's just a huge, I saw his back, and I'm thinking to myself, you can show a movie on that. that is a huge, it's like a movie screen.
3: Yeah, I think the other question is, again, we mentioned that roster cutdowns are on Sunday, so that's when we'll know the 53-man roster. You think we'll find out then if Nnamdi hits the IR or potentially Teddy Buchanan as well?
2: Good point. We'll find out on Sunday for both of those guys.
3: Right. So,
2: certainly, I would be absolutely shocked if Nnamdi's not on that 4 weeks.
3: Yeah, because then there's that practice kind of ramp up also, practice window that
2: Teddy
3: they have.
2: Well. Yeah.
4: Mm-hmm. I didn't expect Nnamdi to play again.
2: Same here.
4: It's almost like
2: this
4: Christmas.
2: Is a bonus.
4: It is. It's like getting a gift that you can't wear, and then you lose weight, and then you can wear it. You know what I mean?
2: Yeah.
3: All
2: right, let's
3: do
2: five. Val, we'll start with you. Five players to watch tonight.
3: All right, so I obviously mentioned before that I had Snoop, Tyler Huntley on my list. I'm still going to talk about it because I said, I know it's preseason. Maybe he plays a little bit today. Again, hasn't played a lot anyway in the full preseason, but I didn't see too much in the first two games. Hasn't been able to move the ball down the field really well. And obviously, Joe Fagnano is getting a lot more playing time, so we're seeing more from him. But Snoop hasn't even thrown a touchdown yet, and it's preseason. So I would like to see that. That's all I'm saying there. Another guy that I'm looking at in five players to watch, safety Keandre Jackson. Led the team in Minnesota with 8 total tackles plus a sack and 2 tackles for loss. Gotta love to see that. Absolutely. So I think maybe he makes the 53. No, not a question. Maybe practice squad. But tight end Josh Cuevas. Obviously, we know what Matthew Hibner can do. But, you know, he led the team in receiving yards last week against Minnesota. And we might see some separation in the tight end room maybe this week because you know that Andrews is making the team. I believe Hibner is obviously that number 2 tight end.
2: Now, Durham Smythe is going to be really big.
3: You're right.
4: He's a blocking guy.
3: But so that's 3 tight ends, and I don't think you do more than that, right?
2: I think they'll keep 4. They're going to
3: keep
2: the 2 rookies.
3: 4? Okay, so here's my next question.
2: Somebody will take one of those rookie tight ends if they put him on a practice.
3: And you're absolutely right. And here's the other one. Fullback Lucas Scott. What do you do with him, right? Because he's a fullback, tight end, kind of combo.
4: I don't think the fullback position is so important to Declan Doyle.
2: Jesse Minter talked about him last week and he went to West Point Academy.
3: Yeah.
2: He was a rookie. He was undrafted free agent last year. Came in and opened some eyes, man.
3: So I don't know if he makes the 53, maybe practice squad, right? So that's what we're looking at with Lucas Scott. And then my other last 5 players to watch, the kicker, Tyler Luke.
2: Tyler Luke.
3: Okay. I would love,
2: ding, ding, ding,
3: love to see the Ravens coaching staff give him an opportunity to kick a field goal beyond 50 in an in-game environment, especially here at M&T Bank Stadium. It's family night. The kids are going to be screaming. It's going to be a great atmosphere for him to practice a field goal kick beyond 50.
2: It's funny you say that. Last week, Ravens had the ball on the Vikings 35 on 3rd-and-2. I said, take a knee, let him try a
3: 53-yard. Absolutely. Absolutely. That's what I'm saying. This is your chance. The game is sort of on the line, but it's also not. It's only preseason. The games in the regular season matter, and you're not going to not trust him, but you're not going to put him in that position then like you could now.
4: Hey, I got
2: Josh. Well done, Val.
4: I got Cuevas on my list. I'm not going to get into all his things. I'm just going to say I'm not missing Likely or Kohler right now. I'm liking the tight end room from what I've seen. Yeah, Rasheen Ali, running back, number 26. Dude looked healthy Wednesday at the joint practice.
0: He
4: needs some work. Elijah Tolliver has been getting all his reps. Mm-hmm. Rasheen Ali, I love how they take the handoff and take it all the way to the end zone when – They run
0: regardless
4: like 30 yards.
0: Hit or
4: no
0: not,
4: question
0: yeah.
4: about it. Derrick Henry, Rasheen Ali, they were all taking it to the house. I want to see Rasheen Ali do something tonight. Also, I brought him up earlier, cornerback number 37, Robert Longerbeam. The squeeze is on. He's probably going to start tonight with a chance to get a roster spot here or somewhere else. Coney has an undisclosed minor injury, the word is. So there's opportunity for Longerbeam. Shouldn't ate the peanuts. Cheaper on the inside.
0: I love it, man.
4: Yeah.
0: You talk about Kirk is playing the fan role. He's got peanuts. He's got, man.
4: I got a soda over here.
0: Soda already.
4: You know what I've had to eat today?
0: Did he bring anything for us?
4: Peanuts.
3: It's a group bag.
4: I had a banana today.
3: It's a shareable
4: and I had
3: bag.
4: These peanuts. Hey, and
3: I had a banana, too.
4: I want to see Enos Peebles. Fub. He's been outstanding.
0: He's a good player,
4: Has
0: man.
4: He done enough to hold off Rashawn Benny and finally Ethan Burke?
3: Yeah.
4: Will he be the undrafted player who makes it? He's been making plays. Another good showing. I think he does.
0: Yeah. I got Carson Vincent and Emory Jones. Me, the biggest question right now on this football team for me is, other than center, is the depth of the offensive line.
3: Absolutely.
0: And these two guys, from all accounts, are going to be there if needed.
3: Well, and so that's the question, too. Are they carrying nine offensive linemen? That seems like a lot, but you like the fact that there's a bit of depth here now because there wasn't for quite some time.
0: Quality depth is what I'm looking at.
3: Well, yeah.
4: Quality depth.
0: I've got Longerbeam as well, Tyler Loop as well, and Ali as well. So there we go right there.
4: Rasheen.
0: Okay, coming up, Val goes one-on-one a little bit later with rookie punter Kyle Eckley.
3: No, Ryan Eckley.
0: I'm sorry, Ryan Eckley, yes.
3: You're close. We're talking to Kyle Yeomans.
0: Yes, Kyle Yeomans. We're going to talk to Kyle Yeomans, and next we're going to talk to Rod Woodson,
3: who
0: we haven't talked yet with the entire summer. So we'll get to hear the Hall of Famer when we come back. Stay with us.
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4: Arguably the greatest defensive back to ever play the game, Rod Woodson joins us now, number 26. And, Rod, what's going on in the heads of some of these guys that are on the bubble? You know, they're undrafted free agents like an Ethan Burke or somebody that has a chance to make the team, make the practice squad, or maybe catch on with another team. What's going through their head as they get ready to come out here and play this third preseason game? Although you never had to do that. You were first-round pick, so.
25: You know, I think the biggest thing for these guys is that don't get overwhelmed with what you don't control. You don't control the roster. All you can do is go out there. All you can do is go out there, play at a high level, play fast, play physical, take advantage of the opportunity given to you. And if you do that, that's all going to be asked of you. Now, you got to hope that you fit somewhere in that 53-man roster. If not, if you get through waivers, that you can come back for the practice squad.
3: Rod, this is the first time that we're speaking to you in preseason. So I heard that Zay Flowers, he was saying how crazy this Jesse Minter defense is from his perspective. He can't tell how many guys are out there at a time. He was like, oh, that looked like cover three. It was actually cover two. What about Jesse Minter's defense so far has surprised you?
25: Well, I don't know if anything's surprising. Defense is defense. It's cover three, cover four. But what they do well is the pre-snap disguise is been really, really good for the first several weeks in preseason. And just they're showing a certain look. It makes it look like it's a cover three, and then they rotate back to cover four. Or if it's cover four, they're rotating down to cover three. If it's cover two, then they rotate to the middle of the field. So they're giving the quarterback one look at the pre-snap. As soon as the ball is snapped, they're going to rotate to a different type of coverage. And that's been it's been fun to watch as a defender. That's one thing we always talked about, pre-snap communication, post-snap communication. But these guys in before, you can get to the snap, making the quarterback see one thing, but it's not really there. And I think that's been really fun to watch.
4: And, Rod, we haven't talked to you since the end of last season. Man, Tyler Lute misses a field goal. John Harbaugh and his staff is gone. In comes Jesse Minter and his staff. There's a new play-by-play guy that you're working with in Kyle Yeomans. There's a next flight. There's new uniforms.
3: Lot.
4: Yeah, the stadium's got this Bud Light talent and Frank's Red Hot backstage. I mean, the flock yard. Everything is different, Rod, except the game being on here at WBAL 98 Rock. What are your thoughts as we open up this new season with all these new variables?
25: I mean, for me, I'm just talking football. I'm not worried about all the other stuff. I try to keep it very simple. At the end of the day, I'm looking at 11 guys on each side of the ball, going out there, lining up, and playing a sport that I started playing when I was 9 years old. And it's not really anything different. It's going to be a little bit different that Jerry's not in the booth with me, but Kyle's a great human being, a great guy, and we're going to build a lot of great chemistry.
3: Rod, you've been out there for a couple of the practices during training camp, and I'm just curious what your thoughts are on the kind of ramp up of Nnamdi Madubuike, but also of Teddy Buchanan. And we were talking about earlier that, you know, Teddy Buchanan, you know, tore his ACL, and this is almost like a miraculously fast recovery, even though he may or may not be ready for week one. As the injuries that maybe you've, you know, experienced or dealt with in your career, what is your perspective and your view on that? And, like, obviously these guys are itching to get back to playing football, but the process of going through rehab and now in training camp and potentially not being ready for week one, just the emotions that go along with it.
25: Yeah, I've been saying from the very beginning, if Nnamdi Madubuike can come back and be the version of himself that we know how good he is, this defense is going to be really, really good. It's going to be fun to watch. Mm-hmm. I mean, it's you just never know, because he had the neck injury. He's going to have to put a brace on. We know D linemen and offensive linemen are colliding consistently with their head and their neck area. So how does that figure out in a four-play sequence? You know, can he take that? And so we got to hope and pray that he's still recovering and getting better with that. And then when you talk about Teddy, I was just telling the guys in the booth, I said, heck, I tore my ACL on week one in 1995 and played in the same Super Bowl that year.
3: Yeah.
25: So you have, players heal at a different rate with different guys. So Teddy is healing in the right direction. He's moving around extremely well. He's not walking with a limp. His leg looks great. So now you just got to hope that he keeps progressing in the manner where he can get onto the field and get some reps and practice to get on the active roster. And to get on the active roster, man, I tell you what he was doing last year, it would be his second year into it, so he should be more comfortable and he should be flying around even faster.
0: Rod, Keith Mills, and love to hear your thoughts on Jacoby Lane, what you've seen in practice, what you've seen it transfer to the game, and also maybe a suggestion to the fans, maybe to rein the expectations in a little bit on him, because I've heard him say, he's going to be the next Jerry Rice. I mean, hey, there's a lot of great defensive backs and defensive minds in the NFL that will probably make that hard on him. What do you see?
25: Well, let's slow down the wheel.
0: Yeah, let's slow down
25: the Jerry Rice comment.
0: Thank you. I mean,
25: Jerry played quite a long time to get to that point. But Jacoby what I loved about him is that when I spoke with him, he sounds more mature than a rookie. He sounds like a seasoned vet. The guy is 6'4". He has a 40.5-inch vertical. The guy has a 10.5-inch hands, and he can get up and get the ball. I mean, it's pretty amazing how he catches the ball with his hands. He doesn't let contact detour him from concentrating on the ball. I think this is something

0: Rod Woodson joining Kirk, Keith, and Val on Ravens game day. Rod's going to be calling the game with Kyle Yeomans. And offensive line, Rod, we're not sure. I mean, we thought Danny Pinter was going to be the leading candidate to get the starting job at center. He goes down, and now it's Posick and Vaughn, Jovan Gwynn, I should say. And then the offensive line in general. I mean, you brought back Simpson.
1: John Simpson, left guard.
2: Yeah,
1: I got a rookie right guard.
0: Do you feel better about the offensive line, Rod?
3: I do. When you look at Vinga, Vinga has a mean streak in him, man. He has a little dog in him. In the joint practice with Minnesota, there's three interior defensive linemen that he was blocking, and then he was kind of like barking at all three of them, and they were barking back at him basically, and he would not walk away. And I'm like, I kind of like that dude, man. That was kind of nice to see. Like you saw a guy that, even though he's a rookie, but he's out there. He believes in what he can do and how good he can be. And I enjoyed watching him not back down from the competition. And then I think overall, to me, I think Posick would probably be the starting center just for the fact he's done it before, especially if the ACL is he's trending in that manner, because he's done it before. Where Gwynn has not been a starter yet, so it's the unknown with him. So I think the offensive line is solid. I think Lamar. I think that for the biggest thing for me is, like, are these rookie tight ends? Have we seen in Hibner and Cuevas? Those guys have been really fun to watch. Can they continue to be that way during the regular season against the number one defenses in the National Football League? And if they can, then everything that Ben Johnson did in Chicago, Doyle can do with these guys, because now you can have two tight ends, three tight ends on the field at the same time because you trust them.
1: Rod, always a pleasure. Appreciate your time. Have a great call tonight with Kyle, and always look forward to hearing you, because you educate me every time I listen to you.
4: Thanks, Rod.
3: Well, I appreciate you guys. Thank you.
1: Rod Woodson, Gold Jacket.
4: Hall of Famer.
0: Hall of Famer, no doubt, man. And I asked him one time, do you mind me saying that arguably the greatest cornerback of all time? And he said, well, I did pretty good at safety, too. So you can say arguably the greatest defensive back.
1: I read, so there's always these lists of the greatest players and teams of all time, and one I saw, the top 30 players of all time had him as the first defensive back.
0: Yeah, people try and put Deion Sanders in there, not even close. Go back and look.
1: I mean, Rod was steady. I mean, Deion was spectacular. Ron was steady.
0: Yeah,
1: Rod
0: yeah.
1: Ron was just steady, and he made the great play, but he also made the right play. Not that Deion didn't, but
0: I think 76 picks.
1: Oh man.
4: Crazy. We've done the research.
1: Return kick.
0: Yes, we have.
1: You know, think about that, though. Ronnie Lott, Ed Reed here.
4: I was just going to say Ed Reed.
1: I mean,
4: in the same sentence, you know?
1: I mean, they're probably considered – I mean, Reed and Lott are probably considered, according to Bill Belichick, which is a pretty good reference,
0: yeah,
1: the two best safeties to play. And Rod right there with – and there's been some great corners.
0: Polamalu was fun to watch, too.
1: Yeah,
0: Polamalu,
1: man.
0: Begrudgingly.
1: Woo! No question about it. All right. When we come back, we got a special guest joining us. And we are, again, right at Gate A. Next to the statues of Johnny Unitas and Ray Lewis, they're back in their rightful spot. Stick around, we're coming back.
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6: Watch for a crash this afternoon on the JFX northbound between Falls Road and Cold Spring Lane. Inner loop of the Beltway seeing some volume. Frederick Road to Security Boulevard. Outer loop, that's heavy from Stevenson Road to 795. BW Parkway northbound, watch for delays. Waterview Avenue to 95. Southbound backs up 175 on out to 198. 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I'm Jason Lee with traffic.
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7: Partly to mostly clear tonight and slightly cooler, looking at 64 as the overnight low. We'll warm back up into the low 80s tomorrow afternoon. It's going to be nice and sunny, but also muggy outside. We're going to have temperatures in the upper 80s by Sunday with a mix of sun and clouds and a pop-up shower possible into the afternoon hours. I'm meteorologist Delencia Jenkins on WBAL News Radio.

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4: And a very, very special guest with us right now, Saturday, September 26th, right here at M&T Bank Stadium. The national soccer teams of Mexico and Colombia will play what they call a friendly football match. With us right now, one of the great players in Mexico's illustrious soccer history, Marco Fabian, joins us. Welcome, sir.
5: How you doing, Marco?
6: Thank you. Thank you for inviting me. Yeah, we are excited for this game. Of course, Mexico against Colombia in Baltimore. We are excited. I hope we can receive a lot of Mexican fans, Colombia fans, and what will be great this day.
7: It was this recent World Cup the greatest World Cup ever?
8: Oh, man.
7: I mean, everybody in America was so excited, even though the team didn't go as far as people would have expected. But I was watching all the matches and really getting into it. Yeah. How about you? I mean, did it feel more special this year?
6: I think, yeah. For me, I have a pleasure to play two World Cups, to play it in Brazil and Russia. But right now, the last World Cup, I just live it like a fan. So for me, it's special, the last World Cup, because you guys, everyone watch the games, but also watch the fans in Mexico, in U.S., Canada. So yeah, I think it was one of the best World Cup for me.
7: Me too.
6: And we want to expect the next World Cup the same, no, in Spain, but Mexico and U.S., I think they put the line too high, no?
8: Is it crazy that they do it across this past one, multiple countries? Like, and the next World Cup is too, Spain and Portugal, right? So, but in the past, it was just
7: one
8: Qatar.
7: Host country.
8: Yeah, is that different for the players?
6: I think in 2002 there was also Korea and Japan, but yeah, for me it's good because you can share can share the fans, even if you are close like U.S., like Mexico, you can share the atmosphere, you can share the fans, they can go everywhere to support the teams and everyone come to our country, no, to just enjoy the soccer.
4: We are talking with Marco Fabian, a former, a current royalty in Mexican soccer, and again, Colombia and Mexico, September 26th. And you said something interesting that, MLS now, I guess, has been around 20, 25 years. What have you, and you played in it, you were telling us you played for Philadelphia against DC United. What have you seen in the rise of American soccer at that level? I know there's a lot of internationals that play MLS. Yeah. You were one of them. But has that helped bring up American soccer to the way we're watching it now?
6: Yeah, for me, I think in the last 10 years, the last 5 years, the MLS, the U.S. soccer, they grew up a lot because they start to focus on soccer, you know, to focus on also on the young players. They start to sending a lot of players to play in Europe. The national team, they grow up. You see in the last World Cup how they fight against every single team. And I think the organization, the fans, they start to come to watch the games, to go to the stadium. Of course, they have more like a competition, because in U.S. you have NFL, you have NBA, you have MLS. Yeah. But I think soccer in the last 10 years, they grew up a lot, no? And of course, like, we can receive a different friendly games like this, Mexico, Colombia, in U.S. cities. So this is also good for us.
4: What has Messi meant to the MLS? this is pretty big deal,
5: playing
4: right?
5: down there in Florida,
4: in Miami.
6: I think because of him and because of big names, they come to MLS. They want it's more attractive this league, and they're pushing for more players to want to come to play here. Even if you know, like old players, also the young players, they want to come to play in MLS. So for me, it's the league they grew up a lot.
4: No question.
5: I remember Pele
4: I think
5: came.
4: You need to come back. Play
6: yeah,
4: against.
6: Pele
5: came and played for the New York Cosmos when I was
6: York
5: a kid.
6: Cosmos,
5: and then you had Beckham playing in L.A., I guess.
6: Yes.
5: Hey man, I can't take
4: Fabian,
5: my eyes.
4: Fabian playing in Philly.
5: Fabian in Philly.
6: Some Mexicans they play in MLS. Yeah,
4: a lot of them.
5: You're a silver guy. I'm a silver guy. Man, you got pearls on your necklace right there. That is cool. Hey, where's the gold medal, Marco?
8: Yeah.
5: Where's the gold medal?
6: I don't want to say because maybe they.
5: No. That's cool, though. You got one.
6: It's at home, at home. It's safe beautiful. At home, yeah.
4: What did it mean to you to put on – the U.S. has baseball, basketball, hockey, soccer, football. Mexico has soccer and everything else. What did it mean to you to play for your national team?
6: That is difficult to just describe how this feeling and how it is to get a gold medal, but this is like my dream come true because – Even if when you represent your country and one World Cup or Olympic Games is one of the most thing when you did, no? But even if you won, I think it's more, no? The satisfaction for all the fans, for give all back to these guys, to they support me, my family, everyone. So for me, it's one of the... I think it's the best thing when I did in my career.
4: Do you ever have to buy dinner now in Mexico?
6: Yeah.
5: will you be a coach? Or
4: I don't believe that.
5: Will you coach or will you be an analyst when your career's...
6: I'm studying for be a coach. Right now, I am more interested in being like a president of team. Actually, I have a project right now in Europe for a small league in Andorra between Spain and France.
5: How
6: so we're
5: that?
6: Gonna start that.
5: Yeah.
4: So last thing, what would you like the fans in Baltimore? They'll be pouring
8: yes,
4: out.
8: Yes.
5: It's gonna be crowded.
8: It's crazy because also I just want to say that's the same weekend that the Ravens are gonna be in Brazil. So they're bringing soccer here the same weekend.
6: They switch.
5: Yes.
4: What are you excited about? What these fans are going to see between two longtime rivals, right?
6: No, yeah. We are really excited because I know the fans for Ravens are really good. I follow a little bit the NFL. I love the NFL. So right now the Mexico, they got to come. I hear like they already 50,000 tickets sold.
5: Whoa,
6: Whoa. So for us, it's really, really good.
5: Sweet.
6: Like just get our national team and also Colombia. That is a big national team. I think it would be really good for us and for all the fans they have to come here.
5: No flopping.
4: Sir, it's a pleasure, honor for us to meet
6: you. Thank you.
8: Thank you, Marco.
4: Awesome. We'll look forward to seeing you on the 26th. Marco Fabian, again, man, one of the great players in the history of a lot of great players that have come out of the country of Mexico. When we come back, we'll, again, sit down with the new radio voice of the Ravens, Kyle Yeomans, plus... Paul Charchin, fantasy football coming up next. Stick
5: the
4: around.
5: Guru.
4: We are live again at Gate A. Stop by, say hi to us.
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4: In the process of getting Paul with us.
5: Yeah.
8: I'll tell you what, my fantasy league is complete, everybody.
7: I don't have my draft until September 6th.
8: And so that's the thing. Wait a minute. That's what I'm talking about.
7: Wait.
8: We did the fantasy draft, what was that, a week ago now?
7: Yeah.
8: It took us about 5 days to pick everybody.
7: I remember,
8: there were 16
7: yeah.
8: rounds. And now you're looking at all these guys that, you know, I'm having injury scares in training camp. Last week, or we were talking about Jamar Chase potentially going down with a knee injury, said it was just, you know, a hyperextension. That scares a fantasy owner, okay?
7: That's why you have your draft as late as possible.
4: So who on your team? Who do you have?
8: Oh, I have a great –
7: She ran it down last week, but
8: – But then I was thinking today, as I was doing research, I thought, who has Derrick Henry? Because what a running back to have on your roster as a
4: no
8: fantasy
4: question.
8: Owner. I have Jonathan Taylor. Because I drafted
7: him third
8: overall.
7: Yes.
8: But, I also – I can't pull it up right now because it's questionable. But I do always ask Paul for the best advice.
7: And he's available now. He is the founder of the podcast Fantasy Football World. Do I have that right, Charge? It is Paul Charge,
9: yes,
7: our fantasy guru.
9: Hey. Hi, guys.
8: So
9: great to talk to you again.
7: You too, Paul. So where do you want to start today?
9: The Josh Jacobs story is unfortunate, but it affects fantasy drafts. And so I think we should probably start there. This is one of the big, big variables. If you have a cheat sheet that's more than 24 hours old, what are you supposed to do with Josh Jacobs? So I thought I'd bring you up to speed a little bit on what we know early on what's going on with Jacobs. You know, in light of the fact that he's got the two misdemeanor counts against him, one of them is misdemeanor battery. That could be pretty serious here. But the wheels of justice move very slowly. In Jacobs' case, probably won't go to court until after the season. The NFL usually doesn't step in before there's an official adjudication. So right. Jacobs is probably safe, but he's dropped all the way down to the beginning of the fifth round in drafts right now. The guy behind him is named Marshawn Lloyd. He's jumped up 22 spots in 24 hours and is now going off the board in the 11th round. And so if you want, feel like you can roll the dice on Jacobs, and you know, that gives you a player that you could argue could be like a round two selection going in round five. That could be great value. The danger would be if it's a Ray Rice situation, if the video gets leaked, and we have a Ray Rice situation again, the whole thing unravels immediately, and the NFL acts very quickly at that point, perhaps midseason. So I think that would be the danger. Round five is extraordinary value for a very good player, but that's the danger on Josh Jacobs.
8: Mm-hmm. Yeah, I don't love that. Obviously, this week we also talked about Deshaun Watson getting named QB1 for the Cleveland Browns. Surprising for many, I think, but obviously there are fantasy owners that will be drafting Deshaun Watson, just depending on where they're picking. But yeah, what does that do for the value of just the overall team that you have if you draft Deshaun Watson?
9: Yeah, Val, you could be in a 500 person league. Do not draft Deshaun Watson. I'm totally off the board for us here.
4: Obviously, Todd Monken did not consult you.
9: I don't know. Todd's a little more diligent on this. When they were interviewing Todd Monken, was question number one from the owner, was it like, is it okay if ownership mandates who your quarterback's going to be and you have no say in it? And apparently Todd Monken said yes, and that's how we end up with Deshaun Watson, right? I mean, he's costing them $250 million, so of course they want to try to get return on investment. Deshaun Watson's last 300-yard passing game, which is not that rare in today's NFL, was 2,090 days ago. And his last 200-yard passing game, which is nothing, was 2023. This is a guy who just doesn't – he's got a guaranteed contract. He doesn't care about football. He's looked horrible in the preseason. They named him starter because they're both away games for these first 2 weeks. And it's away Jacksonville. It's away Tampa. The Browns are going to get killed. And then for the return home in week three – I think Shedeur Sanders takes over at that point. Those first couple of weeks with Deshaun Watson are going to be bad weeks. If you draft any Browns, Quinshon Judkins would be the case to get the guy to get. That's the running back. They'll try to focus on him as much as they can. But those first few weeks, I think, are going to be brutal with Watson. Last time we saw him 2 years ago, he played seven games and the team averaged 13.5 points per game with Deshaun Watson.
7: 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Find it wherever you get your podcast. He is Paul Charchi and our fantasy guru. And Ashton Gentry, I had him last year. I thought he was going to do something for the Raiders, and he kind of disappointed. And he's got this injury. Your thoughts on Ashton Jeanty with a new head coaching, a new head coach, and you know he got Mendoza at quarterback. Whenever he gets in, Cousins or Mendoza, is he somebody that you should be thinking about drafting, and when?
9: Yeah. So Jeanty was, prior to the injury that happened about this time last week, Jeanty was going at the end of the first round. So there was a lot of optimism with the new look Raiders, the improved offensive line, including Tyler Lindenbaum. And then, and as you're familiar, and this was, there was a lot of Clint Kubiak, right? So you've got a Super Bowl winning offensive coordinator now as your head coach. There was a lot of optimism around Ashton Jeanty. Then he suffered this ankle injury. And we didn't know entirely what the injury was right away, but we knew all the players took a knee. And that was a concern that, you know, we're like, oh, God, what's happening? And Ashton Jeanty's the stock for that day and the day after, we were trying to figure out what was wrong with him. All of a sudden, he was dropping into the seventh, eighth, ninth round of fantasy drafts because it looked severe and everybody took a knee. And it turned out it was just a sprained ankle. And I wish the players would be a little more judicious on when they take a knee. You know, I mean, at least you should be taking a knee on a sprained ankle. That's just me. I didn't get save that for, you know, spinal injuries, torn ACLs. This is, and as it turns out, we don't yet know, is it a low, high ankle sprain or a high, low ankle sprain? But it appears that Ashton Jeanty is going to perhaps miss week one and then be in a timeshare. Right now, they've got a rookie that's really shining without Ashton Jeanty there, and Mike Washington. He's looked really, really good. And I think for at least the month of September, while Jeanty is waiting to get fully back from the ankle injury, we're going to have a timeshare in Las Vegas. If you want to draft Ashton Jeanty right now, he's going at the end of the third round. That seems like pretty good value for a player that was going at the end of the first round just a little over a week ago.
4: Paul, it's Keith Mills, and an interesting – this will be a great quarterback matchup in the regular season tonight here in Baltimore, Jaden Daniels against Lamar Jackson. Mm-hmm. But what are fantasy owners around the country right now? How do they see these two guys both coming off of injuries and really struggle, you know, had a difficult time last year?
7: I got Lamar at number two behind Josh Allen. How about you?
9: I got him at number four, and Daniels. I'm out on Jaden Daniels. I'm out on Commanders. I am very, very nervous about this Commanders team. You've got a bad offensive line that got a lot worse with Laremy Tunsil, their left tackle and their best offensive lineman. Yeah. Right, that's a big concern. The coaching is a big question mark right now. They've got 30-year-old David Blau as their offensive coordinator. He's never even been a position coach, let alone had play calling duties, you know, but an offensive coordinator. I think this feels like a major reach to hire him. So I'm worried about David Blau. And then, you still have Terry McLaurin, who's good. But after him, you've got Stephon Diggs on the very fumes of his career. And the running back position, Ja'Cory Kroski-Merritt and Rashad White doesn't inspire a lot of hope. I don't think I want any Commanders on my team based on where they're being drafted.
4: Hey, get off the fence, Char.
9: Get off the fence. That's right. Stop beating around the bush, would you? So... You know, Keith, we're just gonna show caution here. And by the way, Keith, you and I have been doing this for 3 years. I think we're past the last names. I don't think you have to reintroduce yourself as Keith Mills every time you talk.
4: Yeah, but you know,
8: Millsy.
4: We got a lot of people up here on the dais with us, buddy.
7: Derrick Henry, he seems to just keep going. Paul, do you think he's somehow on the decline as far as fantasy production? Because I don't.
9: I want to be really careful here, right? I mean, I don't want to be a guy that's pounding nails into a Hall of Famer's coffin. He's age 32. This is his 11th season. But let me tell you some of the stats that make me worried from last year's version of Derrick Henry. And we talk candidly every week about him. We talked about him almost every week last year. There were some ways where he just didn't look like the same guy, and especially around breaking tackles, which really changed. You know, he posted his worst missed tackle rate of his career. He was forcing missed tackles on just 13% of his runs last year. If you compare that to the previous 2 years, he was at 22% and 24%. So his missed tackle rate almost fell in half. And
7: maybe that was the offensive
9: ranked...
7: line, Paul. Maybe it was that bad offensive line.
9: Yeah, but missed tackles, right? It's Derrick Henry. You should be plowing guys over. You know, it's Derrick Henry. I want to see him stiff-arming dudes and just mowing down guys like he used to do. I just didn't feel like he was that guy. His success rate last year was 16th in the league, down from third best the year before. Last year, his stuff rate, and this is offensive line related, his stuff rate was 26th among running backs last year. That was down from fourth best the year before that. So, you know, it's still Derrick Henry, and he's still probably going to be a fantasy beast, but I don't know. You can make a case that the signs started to show last year, and this year probably doesn't get better at age 32.
8: What about tight ends, Paul, as our fantasy guru? What are you looking at for tight ends? Who are people taking first, but then who are, like, maybe the sneaky ones that should be picking at tight end?
9: I'm glad you're asking. Tight end is pretty deep this year. I love Brock Bowers and Trey McBride, and then Colston Loveland at the top. Those are the three kind of elite tight end prospects. Loveland was awesome at the end of last year for Chicago. And then it gets pretty deep. But the guy I want to focus on for just a second, my favorite sleeper, and you can get him in round 12, is New Orleans tight end Juwan Johnson. I know most people listening don't know anything about Juwan Johnson. Let me just fill you in on him. He only had three touchdowns last year, but he finished third in tight end yards. And the reason that he's going to be even better this year is that Taysom Hill is gone. And Taysom Hill is that utility, weird hybrid that they had with the Saints. And they bring him in at the goal line, and they'd run the ball in, or he'd throw the ball in, or he would catch the ball. And now he's gone. The two lead runners they've got, Alvin Kamara and Travis Etienne, now Travis Etienne, are awful at the goal line. Both guys who've struggled at the goal line, they're going to pass more in the second year of Tyler Shuck. And some of those short goal line touches are going to go to Juwan Johnson. So he was already third in yards. I think his touchdown numbers go up to like 8-9 touchdowns. And now you've got a top, maybe like a top 6 or 7 tight end in Juwan Johnson. You can get him late in your drafts.
7: And finally, Paula, it was fun watching the plight of your iPad that was left at the airport or whatever, and you finally got it back in 30 seconds. Can you walk us through that?
9: I left my iPad on my plane at MSP, and I'm like, well, okay, I'm going to try Delta Lost and Found. We're going to chronicle how long it takes for them to find it and if I ever get it back. And to Delta's credit, 2 days later, I've got it back in my hands. And then I got, just a few moments ago, I got a mysterious call from a guy who could barely speak English, claiming to be from Delta, who wanted to reimburse me money, but I had to download his app from India.
4: I'm like, there you go.
8: Tough call.
9: I don't think so.
4: Hey, Charge, they can lose people, but they can't lose the...
7: when you got your iPad tracker on.
9: That's right.
4: Great job, Charge.
8: Thank you, Paul.
9: Thanks, guys. Yep. We'll talk to you in about 2 weeks for the start of the season.
7: Yeah, Indianapolis.
8: Week one.
4: It counts for real.
9: Bye-bye.
4: Oh, man. Love
7: fantasy
4: the segment.
7: Football world.
4: Paul Charchin. And love Val's one-on-one interviews. And you've got a red-hot punter you talked to this week.
8: Yes,
4: huh?
8: I do. Did a great job in mini last week. Obviously, one of the highlights of the game against the Vikings. But, yeah, Ryan Eckley, you're looking at, it's a new start, obviously, for the Ravens, who had Jordan Stout since he was drafted. They drafted him, and here they went with Ryan Eckley this year, so they drafted a new punter, and so we had to catch up with him from the beginning. Had to go back to the draft and ask him about that as well.
11: Yeah, I was at home at my mom's house with some family, kept it pretty small, and just sitting around the couch waiting for that call to come through. And when that call comes through, it's a super surreal, special feeling, especially a place like Baltimore and the history here of not only success and winning, but also like the punting lineage is super deep here. So it's a really special moment.
8: How much did you really know about it before? Was that like going into kind of meetings with different teams, you knew what the history was like here in Baltimore?
11: Yeah, I mean, Sam's an icon. I mean, Sam in the punting world has been, a pioneer of the game. So that stood out immediately. And then I watched Jordan a good amount just because when I was in high school and college, like that was one of the best punters at the time. So knowing who he was. It's just learning from those two guys and seeing what they've done here and being able to continue the tradition.
8: How old were you when you realized that this career in the NFL was something that you were trying to chase and it was really achievable?
11: Yeah, I mean, I started playing football when I was 6. I started kicking when I was 8, but I played quarterback kind of my whole life. So Like, it was about junior year of high school when I was like, you know what, I'm probably not tall enough to be an NFL quarterback, okay. So my odds are best kicking this football. My mom's 5'2", so the odds were never great. I figured that out late in high school, that I'm probably going to be a kicker or a punter. Mm-hmm. And then it was senior year of high school when punting really took off specifically.
8: Well, you know, it's really good to have quarterback skills as a punter. Have you ever used those quarterback skills in your high school or college career?
11: Yeah, we've drawn up plenty of fakes. Haven't gotten to run any yet in college, at least. I know we're working on some stuff all the time. I mean, it's just staying ready for that if the opportunity presents itself, keeping teams, you know, guessing around their toes. But that's definitely a big part of our game.
8: Sam was really good at that, too. So I feel like that's something to ask around about.
11: Absolutely. Sam, Chris Moore caught a couple of Sam's throws that we just brought in. So that's a guy who knows a whole lot as well.
8: What's the progression been like for you getting drafted and then obviously going through rookie minicamp, OTAs, mandatory minicamp? Now we're here in training camp, going through the preseason. What has that ramp up been like? What have you learned throughout this process?
11: Yeah, a lot of it's just kind of adjusting to the speed of everything. It's not a whole lot different as far as football goes, but like having a veteran like Nick Moore in our room has been super useful, who's gone through all of this, you know, for going on year 7 now. So I mean, he's kind of shown me the pace of things and what to expect, what not to expect, mm-hmm. and you know, when you need to be ready. So OTAs was super, super nice. I mean, it's just kind of more like ramping up into training camp, and then training camp and having 3 preseason games to get accustomed to the feeling of a game before a regular season game has been awesome. So
8: what's that bonding been like between you and Nick Moore? Again, the age gap, but then you're a little closer in age with Tyler Loop. What have you guys done as a group?
11: Yeah, all three of us get along really well. Nick and I golf together all the time. That's my golf buddy. So we go out quite frequently. Getting to know him and his family and his kids, it's honestly been awesome. It's so different coming from college where everyone's within 3 years to Nick, who's 11 years older than me. But it's been great. You know, I getting to learn him and his family life's been awesome. And same thing with Tyler. I mean, meeting his wife and the three of us doing stuff together, going out and getting food or golfing, and it's a really close group.
8: Had to follow up on the golf.
5: Absolutely.
8: Yeah. So apparently I have insider information, but you know, they went over to the iconic Baltimore Country Club, as most athletes do, and I think he's got a handicap of 4.5 or something. Whoa. Like that. Not too bad.
4: You know, great stuff with Sam Cook too, because Sam Cook was a great golfer.
8: He was the best athlete in the room
4: and the highest percentage rated passer in Ravens history.
5: What do you go, 8 for 8, 9 for 9?
8: When he said that he was a high school quarterback, I go, oh my god,
4: there you go,
8: you're throwing the ball as a punter, come on, you are.
4: Hey,
8: let's see it. I
4: held for field goals and extra points in high school, and every once in a while you pull
8: that
4: it down,
8: too,
4: go roll around the right. The outside guy runs a quick out.
8: Try it in
4: touchdown,
8: preseason.
4: Baby.
8: That's what we're talking about. Let's see the creativity.
4: Ooh,
8: here.
4: Well, you don't want to give it away.
5: I thought you were pulling the ball like Lucy on Charlie Brown.
4: Well, that happened a couple of times.
5: Yeah.
4: Hey, coming up, Doug Lloyd joins us with tonight's Maryland Lottery, and Kyle Yeomans joins us on set. He, Rod Woodson, and Evan Washburn call tonight's game on WBAL TV. WBAL AM Radio and 98 Rock. That is coming up. Stay with us.
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12: Well, a crash just cleared out of the way, 70 eastbound between Columbia Pike and 695. Some backups do remain through the area. Still some heavy delays. Inner loop of the Beltway, that's heavy this afternoon. Charles Street to Delaney Valley Road. Outer loop heavy as well. Stevenson Road to 795. Some construction past Liberty Road has been cleared out of the way. BW Parkway, watch for delays northbound from the Harbor Tunnel to 95. Southbound side's heavy as well, 175 to 198. 95 jams northbound Caton Avenue out to Hanover Street. 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I'm Jason Lee with traffic.
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13: Warm and humid this evening with temperatures around 83 for kickoff. At the end of the game, dropping into the 70s, eventually in the 60s tonight. A very small chance there would be a thunderstorm this evening. Most of that is popping up south of the Baltimore area. Clearing skies tonight with more sunshine over the weekend. It's less humid on Saturday with highs around 83, and then more humid Sunday in the mid-80s. It will turn hotter next week. I'm meteorologist Ava Marie with your game day weather.
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3: Ravens Game Day, brought to you by GEHA. Here's Kyle Yeomans.
7: That's right, man. The voice of the Ravens, Kyle Yeomans. So you've had a couple of run-throughs. How'd it feel in Minnesota last night on the road?
20: You know, it felt much better. It felt like I was getting back to being myself. I was able to see the field and kind of understand what was going on at that time. And it felt like a weight had been lifted the first game at home. I felt like there was so much excitement, and I wouldn't call it nerves.
7: Yeah.
20: But it was anxiousness. I had spent 2 months waiting for that preseason opener. This time it felt like I was able to get in,
8: yeah,
20: do my job, and kind of get back to calling some football. And I mean, it's been such a fun ride the
7: Sounds
20: last
7: good,
20: weeks.
7: Sounds good, man.
20: I appreciate it.
4: But you've been doing a lot of other things too. I mean, you were in Minneapolis the whole time the team was on, yeah, the field, documenting for Ravens production guys.
20: Yeah,
4: and podcasts. Doing a great job there, podcasts, and man, have you had time to come up for air at all in the last couple of weeks?
20: It's been good. I'm used to staying busy because I just love sports. I love football. I mean, I'm a big baseball and racing fan. I love, like, NBA and college basketball. I mean, all of it. Like, I'm a sports guy.
7: Yeah.
20: It's harder for me, especially since having kids and becoming a father and all that element, it's harder for me to, like, get back up and going after taking some time off and really taking it low, which is what this summer was for me.
8: Mm-hmm.
20: But the actual day-to-day grind, I'm much better whenever I'm in the middle of it.
7: Yeah.
20: And I'm enjoying, yeah, being around people and around sports and football and all of that sort. So it feels like normal now, and I feel like I'm in that rhythm, and I'm able to have fun. I hope it portrays on the mic.
4: Oh, really, no, do. Question.
20: We have so no much fun, and even if it's, yeah, just a preseason game, and I say that with air quotes just for the audio-only listeners, but even if it's just preseason, it's still football,
7: yeah,
20: and it's still a taste of what this team's going to be in 2026. And that's why if you heard me in Minnesota, you heard me even in week one trying to find my bearings and get my feet settled in, I still have a blast doing this. It's been so much fun.
4: You
20: so
4: can
20: far.
4: Tell.
8: And obviously, yeah, we're getting ready for the preseason finale tonight,
20: yeah,
8: against the Commanders. But between preseason games, but also the joint practices where we're seeing the starters actually get some reps. We talked about this off air. Mm-hmm. What is the difference for you and how you're evaluating those guys during the joint practices versus during the preseason games?
20: Yeah, it's that old school versus new school mentality, right? The old school mentality is you need to play preseason games. You need to see game-like atmosphere. And I completely understand that mentality. I've always been actually probably gravitated toward that. But in this day and age of the NFL, when every team, the 32 teams in the league, are reluctant to play their starters at any point in the preseason, I know some put in some sporadic series here and there. Jaden Daniels for the Commanders played the starting series last week and a couple starters there. But for the most part, 32 teams shelve their starters for the yes. preseason. What type of live rep is that for your starters? If you're going to put them out there in harm's way in an uncontrolled environment, what are you getting going up against the twos and the threes against you on top of that, yeah. whether you're on defense or on offense? So these joint practices actually do hold a significant amount of weight because you're not just getting a controlled environment where injuries are less likely, still can happen and still certain things can go wrong, but they're less likely in that controlled environment. But you go up against the ones.
7: Yes.
20: It's 1v1s. It's Terry McLaurin going up against Marlon Humphrey. It's Lamar Jackson staring down at Dorrance Armstrong and a couple of these other guys. I know he's a little banged up. But that 1v1 matchup is so crucial, and you get the controlled environment. That's why you're starting to see the entire league transition into joint practices over these preseason games, which still hold a significant amount of weight.
7: For eval.
20: For
7: absolutely.
20: Different reasons.
7: Yeah.
20: Completely different reasons.
4: Yeah, we're talking with Kyle Yeomans. We'll call the game tonight with Rod Woodson, Evan Washburn. Now, Evan Burke has really made a name for himself in the last couple weeks. And Tony Thornton shared with us, and on his piece today, he did on Evan Burke that you
8: Ethan
4: called
8: Burke, Ethan, Burke.
4: Ethan Burke. I'm sorry, that you called one of his lacrosse
8: this
4: games at Westlake High School in Austin. This is Lacrosse Central down here in Baltimore,
20: yes,
4: man. And great story. Share some of that.
20: Yeah, so coming out of school, of course, lacrosse in Texas is not as highly
4: but growing, right?
20: It's certainly growing, absolutely. But it's not as competitive. It's not as high exposure as it is here in Maryland and in this area of the country. However, there was a guy named Zach Burke who had a kid named Ethan Burke.
7: Yeah.
20: Zach Burke was the head coach, and after playing and having a great collegiate career, coaching career up in this area, he goes down and takes the head coaching lacrosse gig at Austin Westlake High School, which is a beautiful area of Central Texas. Ethan Burke was a freshman wearing the number 19, and he was flying around as a up-and-coming lacrosse star in Central Texas. He started as a freshman, played a lot of time as a freshman on that squad, and ended up going to the state semifinals straight out of school. One of my early gigs that I really enjoyed doing play-by-play for were the lacrosse state semis and finals in Texas, so I had the chance to call
4: awesome.
20: A couple of his games.
4: And now, so as a senior, as a 6'7 senior, he's probably really difficult to handle out there.
20: See, he was still the tallest on the
4: Maryland.
20: Team there. Yeah, he had some offers to Maryland, to UMD, be a part of the Terps and everything. Like, all of that was great.
7: Yeah.
20: But the thought process for him now switches to football, and he only started playing football as a sophomore at Westlake High School,
8: wow.
20: which there's some great quarterbacks that have come out of Westlake. Drew Brees went there.
8: Oh.
20: Nick Foles
8: yeah.
20: went there. I mean, they had some high-level talent. So he goes into a football-rich area of Austin, Texas, and he comes up and he plays exceptionally well, gets the scholarship offers, ends up at Texas after bouncing around a little bit, and then made a name for himself. Last year, he had a multi-sack game and forced a fumble, I believe, against Mississippi State. I called that game, too.
8: Oh,
20: so
8: God.
20: I had him both ways. He's been on my radar for a little bit.
7: If you can call hockey, you're doing it, man.
20: I'm trying.
4: Yeah. I think he won a state championship in football his senior year, didn't he?
20: They did, yes.
4: The 6A, which is
20: sacked Quinn Ewers, who's been in the area,
8: yeah.
20: sacked him twice in that game.
7: Man. Voice of the Ravens, Kyle Yeomans, joining us. Is there a battle you're watching tonight, a player that you're looking to see separate himself, anything you're keeping an eye on?
20: Obviously, the center position is probably the most crucial battle still to be had between Ethan Posick and Jovan Gwynn. You have both of those guys that are experienced players in the league, but Posick has had the experience. Gwynn hasn't necessarily had the experience. So where is that going to play a factor? And I expect Posick to maybe play a little bit more tonight than he even played in Minnesota last week. So if that's the case, that's my number one spot.
4: I think that's everybody's right now. Let's see what's going to happen there. Everybody else looks pretty much, I mean, some roster spots on the line. But
0: all the starters are figured out, pretty much.
20: For the most part.
4: Last thing, have you learned something since you've been here about the Ravens or even the statue, the tradition that you didn't know? And you dropped the Chuck Thompson line with us a couple of weeks ago.
8: Yes.
20: Ain't the beard cold.
4: Which was legendary.
20: That was different.
4: But now that you're inside the building.
20: I'm trying to think of some. I mean, there's plenty of history here.
0: Yeah.
20: So there's got to be something I'm just forgetting off the top here. The big thing is for me is like learning the history of not only how much this community struggled without football whenever it was between the Colts and the Ravens. Like, they just craved football.
0: It was hard.
20: Craved football. And so for those that stuck through it and became fans and now their children and their offspring get to be fans, like, that's so special. And I think it's been really cool to hear certain stories, individual stories from the people around it. So it's not something I didn't necessarily know going into it because everybody's seen the band that never would die die. Like, everybody's talked about that before. And the marching band certainly is special in its own right. But hearing all the individual stories is really special.
4: Well, they broadcast high school game of the week every week in the spring in lacrosse. So if you're looking to kill some time after the football season, man, I'm sure.
20: Do not tempt me with a good time. Oh. I will call some lacrosse if anybody asks.
4: Hey, sure the Corrigans would love to have you.
0: You're hitting all the right chords, Kyle. You ain't been here that long, man. But
4: no doubt, brother.
0: Chuck Thompson and all these other
20: and
0: things.
20: And the lacrosse
4: and dinner with Tony Thornton of Value Proactor the other night.
20: Shout out, Tony.
4: Hey, have a great call tonight with Rob and Ethan. And talk to you soon.
20: Sounds good, guys. Thanks for having
0: me.
20: Thanks,
0: sir.
4: Anyway, that's Kyle Yeomans. Again, Evan Washburn and Rod Woodson and Kyle with the call tonight. Hey, when we come back, eventually we're going to talk to John Cakes of Allville, WJFK, and Doug Lloyd of the Maryland Lottery joining us in a matter of minutes with your lucky numbers tonight. Stay with
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0: Yeah, we got Doug Lloyd here from the Maryland Lottery, and Ravens times two, top prize, $20,000. Is this new, Doug, or what?
23: It is new.
8: I'm loving it.
23: So this ticket was actually out the last time we talked, but this is your first look at it. It's nice, shimmery ticket.
0: Yeah, it is.
23: This is the $2 game. A chance went up to $20,000 on this. And we're trying it live here on air. Now, we've actually had some big winners with our scratch-off tickets since last we talked here. We started with four top prizes on each of the games. And actually, our winners, early birds, they got to it really quick here. There's one top prize on both of the games that it's already gone here.
0: This is a non-winner.
23: All right, it was not one here.
4: I'm not even going to try it.
8: Oh, I'll do it for
4: you, Keith. $7,000.
8: No, you had a good one last year.
23: Our very first $200,000 winner from Annapolis, Maryland. As you can expect, they were shocked. Yes.
8: Yeah, I bet.
23: That's how that works. We are picking some winners also from Second Chance, too. We've got Fan of the Game joining us here tonight.
0: This is a winner.
23: Michelle.
8: Oh, you got a winner?
23: Michelle Edzik from Bel Air, and of course our Pass for Cash folks here, Charles Parker from Pittsville, Maryland, and Patricia Wright from Waldorf, Maryland.
4: Great.
23: They're ready to take the field and win some more cash.
4: You got the fans throwing again this year.
23: The fans are not throwing.
4: Oh! Who do we have tonight? Any idea?
23: They are willing their throwee on for success.
4: I love when the fans threw, though, baby.
8: That was fun.
4: That was must-see.
8: But wait, is it still Legends?
23: I had to do a lot of more emotional coaching at that point.
8: I know. Is it still Legends, though?
23: It is still Legends.
4: Okay,
23: yes.
4: That's great.
23: Yes.
4: That's great.
23: Now, one of our legends in the making here, William Lee Jr., our final contestant of the game winner from the Home Run Riches. He's going to be our VIP contestant of the game, trying out the Truist Club. And, you know, William Lee, he's actually been in our winner's circle before. He actually won the trip to Cincinnati last year.
4: There
8: we
23: Braved the cold out there. This was a record cold game for the Ravens.
7: Yes.
23: He had a fantastic time despite the elements, and he's going to have a great time at the Orioles game here. You can win some great stuff coming up here with this Ravens scratch-off ticket. Don't forget, your non-winning tickets give you a chance to win. Next drawing is very important. If you want to fly to Charlotte and watch the team take on the Carolina Panthers, you can be on that team plane. Okay, we are giving away three spots to lucky winners and their guests.
7: That's the flight the Ravens are on.
23: That's right. Yeah,
8: it's a charter flight.
7: Yeah.
23: And you know, I don't know how Jesse is to fly with, so we're going to find out for the first time.
8: Very important.
23: It is very important. Now, also joining our scratch lineup here, brand new. It's our Price is Right scratch-off ticket. This is a chance to fly your way to L.A. and be on a game show experience
4: where you get
23: to win some extra money. We're going to pick six lucky winners from now until February, and they get a four-night trip to L.A. And I actually got to go on one of these here. I got to go to Let's Make a Deal. And if you don't know Let's Make a Deal, the back set of Let's Make a Deal is Price is Right.
4: So this is
23: a deluxe trip. I got a sample of what this is like. If you want to win a fantastic sunny California experience and get to go on the game
7: show,
23: you
7: got to try the trip out. You know what I mean? You're part of the process, so you need to know what's going on.
23: That's right. That's right. And you know, if we've got listening winners tonight, of course, multi-match is going off on Monday, $4.2 million. It doesn't usually get up around there. And tonight is Mega Millions, so don't look out. You want to make sure you get your jackpot tickets before shutdown tonight.
7: Look out! That's great, man. You flew through all the information in a timely fashion.
8: That's what he does best.
7: Yeah, he does. Doug
4: great
7: Lloyd.
4: Job, Doug. Hey, one thing. My wish list for a game show is to go on with Family Feud. So Steve Harvey can say, "That's the dumbest thing I've ever heard of." On one of the answers.
7: Let's start.
4: To a guy the other day, and the guy's like, I did the best I could. He goes, man, you got to do better than
23: that. You know, we might be able to get a cameo set up here for Kate.
8: There we go. Just in case. That would be good.
4: They're not that desperate.
8: Or Jeopardy. He could do good on that, too.
7: Family Feud is moving to Channel 11 at 3 o'clock, everybody.
4: I will turn Jeopardy off after, like, three questions because I'm so embarrassed that I don't know anything about it.
8: Oh, come on. You get smarter from watching Jeopardy. It's very good.
4: You do. All right, Doug. Anything else, buddy?
23: Hey, you know, I'm just excited to be back here, and I've got my scratch-off tickets. I wanted to make sure I got these here because tonight's the cuts, okay? I want to make the cuts. I'm going to be on the roster this year.
8: And you did, because we have one winning ticket here that Kirk
4: What'd
8: did.
4: You get?
7: $2.
8: There we go.
7: $2. Doug Lloyd on the D-low. Thanks,
8: it's
7: Doug.
8: A classic.
23: If you guys don't want to miss the cuts, don't miss those deadlines here. Ravens, second chance, lots of ways to win. Check him in online, and I'll see you soon in the winner's circle.
7: I like what you're talking about.
4: See you in about 3 weeks, I guess, for the home opener. Doug Lloyd of Maryland Lottery, and as we transition from that into social media, we are going to do a new segment with the things that people are finding interesting on social media in the world in the NFL. And Val's going to take us through that. And always something out there.
8: Yes,
4: right,
8: there is. I was doing some research this week and what's going on in social media. And because of the joint practice, we had a lot of eyes on the Ravens, you know, first teamers and of course, the Washington Commanders. So there was a big post. And I say big because it's just important, of a video in slow-mo with Lamar Jackson meeting up with Jaden Daniels. They dap him up. They do a big hug. Now, as Lamar throws his left arm over Jaden Daniels, this is a close-up video. His whole wrist playbook is on there. Blurted out. That is a real Commander. Like that. Thank you to the Commander's social media, because they could have not done that if they wanted all the preseason plays to go out the window, because everybody would be looking at that. But I saw a lot of conversation on Twitter and on X about how they were very impressed that the Commanders could have just put that out there with no blur. But I feel like there's rules to that. There could be rules to that. But I was
7: not sure how much you could get from seeing some
5: some playbook. Gibberish on your wrist. But
4: never know.
5: Yeah, that is cool of them to do that.
4: It would have been closely looked at.
8: Dan Quinn took a look at it. I mean, hey, all the Commanders looked at it. Maybe they'll know what's going on tonight. But other than that, maybe regular season plays weren't on there. But that was one thing that I saw. And then the other, that when I sit down and have a conversation with Jacoby Lane, training camp darling this year,
5: yes,
8: I did some research. And when I say research, a.k.a. I stalked him on Instagram.
4: and I
8: looked at every single post. And when he does, Keith, a carousel of photos, so you're posting multiple photos at a time, his last photo is 9 times out of 10 always a screenshot of the clock, 12:34. I want to know what that number is.
5: 1, 2, 3, 4.
8: 1, 2, 3, 4. I need to know, and I will be doing the investigative reporting when we have a conversation in the coming weeks when we get into regular season.
4: I like that.
8: That's all I've got for social media, because we always have to look at what Marlon Humphrey's posting on social media, and he always does some behind the scenes, you know, in the weight room and stuff. Yeah, but Jacoby Lane is the new social media king as well.
5: Kidding. Mm-hmm. I got him.
8: He's
5: sitting
8: a fun
5: there
8: guy.
5: Eating a snow cone after practice. Jacoby Lane, a lot of fun.
4: Pete Gilbert and I walked by him, and he had this stat. I mean, it was a super-duper large one, and Pete goes, what's in that? He goes, everything.
8: Yeah, it's rainbow. See, he knows what's going on here in Baltimore because he's getting a rainbow snowball.
4: Yeah.
8: We also saw, we didn't talk about it in Minnesota, but they were at the, is it the Mall of America?
5: Yeah, it's the Mall of America.
8: And they did the roller coasters inside.
5: You have to do the inside roller coaster.
8: Yeah, so that was Zay Flowers, Lamar Jackson, and Jacoby Lane all doing the roller coaster. How about that?
4: Trash talking in that cart.
8: And they're screaming like a normal person on a roller coaster.
5: Mark compared Jacoby Lane's hands to Odell Beckham Jr. and DeAndre Hopkins. Not bad for a rookie who hasn't caught a pass in a regular season.
8: Not bad for a running back.
4: Hey, coming up later tonight, the Orioles and Athletics after the Ravens game. First pitch, 9:40. You can hear that on WBAL AM. Next up, we will talk Washington Commanders with the guy they call Cakes. Down in D.C. We're not talking about Jim Palmer.
5: Sports
4: Stick around,
5: junkie.
4: Coming back.
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2: Well, a crash just cleared out of the way, 70 eastbound between Columbia Pike and 695. Some backups do remain through the area, still some heavy delays. Inner loop of the Beltway, that's heavy this afternoon. Charles Street to Delaney Valley Road, outer loop heavy as well. Stevenson Road to 795. Some construction past Liberty Road has been cleared out of the way. BW Parkway, watch for delays northbound from the Harbor Tunnel to 95. Southbound side's heavy as well, 175 to 198. 95 jams northbound Caton Avenue out to Hanover Street. 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I'm Jason Lee with traffic.
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6: Warm and humid this evening with temperatures around 83 for kickoff. At the end of the game, dropping into the 70s, eventually in the 60s tonight. A very small chance there would be a thunderstorm this evening. Most of that is popping up south of the Baltimore area. Clearing skies tonight with more sunshine over the weekend. It's less humid on Saturday with highs around 83 and then more humid Sunday in the mid-80s. It will turn hotter next week. I'm meteorologist Ava Marie with your game day weather.
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7: And one of the sports junkies, 106.7 The Fan in D.C., they've been doing it for a minute. He is John Cakes Auville. Happy belated birthday to a father, a husband, and a co-host. Hey, so Cakes, what about David Blau? We were just talking to our fantasy guru. Your offensive coordinator has never called plays. Any trepidation going into the season with a guy who has never been a

0: was. But, you know, like, it's a guy that was, he was kind of coveted by Dan Campbell in Detroit, and the Washington front office knew that. They didn't want to let him go, so they kept him, and, you know, like, they just had a parting of the ways with Cliff Kingsbury. Cliff Kingsbury had some success here, especially in 2024, Jaden Daniels' rookie campaign. But I think they want to protect Jaden Daniels a little bit more. And I think in that system under Kingsbury, that wasn't going to happen. It should happen under David Blau and his tutelage and him being a little more under center, more play action added to the offense. So it's going to be a different look. There may be some growing pains, but I think they're confident in the guys they hired.
1: Probably won't play in the preseason, but what was the reaction to the Commander signing Stephon Diggs? Are the fans excited to have him? He's obviously a former Terp back in the DMV, or was that mixed emotions?
0: No, fans are overwhelmingly pumped to have Diggs a part of the Commanders. As you mentioned, he's a local guy, went to Maryland. You know, a lot of people thought that he should have been drafted by the then Redskins when he, you know, slipped to the fifth round and was picked by the Vikings. But like, the number two wide receiver spot has been a big question mark. It had been during the entire offseason up until they signed Diggs. Diggs he's a proven complement to Terry McLaurin. Some people are saying, well, Diggs is the number two to Terry McLaurin's one. But if you look at some of Diggs' best years, like, he's accomplished more stats wise at his height than Terry McLaurin is. And I love Terry McLaurin. He's been saddled with a lot of bad quarterbacks before Jaden Daniels showed up in Washington, D.C. But I think it's more like 1A and 1B instead of like a 1 and a 2. I think it's a big signing for the Commanders, and I think he's going to provide a lot of pop for the offense.
2: Cakes, Keith Mills, man, always good talking to you, brother. Always good talking
0: to
2: you. Third year of the Josh Hess, tenure as the owner and his group. I remember when, he first got there was a lot of anticipation that, he'll do things differently than Daniel Snyder. And from the outside looking in, he certainly looks like he has. How has that transition been? And I guess the fans, even though last year was a little rocky because of the injuries, I guess they're pretty happy with what they see, huh?
0: Yeah, the Harris ownership as opposed to Dan Snyder's 20-plus years here as the owner, it's completely night and day. They want to be as transparent as possible. He's pretty much beloved by the fan base, whereas Dan Snyder was reviled and hated by the fan base, especially toward the end of his ownership tenure. And look, Harris came in and got a deal done to get the new stadium built down on the old RFK site. That was never going to happen with Dan Snyder in charge. He made so many enemies. It was hard for him, you know, to work and navigate through political circles. He just didn't have that sort of savvy. Josh Harris and his group, they do. It's a group of heavy hitters. You know, they obviously have ownership stakes in multiple other sports. It's not the first rodeo when it comes to sports ownership. So everybody's pumped for Josh Harris. Have there been a few missteps? Sure, but nothing to the level of incompetence that we saw with Dan Snyder here in Washington, D.C. They've pretty much handled everything the way they should.
3: And, Cakes, what about Jaden Daniels? Is he all the way back? I mean, I watched that quarterback documentary. Looks like his mom's running the show, man. She was all over that thing. And you felt for him. I mean, he got hurt in the quarterback doc, and he's just sitting there looking despondent the whole time. Is he all the way back now or what?
0: I think he is all the way back, but the major question mark, and this is obviously a big talking point over the last couple of days, is the way your Ravens, let's be honest, they kind of pushed around the makeshift Washington Commanders offensive line. And they're missing some key pieces. You know, the Laremy Tunsil injury at left tackle, that's pretty devastating for a guy who's going to be a Hall of Famer when he hangs it up. Like, he's basically done for the year with that triceps injury. They have issues at center as well. So they need to shore some things up. I would expect the Commanders to be very active once all the cuts come in on Sunday as far as bringing in some new bodies to help upgrade the offensive line. And look, in their opener, they face the Eagles, Jalen Carter and company. So it's going to be a brutal test for an offensive line to try to keep Jaden healthy and upright and not getting ragdolled by a ferocious Eagles defensive unit in week one.
1: And obviously, talking about Jaden Daniels, what was the conversation about the number five issue? Has that been a situation?
3: What a mess.
1: You know, it's just blown so far out of proportion. Were you guys having fun with that? Were the fans, defending him? How did that all go in Washington?
0: I'll be fully honest. The week that it actually happened,

0: I was sunning myself on the beaches of South Carolina. So I was like, thank God that happened while I was on vacation. And I had to deal with that drama. But it's obviously something that, you know, was, I guess LSU had made promises or, you know, backdoor dealings with Jaden and his camp as far as the NIL deals they had over the number five. And look, Lane Kiffin goes in there. He doesn't have any allegiances to Jaden Daniels or anybody that's played there before. He's the ultimate college football, like, swashbuckler. You know, he doesn't care. He doesn't care if he's going to upset people and hurt people's feelings. So he gave the five to, you know, their much hyped recruit who basically said, look, you either give me five or I'm leaving Baton Rouge. And he gave him the number five with the quickness. So it's definitely been an issue, but I think Jaden has handled it. Some people thought he and his camp are a little bit petty, but I think at this point he's realized, look, I just have to put that in the past. I have to focus on the Commanders. You know, he's not looking back as far as that's concerned. Look, he's got to get ready for the Eagles opener in about 2 weeks. He can't worry about, you know, the silliness with what's going on with number five.
1: And nobody's wearing Joe Burrow's number nine down there in LSU. I'm just going to say that right now.
0: Yeah. That is true.
1: Cakes, we appreciate
2: it. Appreciate the 5 minutes. No respect to Jane Daniels. It's okay.
1: No doubt.
2: 4 minutes.
0: Yeah.
1: Cakes.
0: Thank you, guys.
1: Enjoy the game, man. Thanks for coming on.
2: Thanks, good.
0: Yeah, of course. Thanks for having me. Appreciate it.
3: Appreciate it as always, man. Chunkies, man, you talk about carving out a niche in D.C. Like you have in here in Baltimore.
1: Well, they've had a nice run. I've, you know, been fortunate to be on a long time, too. So, hey, man, I, you know, game respects game.
2: That's absolutely right.
3: Hey, I mentioned Dan Quinn has a little bit of, you know, Baltimore ties.
1: Yes.
3: And you know, he played his college football at Salisbury.
2: Can't wait to hear
1: my
2: this
1: friends
2: story.
3: But his college roommate.
2: Yeah.
3: Married a young lady from Brooklyn Curtis Bay, Beth Matnuski. And they got Dan was the best man, and they got married in Curtis Bay. But they went to their
1: who would get married in Curtis Bay?
3: In Brooklyn.
1: Terrible area.
3: I think it was St. Athanasius Church. It's actually
1: okay.
3: In Brooklyn.
1: All right.
3: Right by Sixth Street Baseball Field.
1: Okay. All right.
3: So anyway, the reception was at the world famous Font LaFontaine Blue and
2: Gold. Oh, yes, yes.
1: The Blue Fountain, everybody.
3: And I hear, the reason I know that is Beth's sister Johnny is one of my closest friends and says, Big Dan was having a good time on the dance floor.
2: Oh, I love that.
3: And this
2: that.
3: Is back, and this is like 20 years ago.
1: Who spiked the punch bowl?
3: Yeah, and you know, at that time it was the whiskey sour thing at LaFontaine Blue.
2: And, it's a big deal.
3: I don't think Dan partook in any, but he certainly had a good time.
1: That's where I had my prom.
3: Hey, we are going to switch gears and talk about, I mean, everybody.
2: That's an iconic place.
1: It was either there or Martin's West.
3: Or Martin's West. Wedding receptions. Yeah. I must have been the 20 wedding receptions at the Fontaine Blue.
2: Mm-hmm.
3: With that said, Joe Fagnano, who has had a really, really impressive summer camp for the Ravens, no doubt about it. He'll get to play a lot again tonight. And, again, we saw him last week really show a lot of poise. And we also saw him throw his second TD pass of the summer to LaJonte Wester against the Vikings. Here it is.
4: Fagnano at the line of scrimmage with four on the play clock with a quick check at the line. Just barely got it off in time. Now he looks left. Has an open man. It's LaJonte Wester who catches and walks into the end zone for a Ravens touchdown.
5: Just playing football. You know, it doesn't matter how many people are in the stands or where we're playing. You know, put the ball down and we're going to play football. And that's what it is. You know, so again, I'm taking it day by day and I'm taking it play by play and just enjoying it as it goes.
6: What's it like in this quarterback room right now, led by Lamar Jackson, a guy who's won multiple MVPs? What's that experience like for you?
5: It's great. I mean, I couldn't have asked for a better room to get into, because those guys, obviously Snoop and Lamar, just great football players, but also know how to keep it light and, you know, remember that to enjoy football, we're just playing a game. And, you know, I'm very thankful to be able to learn from them and to continue to do that.
3: Yeah, that's Joe with Evan Washburn after the win last week, and very impressive again. And I apologize for the unruly fans
1: Keith Rocks.
3: That just showed up.
1: Yeah.
3: Right here.
1: That's beautiful.
2: How fun
3: Five
2: is
3: of
2: that?
3: Them. Yeah.
2: It's a good time.
3: So I got to introduce them. It's my bride.
1: Serena.
3: Who's my bride, Serena, my sister, Diane, my father-in-law, Bill, and my brother-in-law, Steve.
1: All right.
2: It's a family affair.
3: Burn that sign.
2: It's family night.
1: That's a good sign.
2: Family night here at the bank.
1: Frame that sign.
2: That's how you do it.
3: No, burn that sign.
2: Oh, yes. Come on.
3: So Doug Lloyd said that one of the winners tonight will get a free night at the Truist at the Orioles.
1: Oh, my.
2: You need
3: that. At the Orioles game.
2: Well, you've been.
3: Serena's got not one, not two, but three memberships, and it's the best. I told Jennifer Grandal.
1: You said that last week.
3: The best thing the Orioles have ever done.
2: It's amazing. It's amazing.
1: Yeah.
2: I mean, that's special.
3: You've seen it, Val.
2: I've seen it. We've been inside, obviously, as media. We got the tour, and our press box is right there, so we have to go up to that level, and we see the amount of food that they have, the variety, but also, and I said, we think we said this before, it's like the country club in the stadium for the Orioles. It's
1: How do
2: just
1: I get in that place?
2: It's awesome.
1: You got to know somebody.
3: Yeah,
1: gotta,
2: it's yeah. top notch.
3: Well, you got to write a check, man.
2: And it's completely changing the way that you have an Orioles game day.
1: It is a beautiful location. I used to think the eighth floor of the warehouse was the best place to watch the game, out of the men's bathroom, looking down on the field. But now,
2: that's a step up.
1: Yeah, yeah.
2: It's a bit of a step up.
1: Truist is
2: so
1: beautiful.
2: So I appreciate that.
1: That's right.
3: All right, get out of here. All you Bills.
2: We love you.
1: Billsy rocks.
3: And
2: he does.
3: Higdon's, get out of here.
2: So
1: that's
2: fun.
1: Awesome.
3: All right, when we
2: time.
3: Come back, we got the injury update. We talked about Nnamdi Matabike. If you missed it, we'll update that a little bit further. And
1: yeah.
3: a little bit later, Cliff Brown, Jameson Hensley join us with our media roundtable. Stay with us.
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3: Back at M&T Bank Stadium, our new location just off the entrance to Gate A, and the fans coming in. We've seen a lot of Ravens fans, including two of our favorite people, Tony Thornton and his wife Nika.
1: We haven't seen a lot of the fans though that used to come over to Ravens Walk yet. I don't think they found us, but it was great to see Tony Thornton.
3: Yeah, and again, you see the band. Again, if you've come into the Ravens Walk location, well, we're not there.
1: Yeah, we have moved.
3: And nobody else is over there either.
1: It's a different feel now.
2: It is.
3: Different vibe.
1: Because of everything they've done inside the gates. You can come in here and you got the band cranking it out, cheerleaders, and I saw Sashi Brown walking through and Brad Downs. They're all, everybody is here checking out the new renovations to M&T Bank Stadium. This place has been here, what, 30 years?
3: 31 years now.
1: Yeah, and it's brand new again.
3: Yeah, or 30 years, 98. Yes, yeah, so 29.
1: PSI so, Net Stadium, remember
3: so
1: that?
3: So the Bud
2: Talon.
3: Light Talon is,
2: yes.
3: is a spot that everybody's kind of
1: it's
3: flocking
1: a draw.
3: To, right?
1: Yeah, it is.
2: And you got to imagine that during the winter months, when we get into November, December, January, hopefully playoff football, that is going to be rocking in there because it's inside and you're still going to be able to have the screen. So even pregame and then during the game, it's going to be packed. You're going to want to get here early for that.
1: One of the few inside a stadium areas for a band to play. There's not many in the nation.
3: Yeah.
1: The Ravens have really done something here. I'm excited every time I park the car and walk up.
3: Can't wait to see Petticoat Junction here.
1: Oh, my God.
2: One of these days.
1: Yeah, talk to somebody. Let's get it done.
3: I think you ought to bring them and play behind us.
1: Well, it'd be hard to do double duty, but you guys can carry it that day.
3: Hey, speaking of injuries, obviously center Danny Pinter, of course, lost for the year. The center job up for grabs. Jovan Quinn and Ethan Posick, we've talked at length about it today.
1: Yes.
3: We'll move on to that. But Nnamdi Matabike.
2: Yeah.
3: Yet to actually take part in practice. I would be shocked if he's not put on the four Poor week IR. Jameson Hensley and Cliff Brown will talk to us a little bit later about that. But
13: he made strides this week hitting that tackling sled.
2: Yeah. The sled, yeah.
13: Yeah, the blocking sled. So that, small steps, man.
2: Yeah.
13: He looks great, though. I mean, if you see him in his uniform, he looks like he's ready to go now. But, sure, there is a lot of work to be done.
2: I think that's promising. And, obviously, he's still doing individual work, as is Teddy Buchanan. So it's kind of a toss-up between both of those guys of who may be ready before the other. It's really, that's going to come down to what Jesse Minter and I guess EDC decide.
13: We didn't expect either one of those two would be ready to go or on the precipice of being ready to go week one.
3: Yeah.
13: 4 months ago, five months ago.
3: And again, Teddy Buchanan, and again, modern medicine. You know, Rod Woodson talked about tearing his ACL week one of the season, coming back and playing in the Super Bowl, which I found to be absolutely shocking. You know, modern medicine.
2: Yeah, I remember that story.
3: You know, not so much today because that was, you know, 35 years ago Rod did that. So the fact that Teddy Buchanan since December?
13: Jesse Minter said
3: 8 months,
2: and
3: ten months?
2: Even said before.
3: I mean, that's incredible.
2: When he threw his ACL in December, he was still back in that locker room weeks later.
13: Minter said,
2: walking around, just wanted to be near the team, and obviously you're doing your recovery and your rehab and all that, but just wanted to be around. Like, he just never wanted to be separated from the rest of the team. As you see, when guys get injured, you don't see him again in the locker room for weeks, months. I mean, you know, that's just how it goes, but not for Teddy Buchanan.
13: And what a year. I mean, he displaced Trenton Simpson. Went on to make the all-rookie team after, you know, getting hurt with four games left. And Jesse Minter said when he got there, that was one of the constants he saw was Teddy Buchanan.
3: First guy he saw was
13: in getting his rehab on.
3: Yeah. Okay. Hey, now, you may have heard earlier in the show and certainly this week, Lamar Jackson asked the question about, you know, You're going to run more this year. He goes, well, as you know, and you know, and you know, I was hurt last year. Well, the you know is standing right over with Jameson Hensley.
13: Cliff Brown.
2: He can't. It's too funny. Well, I do. Can I just make one more?
3: J-Mo,
2: you got to talk about this.
3: You guys are mic'd up right now.
14: No. Okay.
3: Yeah, we'll start the media roundtable earlier. We'll take a break in a minute. You got to address that. That was, to me, the soundbite of the summer.
14: Yeah, I mean, it's something that I've wanted to ask Lamar for a while, but we, you know, when we get him at the beginning of training camp, that's not kind of a question you're going to spring on him. But we hadn't talked to him since August 1st. And so I've been waiting. I'm like, do you think you're going to be? Because honestly, that is a question I get from fans, I get from my editors. Is Lamar going to run more than last year? And I'm like, I'm going to ask him. When I see him, I'm going to ask him. And so I did, and he was basically like, you know, I know, yeah, we're hurt. And I'm like, no, honestly, I thought you were hurt, and it looked like you were hurt.
13: He never said it.
14: You never said you were hurt.
13: He finally said it the other day. I brought that up earlier. I don't remember Lamar going, look, I was hurt last year.
14: Yeah.
13: But he just kind of stoically didn't have the year.
14: But then he was like, yeah, I didn't run because, you know, I was hurt. And I'm like, does that mean you're going to run more this year? And he's like,
13: whatever it takes.
3: Hey, Cliff, it's funny because that interview came right after the scrimmage, and you know, there was a load of media there, and everybody—I even saw you. Everybody's looking like, "Oh, wow, we got some news coming out of this for once."
15: Yeah, I think anytime Lamar goes into detail about what's going on with him, people are really interested. And Lamar was not obviously going to talk about being injured while last year was going on. Last year, obviously, after the 1-5 start, there were a lot of things going on wrong with the Ravens. He came back as quickly as he could, but, you know, he wasn't 100%. So, to me, it's like, you know, people, when Lamar doesn't play, unless he's laid up in a hospital somewhere, people say, well, why aren't you playing? And when he does play, I mean, if you want him to play, sometimes when he plays, it's not going to be 100%.
14: Yeah.
15: That was the case last year. He said it, you know, in response to Jameson's question, but I think it was obvious watching him play. And I think it's a legitimate, you know, thing to ask about because, you know, when he's a dual threat, the way he can be, that's when the Ravens, to me, are really tough to deal with.
13: Yeah.
15: And I'm just hoping he's healthy, assuming there is a playoff time, come playoff time. Because if he is, then, to me, that greatly improves the Ravens' chances of going places.
14: Yeah, Todd Monken called it his superpower. That's his ability to run. And for me, and I know Lamar probably won't get into this detail, but he did mention that, you know, he left that Kansas City game, the fourth game of the year, with a hamstring injury. But he also mentioned that he injured the hamstring in the Detroit game, that primetime game here in week three. Honestly, I don't think he was ever the same after that. And that was just kind of watching him and watching him play throughout his whole career. I just think once he injured that hamstring, he was just not the same Lamar.
13: And his numbers were through the roof, like 10 touchdowns, one interception. Yeah. He was rolling, and then he got derailed.
3: Now we will take our break, leading into the official Ravens Media Roundtable with Jamison Hensley and Cliff Brown. Val, Kirk, I'm Keith. We are at Gate A, fans pouring in right next to Johnny Unitas and Ray Lewis. They're back where they belong here at Gate A. Stay with us. We're coming back.
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16: Watch for heavy delays. Interloop of the Beltway between 95 and Southwestern Boulevard. Also, Charles Street to Delaney Valley Road. The outer loop is heavy. Stevenson Road to 795. BW Parkway northbound heavy. Arundel Mills Boulevard to 100. We also back up from the Harbor Tunnel to 95. 895 is heavy. Route 2 spur to the Harbor Tunnel. Southbound, we back up Pulaski Highway to the Harbor Tunnel. 95, heavy volume. Northbound, 695 to Hanover Street. Crash cleared out of the way. 70 eastbound between 29 and 695. Still some heavy delays through the area there. 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I'm Jason Lee with traffic.
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17: Kickoff temps for the Ravens around 83 degrees. It's feeling humid, but we're mostly dry. There's a small chance there could be a thunderstorm this evening, but most of that is popping up south of the Baltimore area. Temperatures in the mid-70s by the end of the game and 60s tonight with clearing skies. More sunshine over the weekend. It is less humid and more comfortable Saturday with highs around 83. The humidity starts to increase Sunday with highs in the mid-80s. I'm meteorologist Ava Marie with your Game Day weather.
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13: Yeah, we got JMO here, ESPN beat writer for the Baltimore Ravens. Also, Cliff Brown from BaltimoreRavens.com. And, gentlemen, here we are, third preseason game. Everybody's talking about the center position. Keith and I have differing views. You think that Ethan Posick and Jovan Gwynn may not even play much today because they've made their decision. I think Ethan Posick plays the first half. JMO, your thoughts on the center position. What do you see happening today?
14: I'm just so confused by the whole situation, honestly. It's just because, I mean, you kind of think, well, Ethan Posick has 97 career. He has all these career, but he's still coming off that Achilles. And, you know, they gave him $3 million guaranteed. Yeah, they're going to put him in. I mean, he starts off training camp, you know, way down the depth chart. And then when Danny Pinter goes down, you're thinking, oh, well, now it's time for Ethan. No, still not. And then you have Jovan Gwynn, who not only doesn't have a start, he has 11 career offensive snaps in the NFL. And you're thinking, what is going on? And Minter tells us that Posick's going to get some first-team reps this week. I didn't see any. And so I don't know what's been going on. So from what I've seen, Jovan Gwynn has been out there past couple of times, or last week he started. He's been with the first team. I unless I see different, I think he's going to be the guy starter early. I still think Posick's going to be the guy at the end of the season. I feel more confident in saying who I think is going to be starting at the end of the season than in week one.
17: Sure, sure.
14: But well, that's my take. But I'm confused by the whole thing.
13: CB?
15: Yeah, I think that as far as tonight, if I had to guess, I wouldn't be surprised if they don't play. I mean, the season starts, yeah, you know, in 10 days. They've already lost Pinter. Mm-hmm. If something happens to either one, they're in serious trouble. So I think that, I would be cautious tonight about – they've seen enough, I think. They've seen enough. I think it's close. They're going to start somebody.
17: Yeah.
15: And I think they know who it is now. That's just my guess. And I believe it will be Gwynn. That would be my guess. And tonight they'll be very careful with both of them. That's what
13: Okay.
2: And they likely keep both on the 53, right?
13: Oh, yeah.
2: So with that, with no more other potential changes to the center position, how comfortable are you expecting to be going into week one with the offensive line?
15: Well, I think that, first of all, the guys playing on either side of them will help them, along with the entire offensive line. I think the Ravens starting offensive line will be better than last year's, regardless of who the center is.
2: Okay.
15: It is important now. You know, I think that I wouldn't be surprised if the Colts and teams they play early try and throw maybe more blitzes at them than they would.
13: Right up the gut.
15: See if they can confuse, you know, whoever's starting in center, get some pressure on Lamar. But I don't think that either one, to me, they both look like they are playing well enough where the interior line can hold up well. We'll see, though. I mean, I think Pinter was going to be the guy.
13: He was.
15: Pinter was the guy they had the most confidence in, and when he was out there, I thought he looked very good. So we'll see.
14: Yeah, I mean, just think about the Ravens. I mean, center has been a problem for them for this whole offseason because I truly believe when free agency was getting, even before free agency, they thought, you know what, the highest paid center is getting $18 million. The Ravens were going to give Tyler Linderbaum $20 million. I think they thought they had a realistic chance of getting Tyler Linderbaum.
3: Yeah, I agree.
14: The Raiders are like, oh, no.
13: Yeah, hold my beer.
14: That we're going to make it rain all over here, Tyler Linderbaum. I mean, $27 million per year. So that was good. So then they go, don't worry.
13: The draft.
14: We have two guys, and we're going to think in that third round, one of them, whoever's there, boom, easy decision, right?
13: Gone.
14: Both of them gone. Can't do the draft. Then they go, okay, well, let's look at these guys, and Danny Pinter is looking pretty good. We're getting confident. Wait a second. What just happened in the joint practice with Minnesota? Pinter's down. So, since March, they have thought, we think we might have this thing solved. And every single time, they've got a curveball thrown at them.
3: Interesting. Hey, let's go back to the conversation we had before the break with Lamar running and this and that.
14: Yeah.
3: And Declan Doyle said this week, when asked the same question by you guys, hey, listen, man, you can't take that threat away. He is the best dual threat quarterback that maybe have ever played. So with that said, it's going to be interesting. I thought one of the biggest things was we're going to give him some rules.
14: Yeah.
3: And once those rules are basically, you know, 1, 2, 3, 4, you can do what you got to do to play football. That's what you want. You can't take that away, right, Cliff?
15: Absolutely not. I mean, the hope is that the offensive line will protect better and Lamar will see guys early who break free. I think the goal is to have him get rid of the football quickly. Really, all quarterbacks now, that's the trend. You want your quarterback not holding the football that long. A lot of times it leads to him getting hit, which you don't want. However, the Ravens have a huge advantage if someone's not open early or if there is early pressure. Lamar is so gifted, he can turn nothing into something. So I look for – I wouldn't be surprised though, early in the season. You might see a lot of Derrick Henry. I wouldn't surprise me if the Ravens feel like, hey, if we can get Henry going, give Lamar some easy throws, but we don't have to throw for 350 yards to win, they can rattle off some early wins, control the clock. You know, their defense they feel good about. That could be the way they go early and let Lamar and the offensive system week to week continue to improve with this new system.
14: And I don't think it's a situation where the Ravens are telling Lamar, hey, we don't want you to do the same. We're trying to eliminate you doing this, you know, improvisation. How they've approached it with Lamar is that we're going to game plan. We're going to give you the play that we think is going to work the best. And what they're hoping, they're saying, we just want to remove some pressure off your shoulders. We don't want you to go in every time, every snap, thinking the weight of the world is on you. They want to go in saying, hey, Lamar, we think this is the play. Go through your progressions. If it's not there, then be Lamar Jackson. But they're just trying to take some pressure off of him. We'll see how that goes early on, but that's kind of the hope for this offense.
4: Yeah. Kirk, Keith, and Val, it is our media roundtable with Jameson Hensley, ESPN.com, covering the Ravens, also from BaltimoreRavens.com, Cliff Brown. And is Ethan Burke the guy, undrafted free agent? Does he continue? I mean, there's been a year or two that they haven't had an undrafted free agent make the team, but for the most part, every year there's a guy, and it looks like Ethan Burke might be this year's model. Cliff, your thoughts on that?
15: Yeah, he obviously could be. He's making plays. He's done everything
5: good athlete, man.
15: That he can to make the team. So, I mean, if I'm Ethan Burke, I feel really good about what I've done. And obviously other teams see it too.
4: Oh, my.
15: So, yeah, I mean, he's had a good – we'll see if and how much he plays tonight, if he makes more plays tonight. But, yeah, I mean, I think he's a guy definitely you look at who could be that guy.
5: Hey,
15: yeah.
5: J-Mo.
14: Eric Tarasso does not want us to talk about either.
3: Oh, I know.
2: No, I know. I know.
3: No question about it. But we are anyway. Yo, Jesse Minter. No, Eric, I love you, brother, but that's the way it is. So Jesse Minter said this just the other day after the practice against Washington that there'll be some other guys added to the non-playlist.
14: Yep.
3: Can't imagine.
2: Like Jacoby Lane didn't dress last week,
3: is he on the non-playlist?
2: Yeah.
14: I don't know. I think he will play. I think Jacoby Lane is a guy that
3: I do too.
14: Know,
3: yeah.
14: Especially when you have Rashad Bateman, you're not sure if some suspension could be looming with him. Then all of a sudden, Jacoby Lane's your number two.
3: Yeah.
14: So, and Jacoby when he's out there is only playing one speed. So I think it would be if I'm making the decision, I'm saying no. Jacoby Lane is one of the guys who not play.
3: Real quick before we have to let you go, any surprises on your 53 that most
4: nobody talking about?
3: Haven't seen?
15: Yeah, I mean, you already mentioned one, and like you said, Eric, you don't want to be rattling off three or four guys. I'm interested to see what happens at corner, though.
4: Yeah.
15: You know, the depth chart at corner,
3: I think,
15: is deep. They're playing, a lot of guys are playing well. Defensive line is going to be interesting, too.
4: And, yeah, that's what I said.
15: And how many offensive linemen do they keep? Yeah. So those are three
2: questions,
15: I think, that I would be wondering about.
3: I think that the Ravens have an offensive lineman that's going to be on the team that's not on the team. Right
4: yes.
3: Now.
4: Yes.
2: Yeah.
14: And don't be surprised if don't be like, oh, what are they doing? If John Jenkins and Kayvon Wallace, if they're both cut, because what happens, those are vested veterans.
2: Correct.
14: They don't have to go through waivers. So they can give the wink-wink deal of, we're putting on practice squad. Come to our practice squad for a couple
3: hours.
14: Weeks. We're going to elevate you for the first 2 weeks so they can protect some of the young guys. And by those first 2 weeks, people get injured.
4: Yeah.
14: Then you can get back onto the 53.
2: But just so that we know, Sunday is cut down day.
14: Yes.
2: So that's when we're going to hear then next week the stories of the guys that are sitting there in their cars in the facility parking lot waiting to get a call or not, like we've heard over the years.
14: Yeah, because a lot of them will still be practicing that day.
2: Yeah.
14: The Ravens have practiced earlier that day.
3: So, gentlemen, here's your chance to ask Eric DaCosta to please release those names earlier.
14: I know. I was going to do 6 o'clock in air quotes.
2: Yeah. There we go. There we go. 4 o'clock. We'll make it. Yeah.
3: JMO, always a pleasure, man.
4: Thanks, guys.
3: We'll see you in a couple of weeks from Indianapolis.
14: Yeah, right? We'll be there.
3: Hey, listen, we're going to relive one of the more interesting preseason moments ever, 2023 when Washington came in here and beat the Ravens at Ender Winter.
4: Celebrated
3: like
4: the Super Bowl.
3: Yeah. Stick around. We're coming back.
5: 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It's coming up next.
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16: Watch for an accident this afternoon. Outer loop of the Beltway at Washington Boulevard. It's been pushed off to the left shoulder. Three vehicles involved. We've got delays back to Southwestern Boulevard. Heavy on the outer loop between White Marsh Boulevard and Providence Road. Also Stevenson Road to 795. Inner loop of the Beltway backing up 95 to Southwestern Boulevard. Also Charles Street to Providence Road. BW Parkway, watch for delays northbound. Arundel Mills Boulevard to 100. Also backing up from the Harbor Tunnel to 95. And we're heavy on 95 northbound, 695 to Hanover Street. 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
17: Warm and humid this evening with temperatures around 83 for kickoff. At the end of the game, dropping into the 70s, eventually in the 60s tonight. A very small chance there would be a thunderstorm this evening. Most of that is popping up south of the Baltimore area. Clearing skies tonight with more sunshine over the weekend. It's less humid on Saturday with highs around 83 and then more humid Sunday in the mid-80s. It will turn hotter next week. I'm meteorologist Ava Marie with your Game Day weather.
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5: Ravens Game Day, game strategy.
3: Yeah, you know, there's very little strategy in
2: preseason,
3: particularly in a third preseason game. But as promised, here it is, Monday night, August 29th, 2023. Oh. The Ravens going for their 25th straight preseason win, this time against the same Washington Commanders. Ravens up two with 9 seconds left.
27: Kick is good. And with 9 seconds left, the Commanders are on top by one.
3: That's Joe Buck who had the game. And I'll give both of you guys $5 million if you know who kicked it for the Redskins.
2: Oh, God, that's Commanders. A great question.
4: Well,
2: is this 2023?
4: It was Mark Mosley.
3: Mark Mosley.
2: Wow. Is it someone I know?
4: Yeah.
2: Is it someone I know?
3: I've never heard of it.
2: Okay, then never mind.
3: Joey Sly with the game winner.
4: Oh, I remember Joey Sly. Yeah. S-L-Y-E.
3: The streak started in 2015, and you would have thought the Commanders won the Super Bowl.
2: Yeah, they did.
4: You know, they were playing for something, you know, preseason or not. The Ravens had a streak, and the other team knew about it, so they knocked them off. And, you know, you start a new streak.
2: I'm still bitter about it.
4: I'm all right with it.
3: They were literally taunting the Ravens at midfield. Go back in the locker room and you're losing. I'm like, come
2: terrible.
3: On, man.
2: Terrible.
4: Preseason.
2: Not happy about it.
3: But, you know, at that time, though, with the rookies, it became a badge of honor.
2: Of course.
4: Oh, yeah.
3: And same with these guys. I guarantee you Jesse Minter is saying you start conditioning yourself to win.
4: Yes.
3: in preseason.
2: Absolutely.
3: And that's what this team has done. They've always played well in preseason. A credit to their undrafted free agents and their rookie class, which is, again, pretty solid.
4: Yeah, you want to learn how to win, you want to learn how to lose. And it starts in the preseason. Get that good feeling in your mouth when you're driving home from the stadium, not, you know, telling your wife or girlfriend what went wrong.
3: Yeah.
2: And again, it goes back to what we said at the top of the show. It's a testament to the scouts because these second, third, you know, practice squad guys can win games for, across multiple years,
3: no
2: for
3: question.
2: 15 years.
3: Mike Flynn, Bart Scott, Jameel McClain, Zach Orr, Michael Pierce, Pat Ricard. We could go on and on.
2: Yes.
4: Yeah, it's a long list.
3: You know?
4: Jay Higgins.
3: Jay Higgins last year.
4: Yeah.
2: Incredible. It's always a story, and that's what you love about preseason, because there's a ton of stories, and these new guys, and they're getting a new life in the NFL, and whether that works out or not, like we said at the top of the show, it's exciting for everyone, because this is the fans' first opportunity to get invested in these guys at the start of a new season, and I think it's fun.
4: And I'll bring his name up again, Zach Sealer,
3: seventh round draft pick.
4: Yeah, and he couldn't catch on here. What did he do? He went down to Miami, and he's one of their sack leaders the last 3 or 4 years. I remember going up to him in the locker room and asking him for a word, and he's like, you want to talk to me? Yeah, I want to talk to you.
3: Yeah, we do.
4: Yeah, but the Ravens draft so well, and all these guys can't stay on, like a Robert Longerbeam. If he gets cut free, he'll have another job by next week.
3: You would think so.
4: Yeah.
3: He was a draft pick last year, so final thing, you know, we're nearing the end here. We got about 2 minutes left, and the storyline is always what it is, preseason game number 3. Which undrafted free agents or rookies that are on the bubble can make the team.
4: And go out there and put some plays on tape.
3: On tape, like Anthony Weaver said. Control the tape.
4: Fub Peebles, Rayshon Benny, those guys have done well this summer. And so I think if one of those guys gets cut free or is on practice squad, another team will look at them and pick them up. So here's another chance to put some more plays on tape tonight.
2: There sure is, and that's why it all starts at 6 p.m. That's kickoff here on 98 Rock WBAL. Orioles game also tonight. Double dipping.
4: A lot to go.
3: No doubt.
2: And we're back at the bank. The statues are back in their rightful place, and it's a perfect night here in downtown Baltimore.
3: Fantastic night. No question about it. Orioles aren't back here for another week because then they go
2: West Coast.
3: To Denver to play the Rockies.
4: Yeah.
3: You know, at that altitude, it could be a 30-25 couple of games out there.
2: And I believe they're already eliminated from
3: the Rocks. Yeah.
2: Yep, from their division.
3: I think they were eliminated opening day, to be honest with you.
4: It's been a tough run for them lately.
3: Man, they have had a tough couple of years. But, we're in the home stretch. Some thank yous in order to all of our wonderful staff.
4: Hey, man, thanks a lot to Kayla DeBose out here running it tight. Mike Vedrill from engineering out here making sure everything's cool. And I also love Chris Carlhunt for everything he does.
3: Chris. No question about it. Alec Hildebeidel upstairs. Kai O'Brien back at TV Hill.
4: Justin
3: along with
4: Johnson.
3: Ryan. Let's go. And you'll be back on the air Monday morning.
2: We'll be there on Monday. It's going to be exciting stuff, guys. We're almost to the regular season. That's what's exciting about the finale of the preseason.
3: And there'll be a watch party out here opening day on the 12th to watch the Colts and be a part of it.
4: Thinking of all my radio brethren this evening. Thanks a lot for all you've done in radio.
2: Love you.
3: Love everybody. Enjoy the game, everybody.
2: See ya.
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0: Live from M&T Bank Stadium, Nick Testoni here as it is the final chance for Ravens players on the verge to make the 53-man roster. Game three of the preseason, Baltimore hosts their rivals just down 95 south a bit, the Washington Commanders. These two teams met up earlier in the week in Owings Mills for a joint practice, just one, and maybe that's for good, because sometimes when these two teams and lots of other teams have more than one joint practice, you can see some fights break out. But it was a good day of work, and now they put it together today as they get ready to have their final preseason game, and we're just a little over 2 weeks away from the start of the NFL football season for both these teams. We'll have NFL football a week from this upcoming Wednesday to get going in the 2026 season. Ravens looking to get down, as most teams are. They're still sitting at about 90 players on their active roster. They have until 6 p.m. on Sunday to cut it down to 53. And, of course, knowing Eric DaCosta and how this Ravens organization works, there are some ways to whittle through, maybe put guys on the injury list so they can keep people longer, certain ways to, you know, flex a little bit through the restrictions you have. But this is the final opportunity for a lot of these players who are on the verge. And just looking a little bit earlier today at Jameson Hensley talking about some of the guys who were on the bubble. How about Joe Fignano, the guy who has been really the best quarterback, one of the best quarterbacks in all of preseason football so far. Undrafted free agent. He, you know, spent some time in Maine last year in UConn with the Huskies. He has been excellent. Nobody threw for more passing yards in the week one of the preseason than Joe Fignano. Corey Bullock, an offensive lineman who was listed as the backup center just a couple of seasons ago. Now he is, even with an injury at the center position and some uncertainty, he has fallen down, so he's got some things to prove. On the defensive line, Aeneas Peebles, John Jenkins, Rashawn Benny, a seventh-round pick from this year. C.J. Okoye, can he stay around? Physically dominating, and his presence is, you would expect him to dominate in the NFL, but it hasn't clicked just yet. How about Dominic DeLuca, the inside linebacker fighting for a spot? Maybe the most talked about guy besides Joe Fignano, outside linebacker Ethan Burke. He had some flash plays in week one. Nobody had a better game defensively in week two than Ethan Burke, who added a sack, a strip, a forced fumble, a pass batted down. I mean, he was everywhere for the Ravens, and he's probably matching up with a former third-round pick in Adisa Isaac for a spot on the roster. Isaac, a third-round pick from a couple seasons ago, has not been able to get on the field in the last two seasons due to injuries. Bilal Kone and Robert Longerbeam, a couple of corners from a season ago who got hurt in the preseason. They're fighting for roster spots. And so all the big decisions seem to be coming really on defense, but the Ravens will do their best to whittle down today. And again, it is the final audition for some of these players, not just for the Ravens, but for other teams in the NFL. And don't think the Ravens aren't looking around the other games. There could be a person on the field tonight in white with a Commander's helmet on that maybe the Ravens are interested in. It could be a roster casualty just to see who can make the 53. So closer and closer we get to the start of the real NFL football season, but the final preseason game will happen tonight from M&T Bank Stadium. Hey, Ravens fans, do you know a kid that would love to score game tickets and to take the field at M&T Bank Stadium? Then enter them for a chance to be recognized as the Wawa Kickoff Kid at an upcoming home game with a once-in-a-lifetime opportunity to run onto the field after kickoff to retrieve the kicker's tee. Enter at BaltimoreRavens.com/Kickoff Kid. Well, it is still the first preseason, at least in the head coach's seat for some of these coaches and the staff. You know, Anthony Weaver is an experienced defensive coordinator with the Dolphins, but for someone like Declan Doyle, who's calling plays for the first time, and we'll get into him a little bit later with the offensive strategies. Jesse Minter was talking earlier this week. He wanted to kind of give the media a little bit of, you know, his thoughts on how he wants to get this last preseason game, the competition still going, and he discussed on how guys are still fighting for these spots.
7: There's potentially a few more guys, not a lot, but a couple more guys may add it to the not play list. But, you know, I see this, man, as there's a bunch of spots that guys are fighting for, and it's a great eval opportunity to not only figure out the you know, latter part of the 53-man roster, but also the practice squad. And so it's an unbelievable eval opportunity for us. We still want to play to the style of football and the identity that we want to play, and that's what we'll be looking to do on Friday.
0: And so he will be looking for those guys, and he did share some interesting thoughts about, you know, how he has gone about alongside Eric DaCosta, a partnership, if you will, between the two, how they go about figuring out who is going to make this team and just how they want to construct a 53-man roster.
7: I think there's a beauty in constructing a 53-man roster, to your point, where, you know, there is a requirement of, like, minimum number of players at every position to be able to function at a level throughout, you know, the first few months of the season. There's also, I think, maybe at the very bottom, there's wiggle room to take a potentially best player available in a final spot or two. So, you know, it'll be interesting to see how it shakes out. Eric's done an unbelievable job with the roster. Look forward to seeing how we come together and see what it looks like come this weekend.
0: Yeah, and he also talked about just how it has been keeping almost a running tab of rankings in his head alongside with his position coaches to figure out who exactly is in the lead and then making the ultimate decision, which of course has to come before 6 p.m. this Sunday. Coming up here, we will discuss the offensive strategy as the Ravens look to continue their impressive start to this preseason with a couple of nice wins. The offense took a step back in preseason game number two against a tough Vikings defense. We'll get into that right here on the Ravens Game Day Network.
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0: Nick Testoni back here from M&T Bank Stadium as the Ravens get prepared to play their final preseason game against the Washington Commanders. We are getting closer and closer to kickoff here. The offensive strategies, the Ravens with a new offensive coordinator, Declan Doyle. Well, week one of the preseason against Philadelphia Eagles went about as seamlessly as possible. Now, Tyler Huntley has looked a little shaky in the preseason so far, but Joe Fignano, who was fighting for that third quarterback spot, especially with Skylar Thompson on the shelf, has been excellent. And week two in Minnesota against a really tough defensive coordinator and a good defense in years past with Brian Flores, they weren't hiding anything. They were playing it as if it was a regular season game, and the Ravens struggled a little bit. They were only able to find the end zone once, but it was enough with LaJonte Wester.
20: Fignano at the line of scrimmage with four on the play clock with a quick check at the line. Just barely got it off in time. Now he looks left. Has an open man. It's LaJonte Wester who catches and walks into the end zone for a Ravens touchdown.
0: Yeah, along with two field goals. It was a 13-3 win for the Ravens. Fignano, impressive again, 15 of 20, another 123 yards and a touchdown, did take one sack after being kept clean the entire first game. The strategy tonight for the Ravens is to find the running game again. They ran the football excellent in preseason game number one against Philadelphia. Against Minnesota, completely different story. As a team, they averaged only 2.6 yards per carry. It was a struggle. The guy who led the way was Jonathan Ward, 10 carries for 35 yards, and he hadn't even been in the organization for more than a week. So we did not see Adam Randall last week. TBD to see if he plays tonight, as it was believed he got banged up in some of the joint practices up in Minnesota. But if they can run the football again, which is what this offense always wants to do, even with a new offensive coordinator in Declan Doyle, going back to his Chicago days, with Caleb Williams a year ago, who had a breakout season, the former number one overall pick, and was airing the football out, they were still built on the run. And yes, there's no Derrick Henry tonight and no Justice Hill, but this team and this offense, the whole landscape of it with the mobility of Lamar Jackson is going to be built around going through or outside the tackles with that run game, and they're going to have to try to get back that today. A little bit of update here. We know Danny Pinter is, you know, expected to miss the entire season, a guy who was brought in to compete for the starting center job. So it's between Javon Gwynn and Ethan Posick. Lamar Jackson, during the joint practice, or after the joint practice this Wednesday, did speak about what it's been like working with Ethan Posick.
6: He's getting better each and every day. You know, it's still competition going on, so I'm not the one evaluating, you know, as really coach what they see and stuff like that, but he's doing a great job. We just got to keep getting after it.
0: Yeah, that was Lamar Jackson. So he's worked with both Gwynn and Posick. Posick, I thought, looked relatively good outside of one holding call that he got in the joint practice with Washington. We'll see. Both guys expected to see time tonight as they continue to battle out for the final roster, or I should say starting spot there on that offensive line. Does look like both guys safe to make the roster, but a huge question mark ever since we saw the departure in the offseason with the big contract for Tyler Linderbaum heading out to Las Vegas. All right, let's go to the offensive coordinator now, Declan Doyle. He spoke in the offseason. He was going to go back and forth between what he liked, whether calling plays on the sideline, calling plays upstairs. He called upstairs against Philadelphia. He said he liked how the operations went. It continued in Minnesota, and that seems like where he's going to stay.
17: I had the Philly experience up there. Felt like it was really clean. It went really well. What I was kind of looking for was the communication between myself and the coaching staff, the communication with the quarterback especially. Like, do I feel comfortable with that part? And, I mean, I have a direct line to him. And then also, like, I really have a lot of faith in Izzy's our quarterback's coach down on the field. And what I found was it was really pretty simple to be able to communicate to him, to the quarterback, what the quarterback was feeling back to me. I thought our staff did a great job down on the field. And so when we were getting ready to go to Minnesota, it was really like, okay, I felt really good about how the communication structure was.
0: And so that's important for a first-time play caller, at least at the NFL level here, for Declan Doyle. So he will be back upstairs tonight, as he will be calling plays from up in the booth the entire season. He said his biggest thing that he was worried about was the communication factor, with not being down next to his players and being able to actually, you know, read their body language. But everything in the process went smooth, so that's where he'll stay. And an important part, talk about all these players trying to make their impressions and kind of get their correct things going for the regular season. Well, for this coaching staff, there's a lot of, you know, newness to it. Anthony Weaver has a different role this year, and for Declan Doyle, he had to figure out where he felt most comfortable, and he's decided there. Now, Declan Doyle also spoke about the guy who has been leading his offense for the majority of this preseason so far. You know, in the regular season, he's going to have number eight. He's going to have Lamar Jackson, but for this preseason, it has been Joe Fagnano, the undrafted free agent, that has done an excellent job.
17: Javon is exceptionally athletic. He has all the tools to be a really good center. He's doing a good job of continuing. Like, you know, obviously Danny was taking a lot of those one reps. He's doing a good job with the communication and all the aspects that come with playing center. I would say that in our system, that center position is massive for us, especially in year one, you know, with a different quarterback at the helm. That guy's got to direct a lot of the show. And so Javon's done a really good job.
0: Yeah, that is the offensive coordinator, Declan Doyle, giving his thoughts on the competition so far for the center position. But here is Declan Doyle on his thought of his preseason quarterback so far, Joe Fagnano.
17: Obviously, Joe didn't take a lot of reps. I don't know, maybe through practice eight or so. Obviously, with the injury to Skyler, he started to get a little bit more. He's a great example of a guy that has been studying it kind of behind the scenes, you know, didn't know when he was going to get a shot or when his number was called. And he's done a really good job. Every opportunity he's had, he's gone out there and he's tried to execute it at a high level. I don't think he's looking at it as any bigger than, you know, I'm playing this play and what you're telling me to do on this play, I'm trying to execute it at a high level. He has some natural moxie to him. He's got a natural calmness to him in the huddle that I know our players gravitate too. And he's just done a really nice job in the games that he's been in, the opportunities he's had, and I'm excited to see him play again this week.
0: Yeah, so Fagnano will get the brunt of the work tonight as they go up against a Washington Commanders defense. Head coach Dan Quinn, of course, is defensive oriented, and this Commanders defense a little bit older, but they did draft with their first pick Sonny Styles, who was a standout so far in the preseason, especially in that joint practice. So that'll be their goal tonight, another relatively good defensive team that has built defense first. Of course, no Jaden Daniels on the other side, but we will get to the defensive strategies for the Ravens when we come back here on Countdown to Kickoff on the Ravens Game Day Network.
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6: Nick Testoni here from M&T Bank Stadium. Countdown to kickoff. The Ravens and the Commanders, final preseason game of 2026. Again, preseason, inactives can be a little shaky at times. We know the regular starters will not be playing today. Also, important to know, rookie wide receiver Jacoby Lane pregame was not in his pads or any of his gear, so maybe he has done enough and is elevated out of getting some work today in this final preseason game. As far as just some updates injury-wise, Zay Flowers missed a lot of the week of practice. So did rookie Zion Young. Here was Jesse Minter, an update on their injuries.
7: Nothing major. Both of those guys dealing with some minor things and looking out for the week one health versus today health.
6: Yeah, so not expecting those guys to miss a ton of time. Even more important, though, Zay Flowers. He is by far your best receiving option. You know, he just got $104 million guaranteed. So playing it extremely cautious with him as they move forward. They want him there for week one.
5: 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RAV4 is the official SUV of the Baltimore Ravens. Now, the defensive strategy on the Ravens Game Day Network.
6: Yeah, a big part of defensive strategy sometimes is getting to the quarterback, and sacks for the Ravens are powered by Constellation as the Baltimore Ravens official clean energy provider. 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Ravens got to the quarterback an awful lot last week. They were able to get to a coalition of different Minnesota quarterbacks who did not play all that well. J.J. McCarthy, Max Brosmer, amongst them Carson Wentz. A guy who's going to be getting after the quarterback a lot this year, and they expect, is Trey Hendrickson. Of course, he's not playing tonight, but after the joint practice, he spoke on how important these joint practices are for team communication.
8: The mental errors are being limited, so the communication is working. You know, over-communicating, being on the same page, those things are how you start, like, playing in the zone. You know, we're all trusting each other, and the communication and connection that we have as 11 guys playing defense, it's not like it's D-line, linebackers, DBs, we're all playing the same call. But obviously you have to take care of your job. If my job is to set the edge, I want to do it my best for Kyle, for Beeks, anybody who is on the field with us.
6: Yeah, Trey Hendrickson, a guy who a couple years ago had back-to-back seasons of 17-plus sacks, including leading the NFL in one of them. We've been able to see video of him, and for the people who have been out to the Castle out in Owings Mills, they've been able to see him, but it won't be till opening day against Indianapolis Colts where you finally get to see him in-game action in a Ravens uniform. But sacks have been the name of his game, closing games the Ravens last week without him. 5 sacks of Minnesota quarterbacks. They'll look to do that again. Now, defensive coordinator Anthony Weaver, of course, in a different role, not calling the defense. Head coach Jesse Minter is doing that. Weaver talked the other day about how he's growing into his game day role.
9: It's been pretty smooth. Jess and I, like, there's a beautiful yin-yang to, like, our football knowledge. He's been a back seven guy by trade. I've been a front end guy by trade, but we both called it. So we got big picture views of all of it too. So on game day, I primarily focus on the front end first. He primarily focuses on back end first, and we come together and see what we think. So it's been pretty awesome. I've loved the working relationship every day. And I truly, I didn't expect

0: much difference on game day either.
1: Yeah, and it makes a lot of sense. Obviously, Jesse Minter calling the plays, but Minter, when he was here before in his first stint with the Baltimore Ravens, was a coach in the secondary. Anthony Weaver specializes more with the frontline guys, so it is a, as he said, beautiful marriage as they come together and make this work. All right, coming up, we'll hear from the head coach as he goes to his final preseason game, and he has a couple of days to make some key decisions for the 2026 Baltimore Ravens. Jesse Minter around the corner on Countdown to Kickoff on the Ravens Game Day Network.
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1: Getting closer and closer to kickoff here at M&T Bank Stadium for the final preseason football game of 2026 between your Baltimore Ravens and the visiting Washington Commanders. Nick Testoni back here from M&T Bank Stadium. Jesse Minter looking to go perfect in his first preseason as the head coach of the Baltimore Ravens. He discussed how important practicing is in these joint practices against different teams.
7: You know, you can practice good on good, and I love the way our guys compete in practice. And we practice at a high level and physical and things like that. But when you get a chance just to go against somebody else, it sort of gives your mind a little bit of that game mentality, getting ready to defend something, being able to look at tape and look at things. So I think we got a lot out of it. We were able to try some different things, schematically on both sides of the ball. So I love the work that we got. Glad we did it. And now it's on to, you know, obviously wrapping up this preseason, figuring out the very best 53 players for this particular team at this particular time, and then all eyes forward to Indy.
1: Now, going back to their joint practice with Washington, it was a day where the defense really dominated, and for the majority of this preseason, the Ravens' defense has looked stellar with their top guys out there all the way down to the third and fourth string guys. Offensively, they've had their moments. Of course, you know, in preseason games, we haven't been able to see the top guys like Zay Flowers, Lamar Jackson, even Derrick Henry, but on the other end of it, it has been some pockets of really nice football, but then other times where, you know, the offensive line is still going to be the biggest question mark. So that's what Jesse Minter looks to fortify tonight when he goes through his final decision-making. The Ravens still a little shaky with some of their young pass catchers, as well as the offensive line. Those are the big things to look for tonight. We continue here on Countdown to Kickoff on the Ravens Game Day Network.
0: Coming up, we get you ready for kickoff of today's game. This is the Ravens Game Day Network.
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1: Ravens fans, visit BaltimoreRavens.com to enter for a chance to become the Southwest Airlines captain of the game. You could win tickets to a 2026 Ravens home game, custom jersey, Southwest Airlines rapid rewards bonus points, and much more. Ravens are introducing what looks like their starting offense of the day as LaJonte Wester comes out. The Commanders came out to a nice boo from the Ravens home crowd. So as we get closer and closer to kickoff here, let's go to the keys of the game presented by Coppin State University. Look, it's no secret. In these preseason football games, the number one thing is stay healthy. We have seen teams have real injury scares at big positions. Of course, the Ravens lost a guy, Danny Pinter, who they thought was going to compete for the starting center job with Ethan Posick. Torn patellar tendon, and all of a sudden things change. We can never forget the 2021-22 season where the Ravens lost a handful of marquee players due to big injuries, a couple ACLs. So stay healthy is always the key to the final preseason game. And for the guys who are on the bubble, you just got to go out and play like your hair's on fire and try to make this final roster. Look, the wins and losses.

like your hair's on fire and try to make this final roster. Look, the wins and losses, you obviously care about them if you're someone down on the field because your performance is going to impact that. But for this coaching staff, they want to see guys finish here and really give it everything they have left who might be on the bubble of trying to make this team. So that's the thing. Stay healthy, and then obviously just compete to your fullest for this Ravens team. I'm